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12: Giving up no runs and just two hits now as Canely comes into the game and retires the first batter he faces. It's Nicky Lopez up for the second time after he entered in the seventh and lined out to left field. Left-handed batter, the pitch. Grounded toward first base. Contreras charge. Underhand toss over to first. Canely covers the bag. Two quick outs for Canely out of the pen.
13: Do you want to tell him what he got both the guys out on?
12: Fastball.
13: Changeup.
12: Oh! I blew it.
13: I mean, it's fun to watch a guy throw a pitch that everybody in the world knows is coming, and they roll over it like it's just the softest ground ball. You just threw him a Bugs Bunny knuckleball or something, and they cannot hit Canely's changeup.
12: And it's amazing that at 61%, he's throwing it 24% less than he did last year. So two down. Cody Freeman bats for Texas. Right on right. Pitches in the dirt. One ball, no strikes. There's a great sense of urgency from Tommy Canely, who came jolting out of the Red Sox bullpen. Still running hard at 36 years old. Now in his 12th year in the majors. The 1-0 pitch is a ball, 2-0.
13: He was one of the main guys in the back end of the bullpen of Detroit. Before that, 7 years with the Yankees, 2 years with the White Sox.
12: A well-traveled man who signed a minor league deal with Boston this year and got called up just 10 days ago from AAA. 2-0. Here's a ball, 3-0.
13: I think at some point last year, he was challenged.

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1: 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Action in Omaha Sunday, College World Series. North Carolina moving within a win of the championship series.
2: 1-2. This one is towards the gap in right center, and it is down. Schoenfeld couldn't get there. French is going to come in. Rounding and coming in is Schaffner. That's a triple. It's Carolina by two. And Gallagher comes through again. And that is right on the corner. He does shut the door. And Carolina wins 5-2 and improves to 2-0 here in Omaha.
1: North Carolina with the 5-2 win over West Virginia. Second time in 13 trips to the World Series that the Tar Heels have won their first two games. 35th time this season they've held their opponent to three runs or fewer. Gavin Gallagher, the go-ahead two-run triple that you heard in the seventh inning, spoke with our Chris Budden.
3: Gavin, congratulations. Before we get to your hit in the seventh, what's it like standing in the dugout, sitting there with a couple men out and watching Glauber work?
4: I mean, it's awesome. He's on the mound. We just got to have his back, make routine plays, because he really handles the rest.
3: We talked about this a couple years ago. You don't get any hits. Now, twice, the go-ahead runs. What do you feel like is the difference in you this year?
4: Just trying to, you know, really commit to it. I've been here before. I have a little bit of experience now. Just really try to slow the game down and just try to treat it like any other at-bat.
3: With that said, how much more are you enjoying yourself?
4: Oh, it's awesome. I mean, we lost this game last time we were here. Being 2-0 in Omaha is really no better place to be, and just try to carry this momentum with us.
1: They got one more win there into the championship series. West Virginia, meanwhile, allowing three unearned runs in the seventh inning on a couple of infield errors. They had gone four straight games without committing an error. West Virginia will face Troy in an elimination game on Tuesday because of the game on Sunday between Troy and Ole Miss.
2: Zach Crotchfeldt deals the 2-2. Got him swinging! Troy wins for the first time ever in Omaha.
1: And Troy advances to that matchup on Tuesday. Now, Monday, there's a matchup between Alabama and Texas, another between Georgia and Oklahoma. The Alabama-Texas matchup, an elimination game. ESPN analyst David DeLucci.
5: I'm going to say Aiden Robbins. And remember, last night, the 1-4 hitters for Texas were 0-15. So this is a guy that, throughout the course of the season, has a batting average of .336, 24 home runs, tremendous power. But the leadership that he carries with him, the team follows. So I look for him to have a big game. And if he does, it will settle the nerves that the rest of the squad may have.
6: How about Alabama? Is it somebody that's got to get these bats going? They've gone silent.
5: Well, there is a superstar named Justin LeBron who is projected to be a top first-round draft pick, and I think he's going to have to step up for Bama. Five-tool player, can play defense with the best of them in the country. Batting average only .277, but 16 home runs. He's electric when he's on fire, and this is the leader offensively on this ball club. Now, they've got Brady Neal, and they've got Bryce Fowler, and they've got a bunch of other guys that contribute really well, but this is the guy right here that needs to step up on the stage.
1: SEC matchup as teams trying to have their backs against the wall facing elimination. See who comes out of the elimination game on ESPN on Monday. SportsCenter All Night, ESPN Radio. Golden Knights were giving up goals in Vegas on Sunday. A's were giving up runs to Colorado.
7: Swing and a drive to left. There's number 20. Way out of here. Touch him all time. Hunter Goodman, his second homer of the day. And the Rockies are back up by three at 9-6.
1: 850 KOA. Rockies wind up putting up 23 runs. A 23-9 win over the A's. Teams combining for 32 runs and 39 hits. Most in a game this season. This one played in Las Vegas. 23 runs for Colorado. That's a franchise record. On 24 hits, that's a season high. 23 runs tied for the second most by a team that entered the day with the outright worst record in baseball since 1900. Rockies had three players with at least four RBI. As for the Athletics, most runs they've allowed in a game since 1955 when they allowed 29 against the White Sox. They allowed 23 on Sunday. Yankees and Blue Jays going at it.
8: 3-2. Driven deep to right field. There it goes! See ya! A long home run for Ben Rice. And the Yankees lead 5-3. Oh, what a shot! High fly ball off the bat of Caballero. Straw back on the track at the wall. See ya! A long home run for Caballero. A three-run blast. And the Yankees lead 8-3.
1: Michael Kay and the YES Network, 8-3. The final Yankees scoring 5 in the ninth to break a 3-3 tie. They're 6-1 in their last 7. They put up 8 runs in the win. Mets also score 8. An 8-1 win over the Braves. Mets' second straight series win against Atlanta. Speaking of New York, how about a repeat? That's next. 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
1: Better dig two for... I went to the worst concert I've ever been to this weekend.
2: Which was what?
1: The Pan Perry.
2: Where were they playing?
1: Caesar, Southern Indiana.
2: Are they really?
1: Dr. Ted hit me up Friday night. He goes, hey, meet me over there at the steakhouse. Pan Perry at 8. Oh, my God. It was half full. It was so... it was depressing.
2: Really? Because they were at CMA Fest last week.
1: Mm-hmm.
2: And they played one of their hits and then something off the new album, and nothing kills a party like that.
1: It killed the party at the concert.
2: I bet they were playing a bunch of crap off their... No one's here to hear that.
1: They played... Yeah, they were about...
2: I'm glad I didn't go
1: there. Hour and 10 minutes quick, in and out, 8 to 9, 10. And it was not
2: great. And a lot of new stuff.
1: Full, a lot of new stuff.
2: Well, that's... Don't do that. Don't do that.
1: I mean, they played their hits. It just didn't hit with a sitting crowd.
2: Yeah.
1: Yeah.
2: Yeah, sitting crowd. Yeah.
1: Mm-hmm.
2: Dr. Ted didn't exactly rate

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4: Seattle Seahawks have won Super Bowl 60 in pretty dominating fashion. 29-13, they win their second Vince Lombardi trophy.
5: There's been a blank space in the Michigan trophy case. We'll write their name, Michigan, the 2026 Men's Basketball National Champion.
6: One of the youngest rosters in recent memory has just completed one of the finest seasons in NBA history. The Oklahoma City Thunder have their first championship.
7: Golden Tempo and Shereen Neville make history in the Kentucky Derby.
1: Big game, big race, one place. 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

0: bagpipes to Fenway Park. This is the stuff, man. This is the stuff that you just, like, the World Cup gives you.
1: By the way, thoughts and prayers if you had under 32.5 in the A's game last night.
2: 23-9.
0: Under 32.5.
1: Well, no, you hit over. Sorry. Thoughts and prayers. We had over 32.5.
0: Over 32.5
1: in a baseball game.
0: What's the largest over under total?
2: Well, that was at that Las Vegas ballpark.
1: Is it just so tiny? It's hitting home runs left and right. Mm-hmm. I was wondering. Some of the home run lines were like plus 180 or something. I'm like, is that a home run line or a hit line?
0: Crazy. Yeah. Then you got to do like a little parlay.
2: We should have the Reds have a series at Slugger. I think that'd be
0: I would love that, but that's not going to happen. They're not going to do it. I
1: mean, well, it'd be interesting. You know,
2: they put more people in Louisville than they would at Great American.
1: I was going to say, on a Monday or Tuesday, you tell me we wouldn't get more people out there if we had a Reds game in Louisville.
0: That's true.
1: On a Monday versus the average Monday
2: in
1: Cincinnati. We'd
2: have 15,000 sellout.
1: Yeah, I think we would.
0: I just don't think you could. I don't think they'd do it.
1: I don't think they'd do it. But, man, at some point, do you wonder if some of these teams wouldn't consider doing what they're doing, playing in a place that is so – be so happy to have it.
0: Oh, be thrilled.
1: Rather than just a bum-ass Monday night game when the Reds are playing the whoever
0: sure.
1: they're playing.
0: I mean, even playing if you're Cincinnati, yeah. I'm sure there are lots of fans in Columbus, Ohio that sure. are Reds fans that would like to see you know, them there or down here in Louisville or, or you know.
2: I mean, the Rays played at Steinbrenner when the roof fell in at Tropicana.
1: Yeah.
0: Oh, that's right. They did play there. I forgot about that. Well, you will see. But, no, I would love – I mean, when COVID was happening and the Blue Jays were thinking about maybe playing in the United States, I was like, oh, get the Blue Jays.
1: Yeah.
0: I'll be a Blue Jays fan. That would be amazing. You know, like, just give me a team.
1: Oh, gosh.
0: It's just like the Kings, you know. Like, you get – you know, it's – okay, team lands here.
1: Yeah.
0: Now we got a UFL team. Imagine if that happens in one of the majors. Like, if – when Hurricane Katrina happened, if – The Pelicans had come to Louisville instead of Oklahoma City. Would we have a franchise right now?
1: I don't know.
0: I think we might.
1: Yeah.
0: I mean, this is very, very possible that we would have.
1: It's just, I think they should think about doing that. Like, but they probably won't because I don't know, you know, the Reds got to pay their own bills too up there. I mean, even if it's a, you know, a small crowd, it is all their money.
0: Yeah,
1: it
0: is.
1: Keeping. So.
0: Yeah, and, you know, I mean.
1: But they'll have more concession stands open than UK did, though, even on a small night.
0: Oh,
1: I mean, the fact, one concession stand, and it ran out of water.
0: What are they
1: at
0: thinking?
1: State championship baseball game.
0: What are they thinking?
1: I don't
2: know. I wasn't thinking. They played that UK, not the Legends Field.
1: Right.
2: Okay.
1: Because we drove to Legends Field. I thought it was there. I guess it used to be there. Both me and my
2: it
1: buddy.
2: It used to be
1: we
2: there.
1: We drove there, and I'm like, well, there's obviously not a game here. So if I'd gone to the right place, I
0: so
1: probably wouldn't get
0: there. Why did it have to go to UK if they're not going to support it?
1: Oh, it's a better facility by far. The UK
2: UK's park's nice.
1: Oh, it's not. It's,
0: oh, then the Legends facility.
1: Yeah.
0: No, I'm saying, why don't they have it here?
1: We don't. I don't know if we bid on it.
0: We don't bid on it?
1: I don't know.
0: To have it either at Slugger, at Patterson, or something like that?
1: I don't understand. I don't know what the – you'll have to find the answer to that out. But it is a bid process.
0: Yeah. But if you're going to bid on it, then you don't have a concession stand open?
1: Right. That's called like, taking things for granted.
0: Like, you bid on it.
1: And you got one concession stand open, and that concession stand ran out of water in the state championship game.
0: That's bad. In the summer. In June.
1: Yeah.
0: Where people want water.
1: Yeah.
0: Okay. I'm just I just want to make sure I'm understanding what I'm...
1: You're understanding what happened.
0: What
1: exactly.
0: What I'm hearing happening, and you bid on it. So you're telling me...
1: You wanted it.
0: You wanted it.
1: Right.
0: But do you really want it?
1: Are you interested or are you committed?
0: Are you interested or are you committed? That's right.
1: Yeah, so. Are you interested or are you committed?
0: And maybe nobody else did. Maybe nobody bid on it. Maybe Louisville Slugger was like, no. And Patterson, they were like, to hell with you. I don't know. I don't know what they did. But, you know, maybe that was just the only place that wanted it. But if you want it, then have it there.
1: Yeah, have things right.
0: Every championship doesn't have to be crowned.
1: Don't kick Eric Crawford out when he's publicizing your event. And there ain't it's not like there's a swarm of media there. I
0: Man,
1: can't believe it.
0: Seems like their stadium operations really had it down over there in Lexington.
1: Golly.
0: God. They're
1: all
0: over
1: it. WDRB tape a wrap-up inside? I mean,
0: I know when they do those wrap-ups, it's not super long after the thing. They're not hanging out. They don't want to just hang out on the field at UK.
2: Drew,
0: I can promise you that.
2: Are most of these Trinity kids CSAA kids?
1: Was the Catholic grade school?
2: I
1: would say the baseball team.
2: Because you've never seen anything. I've never heard of anything like this.
1: Dude, these guys.
2: Where you got a whole lineup going D1 pretty much.
1: Pretty much is what you got.
2: I mean, we got two of them. So it's like, and then you said, I know there's several others going SEC, ACC.
1: Yeah, and there's some committed as juniors and things like that. So I don't know, man. But, yeah, it seems like they all you know, played travel ball together, you know, and came, you know.
2: Impressive.
1: Yeah. So now the basketball team's a different story.
2: Well, St. X is the basketball school now.
1: Yeah, but they didn't all come up through the Catholic grade school system. They get a few of those St. Raphael, unless you count the, what's
0: a
1: our guy?
0: Keezy?
1: Yeah, Keezy. It might be. Yeah.
0: No, there's studs coming through that system.
1: Yeah, they're developing 7 foot seventh graders.
0: You've got kids going all over college baseball. You've got top five basketball players.
1: But to answer your question, they seem to be all, you know, Catholic grade school kids. I mean, it seems at least the seven I know, you know. So.
0: Yeah, they recruited them all from Kansas City and Alabama.
1: And you got a few St. X grad Trinity dads in there, too.
2: There you go.
0: What is St. X doing?
2: Tell you what, we're not intimidated by male basketball these days.
0: You better be. They could be rum coming for
2: you. Oh, yeah.
1: They could be warmer at their orientation. I will say that. Mm. A little bit harsh. Mm. Might go a long way to not be
0: weird.
1: As harsh. And we don't need a 15-minute speech about how great the school is to eighth graders.
0: They're bending the knee to Trinity like that, huh?
1: Well, they're bending it, but they're... Can't just keep doing the same thing the same way over and over. And so, yeah, they that was our reason. There you go. There's my answer.
0: There you go.
1: $65,000 later, that tuition rather than the other school. I don't know. Maybe it'd be nicer.
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8: 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I'm Zach Cantrell, and this SportsCenter update is brought to you by Baptist Health. 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The city of Louisville has a champion as the Louisville Kings in their very first season win the UFL championship as they beat the D.C. Defenders for the third time this season, winning it 27-20. Ian Wheeler had 10 carries for 81 yards and a touchdown that ultimately gave the Kings the lead for good. He was named United Bowl MVP. Kai Gray had 2 interceptions and 4 pass breakups, and it was James Robinson's touchdown in the fourth quarter that gave the Kings some breathing room to hold on for the victory. Former Louisville quarterback Chris Redmond coaches the team to a championship in year one. He could not be happier.
9: For us to get an opportunity to play for a championship and then win is amazing. I mean, where we came from, obviously, and everybody knows the story, but it's not how you start, it's how you finish. And these guys have a lifelong lesson that no matter what happens in life, you can fight back. And I learned that from my son. I learned that from a lot of different things in this life. And I'm just so happy that we finished it. I get to take a trophy back to my hometown.
8: Kentucky basketball will now pursue a championship, but today the journey begins as practice begins. Mark Pope's first season ended up in a Sweet 16, but his second season was a big step back as they lost in the second round of the NCAA tournament. The Wildcats' journey to banner number 9 begins today. Former Kentucky star Carl Anthony Towns is a first-time NBA champion as the New York Knicks knock off the San Antonio Spurs 94-90 to win the series 4-1. The Reds lose 2 out.

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1: 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I sound absurdly loud in my headphones, so let me deal with that. 437-9680 is our EPS Jobs text line. Hanging out at the home studio today. Appreciate everybody jumping in with us. UK has a new AD. We will open with that, and we will talk to John Hale at 1020 about that. His name is Jay Batt. Yes, he just goes by Jay. And he will be coming down. He's 44 years old, coming down from Michigan State. We will talk about that to open the show. The Kings win a title. You heard it from Zach there in the Sports Center. We'll talk about that just a little bit. Dan Issel will join us at 11 o'clock today to review the NBA Finals, about which he was about as wrong as he was about TCU keeping it close in the national title game. We'll get into both of those things with him. And, of course, the Big 12 is suing is going to court in Texas to try to stop Brendan Sorsby from playing football games in their conference. We'll talk about all of it today. A ton going on the show. 437-9680, our UPS Jobs text line. Appreciate everybody hanging out with us this morning. And, of course, Jay Batt is the leader in the headline department, at least here. And he will take over as the 11th. Athletic director in program history there at Kentucky. Again, we'll talk with John Hale from the Herald Leader in the next segment. And he'll replace Mitch Barnhart. And today is probably not the day for the final eulogy, or whatever you want to call it, of Mitch Barnhart's time at Kentucky. Today is about Jay Batt. And I can tell you, as a guy who went to Michigan State, we were pretty excited when he was hired up there. And then about 5 months after he got there, he secured a $400 million donation. And now he's out of there after a year. Now, Michigan State is a mess right now. The university president just left for the Clemson job. The athletic director is now leaving for Kentucky. It is simply not a good time at Michigan State. And I was telling someone over the weekend, and by someone I mean Andy Sweeney, I think no state in my lifetime has fallen from where it was to where it is now like Michigan. And I would not want to have to plant my family in that place either. By the way, I'll be on vacation next week, and I'll be in Michigan. But a $401 million commitment from Greg and Don Williams was what he was able to lock up. Now, obviously, people had laid the groundwork for that prior to his arrival, but in 5 short months, he was able to lock up that deal. And, of course, Kentucky brings him in at a time when they are looking at him not just as the athletic director, but also as the title of, you know, grabbing that title of CEO of Champions Blue, which is the nonprofit LLC that UK has created. By the way, Spartan Ventures was created last December with $100 million of this $400 million to do exactly what we're talking about here with Champions Blue. So Batt comes with that background. He comes with this ability. And in an era where money is everything, it makes sense that Kentucky would go and try to get this kind of person. He's 44. And in adding that CEO title, UK sends a clear message, in my opinion. The next leader of this department has to be well-positioned for money and has to run this more like a business. It is interesting that in the same year, in the same calendar year, and frankly within a few months of one another, that U of L is going to release a white paper about how broke they are. And Josh Hurd is going to not only release the paper, but then back it up by going to the Board of Trustees and having a meeting and talking to them about it and talking about the $30 million and all those things. And Kentucky had a very quiet search that all of us didn't know Batt's name until the weekend, and then boom, he's the new AD. And what did he do at Michigan State? He secured a $400 million donation, and he's going to head up Champions Blue. These are very different routes. And I didn't think I would go this way with this when it did break. I didn't think I'd go rivalry first. But it is interesting to watch the two programs side by side act very differently, at least in the leadership spot. Jay Batt, unlike what we heard from John Hill, who we'll talk to next, is not from the NFL or from the pro ranks. Rather, he's from the college ranks. Previously, of course, at Georgia Tech, he was the one who hired Brent Key, if you were wondering if he's a football guy, and then moves up to Michigan State and hires Pat Fitzgerald. But in that CEO title, brings a reputation as not just a good fundraiser, but a prolific fundraiser. Georgia Tech broke its previous fundraising records by 40% while he was there. And again, that $400 million that he got from Michigan State. Kentucky's excited. They should be. I think this is a if we're letter grading these things, well within the A range. You get a young guy who, if you wanted to do what you just did with Mitch Barnhart and have him along for not just a year like he was at Michigan State, but maybe a decade or longer, you go get the 44-year-old guy that's ready to be the businessman and raise money and do those things. And he comes to a place in Kentucky where there are willing givers. It's a remarkable thing to think about how bad Kentucky football is historically. And yet people were still willing to give to a guy like Mark Stoops. That the Crafts are so involved, for example, is pretty remarkable if you think about it. Zach has mentioned it many times on this show that Indiana football largely grew in those first 2 years under Cignetti without the billionaire help. And he's right. That's not usually how it works. But now, of course, they've got the Mark Cubans of the world and all those things. Bat steps into a spot where there are willing givers and willing donators at a place like Kentucky. His hiring caps a period of pretty significant upheaval in the department, of course. A couple of basketball coaches, a new football coach, all the issues with the swim team, and the end of the Barnhart era. But Barnhart would have been paid $1.5 million next year with that retention bonus. But that's Michigan State's salary, by the way, was about $2 million. They're also going to pay a $2.5 million buyout to Michigan State for Bat. Let me say that again. Kentucky is about to pay a $2.5 million buyout for an athletic director. That's what Michigan State thought of him. And by the way, it was $5 million until the aforementioned president took the job at Clemson. Had he not done that, Kentucky was about to pay $5 million for this guy. If you want to know what they think his pedigree is, this is what it is. I'm fascinated to see where this goes. I'm fascinated to hear from John Hale. Because this is a purely, purely business and money and fundraising decision. I don't know anything about this guy's acumen as far as hiring basketball coaches. I don't know anything about those sorts of things. But my sense is they're not going to ask him to hire the basketball coach. They're going to ask him to find the best person to hire the next basketball coach, should it not work out with Mark Pope. Who knows? But this is immediately a massive, hard 180 for UK. Barnhart, who told us for years all that mattered was doing things the right way, we're not going to look at this, was slow to embrace NIL. This is a very different kind of hire than what they've been doing at the University of Kentucky. And by the way, I applaud it. This is the way forward. If you're going to be a modern program, if you are going to do modern things, you do things like renovate Memorial Coliseum. You do things like hire Jay Batt. You do those things. And you pay the $2.5 million to do it. The best people are worth that kind of money. It's an uncomfortable thing about what we talk about in the United States, CEO pay and CFO pay and COO pay, whatever it might be. But man, if you get the right person in those jobs, it is incredible what it can do for your organization. Kentucky's banking on that. Frankly, they're betting on it. And Jay Batt's that guy. Again, 44 years old, just a year at Michigan State, but before that at Georgia Tech. Went way over their records, went way over Michigan State's records. And those are in the ACC and in the Big Ten. Now, he moves to the SEC, and that is an interesting, different sort of wrinkle here. But I think if you've watched his track record at all, you know that he's at least going to give Kentucky a great chance to compete moving forward. We'll talk to John Hale in about 10 minutes, but our Maize Monday reaction is presented by Dr. Chet Maize, at Dr. Chet Maize on the socials, and, of course, hairtransplantkentucky.com. Zach, good morning. I was planning on doing a very different open today. I will save that for tomorrow because it's an evergreen one. But I will save it for tomorrow. No Matt McGavick. I did have to text him at like 10:40 or 9:40, I should say, excuse me, to kind of push him out of the way. But he was very understanding, of course. Good morning, Zach. New athletic director. They're poaching from the Big Ten, Zach.
2: I can't say that I know enough about him to form a huge opinion because he'd been at Georgia Tech for a couple of years. And then last year He was at Michigan State. So I'm not going to sit up here and be all hot takey and say, oh, what a great athletic director hire. Although, being named just Jay, just going by a letter, seems a little pretentious to me, but that's neither here nor there. But I'll get over it if he can actually, you know, if Kentucky starts winning. That's ultimately the job as an athletic director. Look, you're judged based on how many championships you win and how competitive your sports are. And the reality is Mitch Barnhart won one basketball national title. One in 24 years. For Kentucky basketball, that should not be acceptable. And football had some ups, but it had some really low downs too. So his job, what he did as athletic director, I think was mostly positive. I think the last couple of years soured it a little bit. But ultimately, that's going to determine how successful JVET is how good Kentucky sports are. Just the reality of the situation, most notably football and basketball. You can tout the smaller sports all you want. People really care about what you do in football and basketball and maybe baseball.
1: Yep. No, that's exactly right. A couple of those sports, and depending on the place, you know, if you're at Mississippi State, you've got to be good at baseball. People really care, right? If you're at Boston College, you've got to be good at hockey. People really care, those sorts of things. But you're right. It is the football. It is the basketball that's going to carry the day. I am pulling up the text line, by the way, 437-9680. If there are reactions amongst BBN, I would love to hear them. I have no idea if any of you have a big reaction to the AD. It's just, it's such an end of an era, Zach, as far, I mean, 24 years. I mean, and I'll pick on you a little. You haven't done anything for 24 years. You know, like, I haven't done, I've been married for that long.
2: For
1: I can't imagine. Come on, Louie. I've breathed air for that long. I mean, that's essentially the length of my marriage. I can't imagine having a job for that long.
2: I can't imagine having the same job for that long.
1: Yeah, no kidding. Texter, I truly think college sports is in serious trouble in so many ways. Texter, having been at Georgia Tech and Michigan State, at least he's still used to being called little brother. Thank you. Thank you, Texter. Thank you. 437-9680 EPS jobs text line over there. This one's pretty fascinating, man, as far as a hire to me, because it is so different than what we think of with Mitch Barnhart, Zach. We do not think of him as a fundraiser. We think of him as an administrator. And that is look, obviously going to be in administration, but really the job here for him that they see is that CEO role. And it's just such a change from what they've been doing previously to what they will attempt to do.
2: That's every athletic director's job now is fundraising.
1: It feels like it.
2: It really is. That's the reality of the job now. Your job is to fundraise. Your job is to make sure your programs are ready to go. That's all your job is. And that's the question that we have to some degree about Josh Hurd, even though I guess with the basketball recruiting, I guess some of it, the fundraising questions might be answered just a little bit.
1: All right, so the Kings win over the weekend, Zach. Let's at least touch on that because we can't not do that.
2: No, we finally got a championship team around here. It's a football city.
1: Can I make a quarterback coaching joke?
2: Yeah.
1: Awesome. Okay. If Jeff Brohm coached this year's Louisville Kings team, they would have stuck with the initial quarterback and gone 4-6. That's funny. That's funny.
2: Yes, I think I told you
1: stuck
2: that
1: with
2: them.
1: No, you didn't. There's
2: I said something
1: no
2: about...
1: Way.
2: I remember texting you something about, well, at least this little quarterback figured out that he had a bad quarterback early in the season and did something about it.
1: Okay, maybe you did send me that. But no, like, Rob would have just sat on the guy, right? Be like, no, he's working hard at practice.
2: Hey, Jason Bean's
1: He's working
2: it.
1: On the playbook.
2: Yeah. Well, you saw Jason Bean in the championship game before he got hurt. He was terrible. They were winning in spite of him. He wasn't doing anything. But, Chris Redman for actually getting a quarterback.
1: Chris Redman, and real football coach.
2: Real coach. The best Louisville quarterback coaching in the city, some are saying. But that's what the standard is, baby. We got a coach that finally creates the standard. How about that? Best coach in the city. I asked if for bologna or salami. I said if they win Saturday, it's a fact. He is. How many rings do you see on any of the other coaches around here? I don't see any.
1: None. Will Stein at Oregon, all those resources, no rings. Ridiculous.
2: They did win the Big Ten, but no real ring.
1: What you doing, Brown? Big Ten West didn't get rings. What you doing?
2: Going to the ACC championship game.
1: Brown would have stuck it out with that guy so long. Oh, my God. Oh.
2: He didn't even – God forbid Tanner Brown missed one kick, even though he's making 60-yard field goals every week. If he missed one kick, bench him.
1: You're so right about that. He would have benched Tanner Brown. I never even thought about that.
2: It's not Jason Bean's fault. It's Tanner Brown's fault.
1: He totally would have. God, you're so right.
2: I can't get over. I still can't get over how bad that game was.
1: The quality of football is a thing.
2: That was not the best football.
1: Not the best football, that's right.
2: Chris Redman, real coach, let's go. I loved it.
1: I will say this. So my kid had his flag football game on Saturday, and I was – and the Kings actually are a sponsor. It's a nonprofit league he's in. And the Kings are a sponsor, so whatever. I appreciate them doing that. There were four – I saw four Louisville Kings shirts just on Saturday at that game, Zach.
2: Good.
1: Like, people are trying to get into this team, man. They really are. They're actually really trying. Yeah.
2: It's fun. People showed up at the stadium this year. I mean, they were 2-4 at one point. They were 0-3. There were many reasons to check out. But if you're good and you're entertaining, people in this city are going to go to your games. And this is what the football market can be. This is what I've been trying to tell people. Louisville can be a football market. Go do it. And if you win games, it will be. And I thought that game was tremendous. I mean, they were down 9 points at half, which in the UFL is still a one-possession game because you can go for a three-pointer instead of just going for one or going for two. So it's still a one-possession game, but they dominated. They ran the ball in the second half. Their running backs, Ian Wheeler and James Robinson, had big days. Chandler Rogers didn't even play all that well, and it didn't matter because the defense just locked down in the second half. And shout-out to our guy Brooks Holton for being at that game covering the Louisville Kings. Like, is that the best thing that a Louisville person associated with our show has ever done? Instead of getting yelled at by coaches, now he gets to go cover a championship team.
1: It's pretty good. I mean, it's a nice change of pace for one Brooks Holden.
2: Absolutely.
1: Yes. Oh, poor Brooks. Yeah, so he had to go cover a green team instead of a red team to be treated well. That's essentially what it is.
2: That's right.
1: That's exactly right.
2: But if you couldn't that was a fun football game to watch. I don't care if you're a UFL guy or not. It was a good game.
1: Yeah, it was. It worked out for sure, obviously. And they did the thing they always did against literally 3-for-3 against the defenders. And they fell behind and then came back and won the game. And that's exactly what they did on Saturday. So, yeah, UFL, Kings get the win there. That was
2: all you got to do is get the 2000 Ravens together. Jamie Sharper, the defensive coordinator. Chris Redman, the head coach. Just get the greatest defense of all time. And there you go.
1: All right, let's get after it. 437-9680, our UPS Jobs text line. John Hale will join us next. He's from the Herald Leader. But again, our first segment every Monday presented by our friend Dr. Chet Mays at Dr. Chet Mays on the socials, hairtransplantkentucky.com for that website as well. 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Talk to him next.
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6: Western One Sports presents this World Soccer Update. Second day in a row, a tiny nation makes its World Cup debut. Yesterday was Curacao. That didn't go well for them, a 7-1 drubbing by Germany. Today in Atlanta, Cape Verde, also with a population smaller than Wyoming and taking on a powerhouse in Spain. Spaniards have an 18-year-old phenom, Lamine Yamal. He's got a leg injury, may not play much today. They don't figure to need him, but that's a name to remember later on. This is Egypt's fourth World Cup. It's second since 1990. It's third since 1934. Egypt has never won a game. Today facing Belgium in Seattle. New Zealand has never won a World Cup game. Three losses back in 1982 by a combined 12-2, and then three ties in 2010. The Kiwis played tonight in L.A. against Iran. Uruguay won the first World Cup in 1930. Another 20 years later today in Miami, it's Uruguay, Saudi Arabia. 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
1: All right, welcome back in Monday edition of the program. Appreciate everybody hanging out with us here on Rabeau and Co. Got you till noon tonight, though. Reds and Mets at 6:40. That'll be tomorrow night as well. So Reds and Mets both nights, tonight, tomorrow night at 6:40. First pitch right around 7 o'clock here on your home for the Reds in Kentuckiana, 680 and 1057. Bringing John Hale from the Lexington Herald Leader as they have hired a new athletic director there at the University of Kentucky. His name is Jay Beck, comes down from Michigan State. John's been covering this for the Herald Leader, been writing most of the articles there at Kentucky.com, so we appreciate him jumping on this morning. John, good morning. How are you?
2: I'm good. How are you?
1: I appreciate you making the time. I texted you about a half hour ago, so this is a very, very quick turnaround here. I really do appreciate it. Your initial reaction to Jay Beck, because, you know, when we talked with you last about this process, this hire, who they might go after, you mentioned, you know, looking to the pro ranks, looking for a CEO type. I think they've hit a compromise here with a guy that comes with college experience but is seen as a fundraising guru, more of a CEO, CFO, frankly, kind of role here, or mindset, I should say. Do you agree with that they sort of found a happy medium with JBET?
2: Yeah, it definitely seems like that on paper. I mean, I think that the thing I said on your show and have been saying repeatedly is I did think it was trending towards pro sports, private business, something like that, unless there was just some sort of sitting athletic director out there who was some amazing fundraiser that fit the bill. And, you know, that's what his strength is fundraising. I mean, both at Georgia, he set records at Georgia Tech, at Michigan State in the last year. He created this thing called Spartan Ventures, which is a kind of affiliated but outside the university revenue generating arm for the athletics department. If you read the descriptions hilariously from all the media coverage of that and East Lansing, it's very like vague about what exactly it is and what exactly it does and how it works, and it reads almost exactly like everything that's been written about Champions Blue in the last year. They're like, oh, promise you, it's very innovative and we're going to make more money and it's more flexible, but we're not going to really tell you how it's more flexible or what exactly that means. And so I'm sure that
1: what flexibility
2: to, Eli Capiluto and Eric Monday and the UK administrators who are doing that themselves. But yeah, he's a money guy. I mean, if you look at his resume, coaching hires, mixed bag. It's not extensive because he's only been an athletic director for 4 years now. But he certainly has a long track record, even dating back to his time at Alabama, for 7 years as a deputy under Greg Byrne, who's a former Mitch Barnhart disciple. So I'm sure that they got a recommendation there. And before that at North Carolina and William & Mary. He was at James Madison for 2 years in an administration role at the same time that Kentucky's women's basketball coach Kenny Brooks was the head coach there. So they're another connection that I'm sure they vetted through. It seems like he's a money guy. That's what he's known for, and that's what Kentucky clearly wanted throughout this entire process.
1: Talking Kentucky's new AD, Jay Beck, with our friend John Hale there at the Herald Leader, Kentucky.com, for what he's working on. Presented today by KPG Glass and KPGGlass.com. It's, I think, a very good hire. I want to be very clear. I think this is in the A range for sure. As a guy who went to Michigan State, I was very excited when they hired him. And obviously you see him secure a $400 million donation. I'm sure the you know, things were in place before then. But like you said, he sets up this, you know, outside of the university sort of thing. I want to ask a very different question here, John. How different is this hire from what we think of Mitch Barnhart being?
2: That's a good question. I mean, obviously, if you want to be skeptical, you could look at it, and he's kind of – I mean, he's not directly from the Mitch Barnhart tree. He's never worked for Mitch Barnhart, but he worked for a guy for 7 years who worked for Mitch Barnhart. I think, as we've talked about a few times during the search, though, it's hard to – even if they had hired one of those former Barnhart lieutenants, it's hard to say, like, it was just Mitch, because those guys have, frankly, evolved beyond Mitch in their career since they left here. And I think that's probably the best of both worlds for Kentucky. Like, if you read the stuff he said at Michigan State over the last year, what he said at Georgia Tech when he was there, like, it does sound a lot like Mitch Barnhart, you know, talked before. I mean, he's a former college soccer player, so he clearly has a, you know, a soft spot for non-revenue sports. Like, I don't think he's a guy who wants to come in and like, cut a bunch of sports to, you know, improve the bottom line. And for all of Mitch's faults, and like, he got a lot of criticism dating back to the very early years of his tenure about not having a very good relationship with UK's like boosters in the fundraising fund. They didn't really have much trouble raising money to fund, you know, Kroger Field renovations and Memorial Coliseum renovations and new basketball practice facilities and all that. Like, they're like, the legacy of Mitch Barnhart is building a bunch of new facilities on campus, which took a lot of fundraising. So, like, he was good at that. That was on the same NCAA committee for the House settlement implementation rules that Barnhart was on. So I'm sure that they interacted with each other quite a bit on that committee over the last, you know, year and the 6 months leading up to July 1st last year. So that's true. But, like, it's clear that he is willing to do unusual things to try and raise money in this new era. And, like, the perception of Barnhart maybe that he wasn't always willing to do that. But, like, Mitch was on board for the whole last year when they created Champions Blue and all those things. He's talked a lot about expanding the revenue buckets and having concerts and entertainment districts and all of those things. So I don't think Mitch was ever pushing back against that. He certainly, you know, knows you can't run away from the NIL revenue sharing part of it now, or maybe he was reluctant for that early on. But, you know, he's – Jay Batt's 44. Mitch Barnhart was 42 when he got the job in 2002. Yep. So I think Mitch Barnhart in 2002 is very different than Mitch Barnhart in 2026. And that's probably the biggest difference here. I mean, Mitch was, like, hungry when he got here. And, like, he was a – I mean, he told me last December he only intended to stay here for 6 or 7 years and he was going to take the next job. Like, he was a career guy, and that changed over time. So I think you're seeing probably more of that same, you know, energy and all that stuff for a younger guy who's, you know, built for the era that we're in right now.
1: How much of the Barnhart stuff – and we can do I don't know the right term, but we can, you know, look through his resume when, you know, the end of the month hits and all of those things. But how much is it just the line from The Dark Knight, you either die a hero, you live long enough to see yourself become a villain. How much of this is just Barnhart's been around long enough that eventually in 24 years, bad things are going to happen in organizations. And so you're just going to have those things around. And, you know, eventually coaches are going to be around for a long enough time that they don't win as much as they used to see Calipari or, you know, a guy like Mark Stoops, who won at a very, like, an unprecedentedly high level with Kentucky football, but eventually it wears off. How much of this is just that dark light line of just staying around and being a villain with those that are detractors of Mark Stoops, or not Mark Stoops, excuse me, Mitch Barnhart at this point?
2: Yeah, no, I mean, I think that's certainly the largest part of it. I don't think Mitch's personality has ever helped him because, like, he was not popular early in his tenure either. I mean, it started off on a really bad foot. It's easy to forget now, but, like, 2 years into his tenure, there were all those, you know, or 5 years, whatever it was, Ditch Rich and Mitch stickers because, like, everybody was so mad that he fumbled he let Guy Morris walk to go to Baylor and then ended up hiring Rich Brooks, who was, you know, viewed as washed up and out of football at the time and clearly was terrible for 3 years coming off probation. Like, people wanted him fired early on. There was the Tubby Smith stuff. People wanted Tubby gone early on. And, like, Tubby eventually left of his own volition, whether he was being forced out or not, who knows. But, like, Mitch got a lot of heat in those early years for, like, how he handled the two highest profile sports. And I think that set a bad tone for a lot of fans. And then his relationship with the donors, the big booster being, that's part of it. But then, like, they win a national championship in basketball. He hires John Calipari. Like, you know, the Billy Gillespie stuff didn't help him, but he did eventually hire Calipari. He hires Mark Stoops in the football stuff. Like, it felt like he had hit kind of a, okay, everybody's accepting of who Mitch is now, and it's worked out, and the two highest profile sports are really successful. And then the last 5 years, I think it starts with the alcohol sales stuff. Like, that was the thing ended this or started this downturn. And that he was reluctant to do that because of his own personal beliefs. And then you can throw in the basketball team kneeling during the anthem in 2020. Like, that was a thing that made everybody mad. I don't think that was Mitch, certainly. I don't think Mitch was a fan of that move, so I don't think that was his fault. But, like, the whole athletic department hurt that. The NIL stuff, huge. And then, if we're just being honest, there's, like, a there's a giant figure in UK media right now who it's not getting along with the athletic department and JMI and Mitch and all of that. And, like, that's probably the largest part of it at the moment too. And so, I do think it's probably, you stick around long enough, everybody's going to have some complaints, but we also can't forget, like, Mitch wasn't super popular early on either. He's always been a guy that if you look at his resume on paper, like the work he did here, the facilities, the improving all the sports, the hires in men's basketball and football that, like, brought them back to the pinnacle, like, the highs have been very, very high, but the lows have been very, very low. And so he's always just been a very difficult person to, like, grade.
1: Yeah, it's interesting stuff. John Hale with us. He's from the Lexington Herald, LeaderKentucky.com for everything they are working on there. What does Jay Batt inherit here? How good of a job is this at University of Kentucky right now?
2: I mean, I think what they've done in the last year with Champions Blue and all that, that JMI, I know JMI got a lot of criticism dating back last year, but it seems like certainly with what Will Stein's done since he was hired, what Mark Pope has done in the last 2 weeks in terms of finalizing the basketball roster, that criticism has gone away. And I think people are acknowledging that their NIL revenue sharing setup is like very good at the moment. So I think that helps for sure. The fact that they're already down the line on the entertainment district and some of the same stuff he was working on at Michigan State, I think that makes it appealing. You shouldn't have to worry about making a football hire anytime soon, although, you know, with football, it's the most important thing now. So if they're bad for 2 years, you're going to have to think about that. Men's basketball, clearly, people want Mark Pope on the hot seat, and, you know, I think he's lessened some of that in the last couple of weeks, but that will come back immediately as soon as they learn to lose two or three games in the fall, and maybe he has a decision to make on that next year. But financially, I think they're in a really, you know, as good a spot as anybody. Nobody in college athletics is in a great financial spot right now because they're all scrambling to figure out how to make up for the revenue sharing money. But Kentucky is at least, it's not a situation where he's walking in and he has to, like, you know, turn over tables and stuff and try and get people, like, motivated to change. They've already been down that path of changing to try and adapt to the moment.
1: Yeah, it's just an interesting story altogether. John Hill with us from the Herald Leaders, presented by KPG Glass and kpgglass.com. They add the CEO title to the description, and you mentioned hiring coaches. Do you have a sense, is he going to be more of a, hey, you over there, go hire the coach, or do you think, no, he's going to have to be the person that, you know, heads up those committees still?
2: Yeah, that's going to be fascinating to watch. I just don't know that we have a very good answer on that yet. I mean, when he got hired at Georgia Tech, they had already fired their football coach. Brent Key was the interim coach. He went 4-4 down the stretch that season, and that ended up promoting him to the full-time job. That hire has been wildly successful in the same way that Mark Stoops was, where you look at the overall record and you say, is he really that good? But then you think, like, Georgia Tech, what they've done there, like, great hire. So he definitely gets credit for promoting from within. But, like, and the coverage I've read, they interviewed a bunch of outside candidates and decided to go with Brent Key, so maybe that works. His basketball hire at Georgia Tech did not work. He hired Damon Stoudemire, who got fired in December by Bat's, you know, predecessor, the guy who replaced him. So that did not work, but he was on the staff at Alabama and was the administrator over men's basketball when they hired Nate Oates and was, in, you know, apparently involved in that coaching search from everything I've read. So, you know, that's a positive sign. The Pat Fitzgerald hire at Michigan State last year is the one that I don't really know what to make of, because, like, news broke they were hiring Pat Fitzgerald within like an hour of them firing Jonathan Smith. So I don't know how that search really went behind the scenes. Was he the only candidate? Were people behind the scenes saying, like, you got to hire Pat Fitzgerald? Did they just decide to fire Jonathan Smith when they knew they could hire Fitzgerald? Like, he's a very complicated figure because he's wildly successful for most of his tenure at Northwestern, like, unprecedented. Then had the scandal, and he settled with Northwestern last year. So he, you know, basically has availed himself of any responsibility for the scandal. But he won like 4 games his last 2 seasons there. So that hire seemed really questionable to me. I will say lots of football people loved it, though. So I think the jury is way out. And so I just don't think we know how he's going to be in terms of those, like, high-profile hires. The good news is if they have to make a men's basketball coaching change, I don't think it necessarily matters who the AD is. Like, hiring a men's basketball coach at Kentucky is very different than hiring a men's basketball coach at Georgia Tech. If they had to make a football change in 2 or 3 years because Will Stein's either so successful he leaves or, you know, something bad happens, that I think would be the first time we really get to evaluate what his real strategy is.
1: John Hale with us from the Herald Leader. Last one for you, and it's about money. They're going to pay a buyout to Michigan State, $2.5 million to get him down. Barnhart is, frankly, if you look around the country, kind of cheap for what athletic directors cost. You usually think of older employees as having, you know, just built up raises over time and being more expensive. But how much do you think they're going to have to pay him? He was making $2 million at Michigan State. Do you think they'll have to give him a raise? I imagine they'll have to. And are you surprised that Kentucky, like, year one, is going to have to spend $5.5-6 million on its AD?
2: Yeah, I mean, their whole strategy since last July when revenue sharing went into effect has been like spend money to make money. So I guess that we should not be surprised by that anymore. I mean, they obviously paid $38 million or whatever to fire Mark Stoops and get a new head football coach. They took this $110 million loan from the university to build a bunch of facility renovations to try and drive new revenue. So, like, it seems like they're willing to spend what it takes right now. I mean, the numbers that I have is, I think he was at 1.95 next year at Michigan State. Barnhart was 1.55, but he also gets a $650,000 retention bonus every year, so that's like built into the salary. So they're, it's basically a wash. Barnhart is a little bit more. So, yeah, I mean, I'm sure they're paying him $2 million a year, whatever it's going to cost around there, and we'll see what the contract actually looks like in terms of the structure and bonuses and all those things. But, yeah, it was not a scenario where Mitch Barnhart left and they were going to be able to say, like, oh, let's cut some money here on the salaries. Like, that's the thing that continues to blow my mind is for all this talk over the last year to year and a half about, you know, revenue sharing and trying to rein in expenses, none of it has slowed down spending on coaches or administrators. Like, that seems the most obvious way you could save some money, and nobody's willing to do it. So until we see otherwise, I think we should just expect every time they make a hire, the next guy to be more expensive.
1: What's your adjective for this hire? Is it intrigued? Is it good? Is it bad? Is it excellent? Is it something else? What's your adjective for this one?
2: I mean, I think it's predictable in terms of, like, everything they showed along the way is they wanted to hire somebody who was going to make them money, and that's what Jay.
1: So, in your opinion, they think they nailed this then, right? They think that this is a grand slam then,
2: 100%. Yeah, I don't think they care at all about his coaching, like hire record, any of that. The only thing they cared about in this search was making money and hiring somebody who could make them the most money moving forward. And, like, in terms of athletic directors, you could reasonably get maybe any athletic director in the country. Like, he's as well positioned as that for anybody. And so I think they absolutely think it's a home run hire.
1: All right. It is National Father's Week. I didn't know, but I just looked it up. John, you are a father of young children. I changed diapers for a decade straight. Okay. If I was home in Louisville, I changed a diaper every day for a decade. Okay. And that was just how it worked out in our house. I never quite got used to it. It always made me gag. I don't know why. A decade of it, John, I never got used to it. Is there anything you just can't get used to as a dad?
2: I mean, my patience level is pretty high, I think, in general. But, you know, I have a three-year-old now. And so
1: bye-bye.
2: That one, that's the one that I think is the most. The diapers didn't really bother me at all. But, like, it's a lot occasionally when the little teenager wants to assert her will and how to figure those out. Yeah.
1: It's also National Big Boy Day. Would you rather have a double cheeseburger or two cheeseburgers?
2: Double cheeseburger. Not too much bread.
1: Right.
2: Yeah. Yeah.
1: Okay.
2: Double
1: there you go.
2: Bag,
1: all right.
2: One bun.
1: He's watching his carbs. His name is John Hale. He's at the Herald Leader, Kentucky.com/sports for everything they're working on, including Kentucky finalizes deal with Michigan State AD Jay Batt to replace Mitch Barnhart, dropped this morning at 9:30. So go get signed up with them down there at the Herald Leader. John, we appreciate you, man. Talk to you soon.
2: Thanks for having me.
1: There you go. John Hale, busy man. Appreciate him jumping on with us here on the program. 437-9680, our UPS jobs text line. Personal segment for me up next. We're going to talk to a guy named Malik. Stay tuned. We'll do it next.
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1: All right, welcome back in. 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Zach Cantrell back at the station. 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I want to bring in a guy named Malik. I've never gotten to do this before, but Saturday we all watched the Louisville Kings go ahead and win the United Bowl. And that was very fun. But I got to do something very different, and that was hang out with my kid at his flag football game, which happened to be their championship game. And it was through an organization called I-9 Sports, and his coach's name is Malik. And Malik joins us here on the program. Coach, good morning. How are you? Congratulations on the championship.
2: Good morning. Good morning. How about you? I'm doing great. Thank you. Thank you.
1: We're doing great. You are involved in flag football here in the city. Malik, I noticed none of your kids are on the team. Why the heck are you a volunteer coach?
2: So it goes back to when I was 12 years old. I got an opportunity to start coaching tackle football at for my local for my

0: Since then, we've been doing this. This is about my fourth flag season. You know, with I-9 Sports, we have many different sports. We got flag football, we got soccer, we got T-ball, we got basketball, and we just opened up volleyball this past spring, I believe. So we're just continuing to grow in different sports. Our ages go from four years old to flag football stops at 15. So 4 years old to 15.
1: Yeah, you coached my kid, and he's not especially tall or athletic or good looking or you know, whatever, but he's on your team. What do you make of my kid, Louie? How do you play this year?
0: He does everything that you ask him. He's a great kid. He doesn't mind doing things that other kids probably wouldn't like to do. He's definitely a leader. He motivates everybody. He's just a great kid to be around. So,
1: yeah. All right. So he's standing right next to me. And so, Louie, I got to ask you, what kind of coach is Coach Malik, man?
2: He kind of encourages us to work hard. And as he said at the end of our championship game, he could yell at us at any moment when he feels that he should. I just really liked having him as a coach for the past few seasons, and I always request him. So does, like, as you know, Hank and Lawson. And,
1: yeah, the guys in the neighborhood, yeah.
2: Yeah, guys in the neighborhood.
1: Yeah. Well, how about that, Coach? A little vote of confidence from your players. That's got to feel good.
0: It does. It does. It always does. You know, I don't take it for granted. You know, I wanted to keep growing as a coach and stuff like that, so I definitely appreciate hearing that. That's what motivates me to keep doing what I'm doing today.
1: You know, Malik, I got to imagine, we're talking with Malik Thaxton. He coaches my kid's flag football team, and I have a radio show, so I get to do these kinds of things. I'm Louie Rabeau. This is Rabeau on ESPN 680 1057. I'm on Till Noon. Andy Sweeney's after us. Malik, you know, I imagine you played football at one point, but flag football itself as a sport, it's going to show up here in the Olympics. I see it as a potential big sport in this country, because if you think about it, extrapolate out what flag football can be, and you put unbelievable athletes on the field playing flag football, I think you could have a pretty remarkable sport just with how open it is. Do you think there's a big future for flag football in the United States?
0: Yes, I definitely think it is. It's definitely for kids who, you know, they physically can't play tackle football, or, you know, they're not prepared for it, or just anything that keeps them away from putting the pads on. It still gives them an opportunity to, you know, to be like Jamar Chase or Justin Jefferson, Lamar Jackson. It gives them another opportunity to still feel like they're a part of the football family, you know. And I look at flag football just as tackle football. I coach it the same, you know. It's just some people wear pads, some people wear flags, and I don't look at it no different.
1: We're talking about Malik Thaxton. All right, so you're now training for tackle football, son, and at a place called Trinity. It's pretty serious. All right, so you're doing that now. What's the biggest difference, do you think, between playing flag and then playing tackle? Is it just the number of guys? Is it, you know, just a tighter space? Is it faster, slower? What do you find? What's the difference?
2: It's kind of a lot of things. I'd say, one, the coaches, 100%. Not saying, like, they push you a lot harder than, like, say Malik would. I'd like not to say anything rude about that.
1: No, but like in anticipation of the physical aspect of the game, right?
2: Yeah.
1: Yeah. Okay.
2: And there's also, like, it's a lot faster paced, and they expect more of you, and it's more contact, of course, and it's more dangerous. And
1: get ready for that, huh?
2: Yeah.
1: You excited about that part?
2: Yeah, of course. Okay. I mean, I've always liked to hit people, so.
1: There you go. Well, there you go. Malik is ready to hit people. You like that? I bet you like that.
0: Yeah, I love that. I love it. I wish I was coaching at Trinity just so I could see it.
1: Oh, man. No, I think he's going to have a really good time moving forward with this summer. Well, Coach, we really appreciate you jumping on the show here. How many titles have you won in flag football now? 4 years here.
0: Let's see. I have.
1: It's got to count. Listen, I believe. It's got to count.
0: I believe I have two. So every year I have been in the championship game with this age group. I think this may be my first or second one. This is, I think, my fourth flag season. I think this is my first one, but I

0: have been in the championship. My group has always been in the championship games.
1: Thank you, Malik, for coming on.
0: Most definitely. I appreciate you all for having me.
2: There you go. Well, Malik, we appreciate it very much. And I want to say, as a dad, my kid had a great, great time with you, and he also felt like he learned a lot as well. So thank you for your efforts. We appreciate you very, very much. It was nice to hang out at the team party yesterday as well.
0: Most definitely. I appreciate you all. You know, I hope to see y'all again, and I'm going to need that freshman schedule.
2: All right, brother. We'll get you out there. Thank you, Malik.
0: Yes, sir.
2: All right, there you go. Malik Thaxton joining us here on the program. Appreciate him. And my kid, this is you live a charmed life. You understand this. You live a pretty charmed life. This is not your first title. You got soccer titles. You've got now a football title. Which one's more meaningful, the school soccer title or winning a flag football title? You can be honest with the crowd here.
1: To be honest, I wasn't really good at soccer, so it didn't mean much to me. But I like.
2: You know what? You know what's true? You're not good at soccer. It's okay to say out loud. You're not. You're much better at football. These are real things. Yes.
1: Yeah, I like. I like the football tournament better because I felt that, like, I contributed to it, like, because yeah. I did a lot more to it, yeah.
2: All right. You ready to go back to practice tomorrow, a little hot weather, get back out there? I'm sure you love it, don't you?
1: Yes, of course.
2: Well, good stuff, Louie. I appreciate you, buddy. There you go. There's my kid, and there's his kid's coach. All right, Zach, get in here. Zach, my son just came on local sports talk radio and told people he likes to hit people. Let's go. I mean, come on.
3: I like watching people get shot, but it's pretty close. It's good enough.
2: It's good enough for sure. Oh, man, good stuff. Well, I appreciate Malik jumping on. I wanted to do that, Zach, obviously, to brag on my kid. But just to highlight still that there are lots of great people in this town still trying to coach youth teams and help out and do those things. And so I wanted to have Malik on. He's one of those guys. Zach, he's a single 28-year-old guy, and he's spending his Saturday afternoons helping my kid get better at football. Right? I mean, like, that's – I don't know. That for a dad, that's unbelievable stuff. It's the good stuff. And so I wanted to have Malik on because I really do deeply appreciate him doing that for us. Because I can't coach that team. I don't know what I'm looking at, man. Like, that's not my forte at all. And so it was so nice to have him on there. And he just, I mean, Zach, he just shows up every year. New group of kids, figures it out, you know, does all that stuff. Really appreciate him doing that for our family as well. All right, 437-968, our UPS Jobs text line. Quick break here. We'll talk to Dan Issel next. We'll do an NBA Finals recap with him. Later in the show, of course, we'll talk about some Brendan Sorsby stuff and close the show talking about the Hurricanes taking away our fun and ending the Stanley Cup final last night. Boo this team. We really needed Game 7 for one of these series at least, but, of course, comes to an end. The Hall of Famer, Dan Issel, we talk to him next.
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15: Good morning, everybody. I'm Zach Cantrone. 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Louisville finally has a championship team once again as the Kings, in their first year in the United Football League, wins the UFL championship, knocking off the defending champion DC Defenders 27-20. Kings running back Ian Wheeler had 10 carries for 81 yards and a touchdown and was named United Bowl MVP. Kai Greyhope contributed with two interceptions, and it was James Robinson's touchdown in the fourth quarter that gave the Kings some breathing room before a late goal line stop secured the victory. Former Louisville quarterback Chris Redman wins a championship in his first year as a head coach, and he explained what it meant.
16: Just really proud of these guys. We didn't play our best in the first half. Second half, defense played really well in the first half, and then we found some things that we could get done against an incredible football team. Ian had an amazing game, and Chandler, he always plays an amazing game, and just really happy for these guys to be able to finish off an incredible season. I'm just so proud.
15: Speaking of champions, former Kentucky star Carl Anthony Towns is an NBA champion as the New York Knicks knock off the San Antonio Spurs 4-1, beating De'Aaron Fox and Keldon Johnson, also former Kentucky stars. Towns fouled out of Game 5, but it was Jalen Brunson who picked it up with 45 points, tying an NBA Finals record for most road points in a clinching game. Kentucky basketball practice begins today. The Reds lose 2 out of 3 to the Diamondbacks. They start a new series today against the Mets. Coming up next, more Bonco. This is SportsCenter.

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1: All right, welcome back in, 11 o'clock hour on a Monday reaction edition of Rabot & Co. on ESPN 680 and 105.7. Zach Cantrell back at the studio, making sure I'm on the air. My name's Louis Rabot. I'm on till noon. Andy Sweeney, After Us, Roundtable 326. Appreciate everybody hanging out with the program. Today, a lot of nice texts from folks about the previous segment, which I will bring up now to Dan Issel, who joins us here on the program. Didn't want to make him wait at all. Joins us from Denver after yet another finish to the NBA Finals. Dan, not the way you wanted it to go, but frankly, five very interesting games. Good morning.
2: Yeah, good morning, Lou. Where are you?
1: I'm in my driveway.
2: The
1: this is where I can smoke cigars in my house.
2: Did,
1: so,
2: did the automatic gate malfunction or couldn't get out?
1: Yeah, no, that's right. Yeah, the gated community that I don't live in, the gate does not work. That's right. No, but Mondays I do Blood Horse Monday at the house, so I usually end up staying here.
2: Oh yeah, yeah. Well, you've got so many irons in the fire, I can't keep track of all of them.
1: we're planning on talking about the NBA Finals, Dan, but instead I'm just going to ask you 20 minutes of questions about the new athletic director at Kentucky. I'm kidding, but we'll get into that another time. Yeah, I made John Hale do that earlier. Not exactly Dizzle League. What do you make of this finals, Dan? I think a lot of different ways to go. I kind of don't want to lead you in any direction because I know what I've seen from other, you know, other folks who have written about it or talked about it, and I know how I feel about the NBA finals. But what was your takeaway, your grand takeaway from the 26 finals here?
2: Yeah, Lou, this is going to sound stupid, but I still think San Antonio was the better team. They weren't ready for the spotlight, and I thought the mistake I made was after they showed so much maturity in the OKC series, yeah. I thought they would be ready for this, but they obviously were not. You know, to quote my good friend Charles Barkley, that might have been the dumbest basketball team in the history of civilization. And unlike Charles, who only blamed the players, I think you put the coach right up there with him. He's a new coach, doesn't have that much championship or doesn't have any championship experience. And man, he made some bonehead plays too. I just, they guys disappeared when they needed to show up. I mean, you can blame a number of them. You know, Stephon Castle was awful in game five. But I think if you have Zach check the tape, we had this discussion with you and him and Jay, and we were talking about who would be outside of Wemby or Brunson, who would be the MVP of the series. And I think I said, I don't think he'll be the MVP, but the guy that really has to play well for the Spurs to win is De'Aaron Fox. And De'Aaron Fox had a series. I mean, I hate to talk about him because he's a UK man, but he had a series to completely forget about. And he's the veteran on the team. So, I think the Spurs were the better team. I think their future is very bright for sure. But they just weren't ready for the spotlight of the NBA Finals.
1: You know, it's fascinating to me, and we're talking with Dan Issel, of course, you know that voice, out there in Denver here on Rabot and Co. on ESPN 680 105.7. I think there's a world in which Dylan Harper is either their best player or their second best player for a very long time, right? That he ends up being the guy that emerges from this group outside of Wemby, of course, as the second option. Because like you said, I mean, Fox in the playoffs, Castle in game five, my God. Just an all-time dud in an NBA Finals from a starter on a contending team. I can't remember anything like it, Dan. But I think it's Dylan Harper that actually will be the guy who carries them moving forward, not named Victor Wembanyama.
2: I don't think there's any question about it. And again, going back to the coach's decision, there were times, there were times that Dylan Harper was sitting on the bench when he should have been on the floor. I coached a very talented, successful young team, Louie, with the Nuggets when we beat Seattle in the opening round, the first eight to ever beat a number one seed, and then took a great Utah Jazz team to seven games, and we thought we had something for the future. And because of injuries and in some disruption in the locker room, that team went south in a hurry. And so you never know if you'll get another chance. But as you said, with Harper and Castle and Wemby, you'd have to think that this team's going to be around for a long, long time.
1: What do we make of the Knicks? It's such an interesting story. You know, they don't win the East as a, you know, in the regular season, those sorts of things, and they have to kind of, you know, figure it out in the playoffs. Well, figure it out they did. They went on an unbelievable run. How about this, Dan? From before the Derby to now, they lost one basketball game.
2: It's incredible. I mean, they always had a couple of guys step up. You know, without that 45 unbelievable point performance in the final game for Brunson, I think OG would have been the most valuable player in that series. And Cat started out strong first two games in San Antonio. He was the MVP of the series, and he kind of flushed out at the end. But they always had somebody to step up and help Brunson, except for the last game when he just beat San Antonio all by himself. But throughout the series, they had somebody step up to help Brunson, and I don't think you could say the same thing about Wemby.
1: So here's what's interesting to me, and you mentioned the Knicks, and you mentioned the fact that Karl-Anthony Towns was very good early in the series. He had as bad a game five as Stephon Castle did, frankly. I mean, he was not a great player in game five. But I think that's where you saw Mike Brown's magic compared to, a younger coach in Mitch Johnson there with San Antonio. I think you saw, especially at the ends of games, small little adjustments, small little, you know, moves. Now, game five, let's be clear, it was give Brunson the ball and let's figure it out. But sometimes that's what you have to do in the NBA, Dan. Sometimes that's the coaching move, is to give your clutchest player, your best player with the ball, the freaking ball. That's what they did. And, something that always stands out when Jay comes on the show, and I'm sure Zach can attest this, is he'll always start a conversation about a series or a game by saying, this team has the best player. Right? He always does that. And it is, I think, an under-mentioned thing when we talk about basketball, that if you have the best guy on the floor, that's 10% of the players, right? I mean, it's a huge advantage. And Brunson was just magical in this finals. I mean, just game five, we'll go down. I mean, that was goose-level stuff in St. Louis in game five. It was that good, Dan.
2: And that's a great point. That's a great point when Goose just took over that game. But you
1: Joe
2: also
1: B said, give him the ball. Set him to one spot and let's just give him the ball. Exactly, right.
2: Exactly.
1: That's coaching.
2: If they're going to let him shoot, an open jumper from the free throw line, keep doing it. But you make a great point about Mike Brown. Mike made the adjustments when Mitch Johnson, looked like he was lost. There weren't any adjustments made by the San Antonio Spurs. And like Mike, what's the guard's name? Avocado or something. He hadn't played in the backcourt with Brunson the entire season. And then he puts him in game four he helps them make that amazing comeback. I don't know if it was an amazing comeback or an amazing choke. He made adjustments to help them win the series when Johnson made none.
1: Here's and Dan Issel, of course, with us here on Rabot & Co. Jose Alvarado is his last name, but I think if he were on the market, you would definitely call him Avocado. I think that's real. Yeah. That's real. Do you call Junior Alvarado the jockey Junior Avocado? Do you do that by chance? I kind of need that in my life. I kind of need to know that you're doing that. You're yelling, come on, Avocado, when he's down the stretch at Aqueduct or something. That would make me very happy. But no, you're right. I mean, it's that kind of intuition that I think that eventually Mitch Johnson could have, right? I mean, it's going to take some time. He's a younger guy. He hasn't been a head coach for too long. But you hope that he matures in the same way that this team matures over the years.
2: Yeah. I mean, he has to be, now as he reflects back, I mean, he has to be kicking himself. I mean, Lou, this is one stat that I found amazing. In that big comeback in game four, San Antonio took 12 three-point shots with more than 10 seconds on the shot clock.
3: Oh, God.
2: 12. Ugh. 12. Now, you know, the first half, they looked like geniuses because they were all going in.
3: But when they stopped going in,
2: you got to stop, especially that early in the shot clock. And you know, they didn't stop it. The coaching staff didn't stop it. And, I mean, they were still up 20 points with 7 minutes to go. How do you blow that lead?
3: Yeah, I don't know. I will say, Dan, I did place a large wager on the Knicks in game five when they were down 10 to win because I had seen the other games in this series. So I want to ask you about game four. When they're up by a billion, how good were you feeling about your pre-series prediction?
2: You know, I was already thinking about what I was going to say to Jay on the Thursday morning program when we were getting ready to go to play game seven, which was my prediction. But that quickly went out the window. I'm going to tell you something. We were so excited about the Spurs tonight here in Denver. There's going to be a celebration of Doug Moe's life. And, of course, Doug was closely related to the San Antonio. He lived in San Antonio. He coached the Spurs in addition to the Nuggets. And his wife, Jane, and two sons will be here tonight. And we are so excited about the Spurs and so interested in this series. Mrs. Issel sat here with me and watched the entire games four and five. And, you know, she's seen enough basketball for about 10 lifetimes. So, so for her to sit here and watch it with me was a real tribute to how we feel about San Antonio and the Spurs.
3: Yeah. Doug Moe, man. What a freaking name, man. In our sport, in the sport of basketball. No, seriously. I mean, just an all timer, certainly an ABA freaking legend. But getting to do that tonight. Yeah. I mean, talk to us a little bit about that event. Where is it? And I mean, man, you can go ahead and name drop if you want. What cool people are going to be there?
2: Yeah. Well, there'll be a. It's going to be one of Doug's assistants when he coached here in Denver is a guy by the name of Bill Ficke. And Ficke played some college basketball. He's a big guy. He's about my size. And when he got out of coaching, he opened up, he's from New York, and he opened up a New York style pizza place here in Denver. And it is the most successful. I mean, on Thursday, Friday, or Saturday nights, you can't get in the place. It's the most successful pizza joint in the city. And he's closing the restaurant tonight. And, you know, there'll be all kinds of former Nugget players and people that coached with Doug and played with Doug, a bunch of media people. Doug was probably as popular with the media as any coach in NBA history because he was so honest. You know, I told you before, he got fined by the NBA in 1985, when we were going into the Western Conference Finals against the Lakers, Doug said, "We got no hope. We got no chance of beating this team," and he got fined. So it'll be a great night. I'm sure there'll be a few tears shed, but Doug was as popular as any coach, and I'm talking about all sports. I'm talking about Dan Reeves. He was as popular or more popular than any coach who has ever coached in the city of Denver.
3: All right. So you, more than anyone I've known, Dan, have had great coaches in your life. And Doug was there at the end of your career. What was it like playing for Doug at the end of your career?
2: Yeah, it was, you know, I think, and of course I'm totally prejudiced, the fact that he never won an NBA championship probably keeps him out. But he was all of the coaches. I played for four coaches, Louie, that are in the Basketball Hall of Fame. And as you said, I was blessed to be coached by some of the best that ever did it. And I think Doug belongs in there too. But, you know, like I said, he never even got to the NBA finals, but, he was a delight to play for. He was an absolute nut during the games. He would yell and scream and curse, and, people would love to get the tickets right behind the bench, to hear what Doug had to say to us at timeouts, but you knew it was because he was so competitive and he wanted to win so badly. And I've said this many times before, Doug would call you every name in the book. And after the game was over, he'd go out to dinner with you. It was just the game and that was it. And you know, the practices, we didn't have any plays. We ran the passing game. So the practices were fun. I mean, we worked hard. We ran and got up and down the court, but they were just it was a real delight to play for Doug.
3: Doug Moe's passing, of course, picked up by a guy named Dean Smith, and implemented that at the University of North Carolina. Dan, the guy you always mention is Coach Van, there at Batavia as well, Don Vandersnick, who taught you how to dunk the basketball. Is that right?
2: Well, I don't know. He did have the little trampoline that helped me dunk. So yeah, I guess you could say that.
3: Oh man! All right, let's get back to the NBA real quick. Dan Issel with us. We'll do some fun stuff before you get out of here. More likely in your mind to be in the NBA Finals next year, the Spurs or the Knicks?
2: Oh, that's easy. The Spurs.
3: Okay, interesting. I asked that just because, you know, the Western Conference and, you know, those sorts of things. OKC's going to be good again. We'll see what the Lakers do in the offseason. There's some other teams out west that are, you know, that are picking it up. I think Dallas is going to be good in the next couple of years as well. But you do think it'll be the Spurs?
2: I do. Because, I mean, they did it this year. You know, I know OKC had a few injuries, but Minnesota, let's not forget about Minnesota. I mean, they took the Nuggets out. The Nuggets, you got to keep the Nuggets in the conversation. They've got a chance to be right back in there, but don't sleep on Minnesota and San Antonio took care of them pretty easily. I don't know. I get it because I was so much pulling for San Antonio. I guess I'm not giving the Knicks the credit that they deserve. They kind of waltzed through the East. I thought there were a couple of teams in the East, Detroit and Cleveland, and it really didn't live up to expectations. And, you know, Atlanta was awful. The fact that they did so well against Atlanta, I don't give them much credit for that. But, you know, they could be absolutely. I mean, and with how even the good teams are. I mean, you've got a number of teams that stink, but with a number of good teams, anything could happen. But yeah, if I had to pick one, I would say the Spurs over the Knicks for sure.
3: A text that I've gotten a couple of times want me to ask you about Wemby's the grabbing of the head and then the step into the Brunson three. Did you see either of those as dirty plays?
2: No. I mean, you know, I was talking with Zach before I came on with you. First of all, his elbows are up at head level with everybody else's. So, I mean, you know, that the one dirty play that I thought I saw was the one in the Minnesota series. You know, I thought that was really, really dirty, but, you know, you get caught up in that. I mean, I didn't think either one of them were dirty or, you know, I guess the one where he pushes Brunson's head down, at the free throw line, I guess you could call that a dirty play, but you know, he's just, and he's kind of like Jokic. He's something we've never seen before in the NBA. And I don't think he's a dirty player. He's supposed to be a good kid. So, you know, he'll clean that stuff up.
3: If you had to build a team in the West next year for one season, are you taking Wemby next year or are you taking Jokic next year?
2: Taking who? I'm sorry.
3: Wembanyama, or are you taking Jokic as your starting center? For one year to make a title run next year, you're building a team. Which guy are you taking at center?
2: For one year, I'm taking Jokic.
3: Okay.
2: You know, he's got the maturity. He's got the experience. Now, if you're talking about, you know, three or four, 5 years.
3: That's why I made it one. Yep. That's why I made it one. Yep.
2: But good stuff. You know, for one year, I'd still take Jokic.
3: There you go. Well, he's Dan Issel. Dan, it is National Men's Health Month. You still hitting that treadmill?
2: Absolutely. I'm getting ready to get on it right now.
3: There you go. We'll let him go walk.
2: Hey, go ahead. Lou, if I went any slower, I'd tip over, but I'm on it.
3: Have a great time tonight, Dan.
2: Thanks. Thanks, Lou. It will be a great time. Great celebration.
3: I know it's very personal for you, so I hope it goes really well.
2: Really looking forward to it. It'll be terrific.
3: Awesome. All right, Dan, be well.
2: Thanks, Lou.
3: There you go. Dan Issel with us, the great Hall of Famer. Appreciate him jumping on the program. Frankly, whenever I ask, it's unbelievable. 437-9680, our UPS Jobs text line. Fun stuff to unpack there for sure, but the Soresby stuff's getting interesting as well. The only thing I didn't get to ask him, Zach, was about Cardi D's. Only thing I didn't get to ask about. But I think we have more time to ask Dan about the Cardi D's.
4: Yeah, it's a bad job by you. That should have been the first question.
3: It's a very bad job. But he does call Chuck, Charles Barkley, a good friend. So,
4: yes, he did.
3: We'll have to do that. We'll also have to get Charles at some point. That would be nice. All right, 437-9680, our UPS Jobs text line. This article dropped yesterday. I said it to Zach almost. Man, I could feel Zach's anger through the text. We talk about it next.
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2: Do you remember the name of the band?
1: Is it one of the more obvious ska names? Is it like a real big fish or a...
2: No, it's a cool name.
1: Is it the Voodoo? No, it's not them. Big Bad Voodoo Daddy is who I'm thinking of. Gosh, who is it?
2: Less Than Jake.
1: Less Than Jake! Gosh! It's all got Andy Sweeney's screaming somewhere right now.
2: So that means they can only be number two on the charts, because number one, Jake.
1: Jake. Better than Ezra.
2: And second place... Ezra.
1: Second place, Ezra. 437. I hope like three people got that joke, Zach. That joke was just for you and me. But again, a bunch of programming around here. Reds, Mets tonight, tomorrow, 6:40 start time on those here. Tommy Thrall and all the good guys on the Reds broadcast there. College World Series over on 93.9 if you want to listen to Georgia and Oklahoma. SEC matchup there. Did you see the Diener Show bump happened over the weekend, Zach? Troy got through.
2: I did see that.
1: In their second game. They won
2: the
1: game
2: men of Troy.
1: So how about that? The men of Troy, indeed. Blankenbaker, very excited to tell everyone he's a Trojan man. So there you go.
2: I've heard that, yeah.
1: All right, so
2: big
1: Zach.
2: Big Lincoln Riley guy.
1: Zach. So I'm sitting, you know, get done with dinner last night. I did, oh, by the way, this is, you know, I just got a bunch of texts from Ben Roberts, who I crushed yesterday via text. And I think you know exactly why, Zach. But last week on the show on Thursday, if you were not with us, I offered... After finding out that Ben Roberts is living without a grill, I offered to bring a classic Weber. I have like a 40-year-old Weber that I used yesterday, okay, that I offered to deliver to his house next time I was in Lexington, and he declined, okay, because he didn't want to, quote, deal with the charcoal. So, Zach, I made a pair of rack of ribs last night because this is America, and I wanted ribs, and moreover, actually, my 9-year-old daughter wanted ribs, so I made ribs. You understand me? That's what you do when you have a daughter who wants ribs is you make ribs, okay? That's how this works. And I sent you a photo of these ribs in the grill, and they were delicious, okay?
2: They looked like it.
1: Ben texted me this morning, and this came out on Thursday as well, that his neighbors stop him on his dog walks to ask him about UK sports, which I love. I love that this is happening somewhere outside of Lexington. Like, you know, this is just the conversation he said. Random text at 11:18. A lot of Jay Bat questions on my ward walk with the dog today. Oh, man. His prediction, by the way, is that after it doesn't work out with – is a joke. It doesn't work out with Mark Pope, he's going to hire Nate Oates.
2: Yeah.
1: Let's go. Let's go. If Jay Bat gets me Nate Oates in this market, then massive, great hire. Great hire. I mean, just the best hire ever. Let's go. That'd be fantastic. But there is an article up at The Athletic, Young Zach, by Jason Lloyd. This actually dropped 3 days ago. I did not see it until yesterday. Brendan Sorsby isn't a victim. He's the latest face of America's public health crisis. And Jason Lloyd goes through and he points out the... essentially all of the numbers about gambling in the United States. And he said, look, 38 states have some form of it as far as sports betting. It's about $150 billion industry in the United States. And he goes through some of the scandals, you know, Cleveland Guardians pitchers and NBA players accepting bribes, blah, blah, blah. He said, rarely, though, have we seen an athlete come forward and admit his own addiction to all of it. Now, Zach, here's my question for you. Sorsby's 22. He admitted to betting nearly $90,000 on college sports and pro sports, placed at least 40 bets on Indiana while he was quarterback for the Hoosiers. The admission is jarring, but perhaps it shouldn't be so surprising. And essentially what he goes through on this is that young people in the United States, about 80% of them who get gambling addictions have other things that happen in their lives that are very negative, and they think about terrible things, including what Mark Pope talked about curling up in bed and doing. Okay. Now, he goes through all of these things. Here's what's difficult about this, Zach, is because when people are truly addicted, as a culture, we have done, I think, a very good job of saying, we want to help you out. We don't want you to be addicted to these things anymore. I will use a very personal example. I got to a point, Zach, where I needed to not drink anymore. Okay? I just did. I got to that point. I had to stop. But had it cost me a job or something, Zach, I don't think I would have done what this is. I would not have done this type of thing. I would have said, no, no, I didn't have energy during the day. I didn't, you know, I couldn't work as many hours. I couldn't work as well because I was doing those things and I was taking my time doing that, whatever else. The Sorsby thing is tough because, like I said, I think we all want to be thoughtful and compassionate about addiction. But is it, do you think of this as addiction behavior?
2: No. Addiction behavior means spending time getting help, not, oh, let me do my rehab, which he should have done. But that doesn't mean you go back and immediately go play football. Like, you don't get to beat addiction and then immediately, like, let's say I'm an alcoholic or whatever. If I go do that, that doesn't mean right away, oh, I'm getting hired by big ESPN. That's not how this works.
1: Yeah, Sorsby's the latest name attached to a problem, he writes. At The Athletic, with no easy detection and no simple solution, generations of teens and adults are addicted to their cell phones for the constant dopamine spikes. Combine that with an adrenaline rush of easy access to gambling on cell phones, and it's a triple word score of dopamine and danger. That this isn't meant to position Sorsby, he writes, as a powerless victim. He should be held accountable for his decisions, and one district court judge in Texas has prevented that from happening, at least for now. But here's the thing, Zach. I think the line between the conversation about addiction and the conversation about what's right and wrong. So if you are, Zach, for example, and I'm not going to use anyone in particular, but if you are in a workspace and you are, I don't know, if you're addicted to sex and you try and you do something sexual at the workplace, you're going to lose your job.
2: That's right.
1: Right? I mean, like, if you make an advance or whatever, you're going to lose your job.
2: Yeah, if you're drunk at the job, that's a problem.
1: Boom, that's another one. If you're drunk at your job and your job is truck driving, guess what?
2: Can't do that.
1: Guess what? And so, like, the line between these things for me, Zach, is difficult to navigate, but I think it is always better to err on the side of, hey, buddy, you got a problem? Cool. Let's get you out of the thing that was part of the problem, being in a locker room and betting on your own team, if you really have a problem. If Brendan Sorsby really can't help himself, then he needs to be nowhere near football right now. I'm not kidding. He needs to be nowhere near football. And frankly, let's take a year off and see if you're better, buddy. I don't know if I'm being insensitive or whatever, Zach, but that is absolutely where I've landed.
2: Yeah, can't really disagree with it. I mean, okay. He shouldn't be able to play this year. I know that. He should be held accountable for his actions. And look, does he deserve a second shot? Like, that's why I've said, like, the NFL should decide what ends up happening to him. Because I am fine with if he takes a year off, doesn't play any more college football, and the NFL views him as, you know, worthy of giving him a second chance. Okay. That's how society works. We give people a lot of second chances. So I'm not inherently against that. I'm inherently against him playing college football because he's compromised the integrity of the game and he needs to be held accountable for his actions. You can do both those things. We can hope that he gets better and you can help him get better, but at the same time, it almost feels like, oh, you had an addiction and now we're throwing you right back into the fire, and you're almost, I don't know, rewarding is the right term, but he gets to do the thing that he wants to do the most, which is playing football. And I don't know how that helps him. And it obviously helps Texas Tech. Obviously helps their program out, but it's just, but that's the thing. He should not be able to just kind of get off scot-free and just be able to play football and suffer no real consequences because you went to rehab for 30 days.
1: There are some interesting things coming out. If you are not aware, the Big 12 has filed a complaint in Texas. And Zach, if you know the level of complaint at Texas, here it is, from Ross Dellinger, at Ross Dellinger on the socials, of course, he's a Yahoo guy. The Big 12 has filed a legal complaint in federal court against Texas Tech and the Texas Attorney General, seeking declaratory judgment and a preliminary injunction to enforce its bylaws and potentially sanction the school for its plans to play Brendan Sorsby, and he has the article up at Yahoo. Here's what's incredibly ironic all the time, Zach, when these sorts of things happen. Do you know who's paying part of the legal fees for the Big 12 to go to the federal court in Texas?
2: Can't say
1: Texas Tech. Texas Tech, because they're a member of the Big 12. So part of their dues to the Big 12 is for them to get sued by their own conference. That's why these NCAA things are so funny to me, is that when you're a member of a group like this and then you sue the group you're in, they're using some of your own money against you. Okay, that's neither here nor there. But they go ahead and they do this. The Big 12 has started down the path to potentially sanction Texas Tech over its intention to play quarterback Brandon Sorsby. A 47-page complaint against Texas Tech has been filed against Texas Tech, the Attorney General, the Systems Chancellor, the school president and athletic director, and it's seeking declaratory judgment and a preliminary injunction to enable it to enforce its bylaws. Now, Zach, I'm sure people are aware largely of the fact that in these conferences, there is always language that is, what's the best way for me to say this? It is vague on purpose to give the commissioner some leeway with making decisions on stuff like this. Okay. And so in this section 28 of this complaint that they filed, if a supermajority of disinterested directors, so that is people that are not with Texas Tech, determines that any of the grounds exist to sanction a member, the bylaws in the contract empower the supermajority, quote, in its sole discretion to determine whether any sanctions are appropriate, the type, extent, and conditions to any sanctions imposed, and impose such sanctions in a member depending in each case on factors that blah, blah, blah. So in other words, Zach, if everybody is mad at one member, it is written into the Big 12 bylaws that they can all vote to sanction them. Mm-hmm. Okay? Do we get to that point, do you think? What do you think comes of this? Because I think the federal government's actually going to agree with them and say, Texas Tech, you're a member of this group and they don't like what you're doing. Either decide not to be in this group or fall in line. I think that's what a federal judge is going to say.
2: I think that's probably what's going to happen, and I think Stuart Mandel is ultimately right. I do not think that Brendan Sorsby is going to end up playing college football this year. I think the Big 12 is going to be able to sanction them. I think the Big 12 is going to basically have the ability to take a stand and say, this isn't going to happen. And when you are a member of a conference, you have to fall in line with the conference rules, whether you like them or not, unless it's just so completely outrageous that you want to do something about it. But that this isn't that. The Big 12, if the Big 12 can't sanction their own members, they can't do anything with their own members, what are they doing? Like, it's like if this place was run amok or whatever and big ESPN couldn't do anything about it. Of course they can. We're an affiliate. Yeah,
1: right.
2: So that's just,
1: correct. I agree.
2: This is how this works. I mean, Texas Tech is a member of the Big 12. If they're doing things that go against the Big 12, then the Big 12 has the ability to sanction them, and they should.
1: Here's the other really interesting part. You bring up Mandel, and he said something on Thursday I had not thought about, Zach, which was Texas Tech is also legally covering their own butts because they owe this kid $5 million.
2: Correct.
1: Right? I mean, they just do. And if they don't fight for him, he could go after them.
2: Correct.
1: And so it's really an interesting conundrum of, we take this kid on, we find out he's a gambler, they may have known in advance, it looks like, frankly. And the fascinating thing to me about that part, Zach, is how much are they just CYA at this point, and how much do they really believe it? Now, my sense is it's both, right, that they're very much CYA. But the other part is, do you want to piss off the billionaire who's giving you all your money?
2: I wouldn't.
1: Of course not. Of course not. So you're going to spend $4 or $5 million in legal fees to keep the billionaire happy because he's willing to spend that one time on a quarterback.
2: Right. And what if they just decide, you know what, we're covering our own ass in court and everything, but you know what Texas Tech can do? They can do all that in court and still just not play him. They can say, you know what, Will Hammond's our starting quarterback. We think he's better. They can just do that.
1: They could. You're right. They could do that. But I do wonder how much they're trying to balance those two things. Does that make sense? In other words, they don't want to get sued so badly by Brendan Sorsby that even they, you know, are stuck with a bill for $5 million for a guy that's never going to play ball for them.
2: Right.
1: But at the same time, I mean, it isn't there yet, but do you want to risk whatever they're risking at this point? You know, relationships, you know, future viability in the Big 12, et cetera, to do this? Because, I mean, someone made the joke, I think it was Blank actually this morning, do they go join the new Pac-12 or something? Here's the thing. I don't think Texas Tech cares about that stuff. I don't think they care about the Big 12 at all. I think they care about themselves and they care about, you know, what they're doing, and I get why they feel that way. There's so much CYA with all of the attorneys, it makes you realize, with the NCAA just having no teeth at all, we're just going to – I don't think this is the last one that's going to be like this, Zach.
2: No.
1: We might not be able to gambling, but I don't think this is the last case we're going to see like this unless we get really hard guardrails.
2: No, that's right. It's going to happen again. And, again, if you're Texas Tech, is Brennan Sorsby worth risking this? Like, this isn't Joe Burrow. This isn't Cam Newton. This isn't Fernando Mendoza. Brennan Sorsby's a fine college quarterback. But is him – his ability to go out and throw, I don't know, 30 touchdowns and not be a Heisman contender, is it worth pissing off the entire rest of your conference and the rest of college football? To me, it's not. I don't think Brennan Sorsby makes Texas Tech a national championship team. So it's a slippery slope that they're on. And what happens next year if they have a season like last year? Okay, cool. You won the Big 12. You didn't score a single point against Oregon in the playoff.
1: Right.
2: Was it worth pissing everybody else off to do that? Probably not.
1: Yeah, it is such a fascinating convoluted thing at this point, and interesting to watch it as we move forward. Hopefully, Zach, you and I will have actual football to talk about during the college football segment that we do every day on the show rather than just Brennan Sorsby. Let's go ahead. We'll play it out here. Zach, your thought about Sorsby. Does he play for Texas Tech this season?
2: No.
1: Okay. I'm going to go yes at this point. I think he does. I wonder if this federal judge won't want to step on the toes of a local judge. I just don't know. I simply don't know. Or if the federal judge is a Texas Tech grad. Oh, now I need it. Do we need the corrupt judge, Zach? Do we actually need – or are we done with this now?
2: Trying to uphold the integrity and the history of the NCAA, yes, corruptness.
1: Oh, man. All right, 437-9680, our UPS jobs text line. Let's see if any of you are texting in about Sorsby still, if this is still something that people care about. My sense is that people are getting a little tired of it, but people love the avocado reference for Alvarado, of course. Yeah, no, it's great. Texter, if this kid was a third-string corner, we'd never hear about it. That is true, yes. Texter, thanks, Zach. I've been asking that since this whole thing started. Oh, about about
2: is it worth it, yeah.
1: Yeah, right. Is it worth it? That's exactly right. Texter, you're 100% correct. Studies show drug addicts that leave rehab and go back to the same setting are much more likely to relapse. Okay, that's part of this too for me, Zach. It's like you can't just go back to those things. Like when I stopped drinking, for example, I stopped. You know, I would drink and like play, you know, like PS4 or something like that kind of stuff. Man, I haven't touched my PS4 in years. Like, you know, like I'm not, or you know, I haven't really played video games. Like I just stopped doing the things that went alongside those things, right? And, you know, I stopped hanging out in that part of the house or, like, you know, that kind of stuff. And so I just – going back to the situation, Zach, I think you just – ugh. I don't know. This doesn't feel good to me. All right, 437-9680. Stanley Cup final wrapped up last night. We will wrap at ourselves, and we'll wrap the show with you next.
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8: Westwood One presents Today in Women's Sports. The WNBA has never seen anything like Saturday night in Phoenix. Kelsey Plum and Kalia Copper are the first opponents in league history to each score 40 points in the same game. Plum with a career-high 43, Copper with 41. Plum hit a layup with a second to go to force overtime. Then LA pulled away in the extra session to win 111-102. Plum now owns two of the five highest scoring games in the league this year and is making serious noise in the MVP race. But Sparks coach Lynn Roberts says the most impressive number from Plum's night wasn't 43.
9: 7 assists, and I think that's what separates her. It's an unselfish 43. You know, she'll credit her teammates and all the things, but the work she puts in and her will to win is the best in the league.
8: Plum and LA are back in action Monday against Golden State. With Today in Women's Sports, I'm Amy Lawrence on Westwood One.
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0: appreciate all of them jumping on the program. 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Of course, the app as well. Many of you listening via the stream, we appreciate you doing that, or listening to your car, driving your truck, working on the line, whatever you're doing, we really do appreciate you making us part of your day. And so many of you do it every day. We really do appreciate that for sure. 437-9680, our UPS jobs text line. Appreciate everybody hanging out with us on Rabot and Co. A couple more minutes. Andy Sweeney takes over on the take at noon. Zach, they wrapped the hockey. So a terrible weekend for us. I mean, just a legitimately terrible weekend for us, and that both of these series ended.
1: And now we're in the worst sports period of the year, because now we wait 2 months for football. I mean, the U.S. Open, I guess.
0: I don't even get flag football anymore, Zach. I mean, like, even Saturday flag football games with a kid are gone.
1: What do we even have? What do we even have until September? I guess we got the U.S. Open and the British Open. That's, and we got Wimbledon. That's about it.
0: We got Wimbledon. Yeah, that's exactly right. But Carolina gets it done last night. And, Zach, I think games 5 and 6 were, if you looked overall at the playoffs, you thought that that was an outcome that could happen, right? The games 5 and 6 were more emblematic of what Carolina is. But, boy, after what the Knights did to the Avalanche and how they rolled through the playoffs, it really was a toss-up kind of series. Goes 6, game back there in Vegas. Finally, one of those games where Carolina just absolutely imposed its will on the Golden Knights. I think a very deserving champion, obviously, and ended up, I mean, other than Game 6, it was a really good cup final.
1: Yeah, the Hurricanes won the cup. Yeah, in 6 games. It's a good for them.
0: But, any grand takeaways, though?
1: No, the grand takeaway was they won the series when they put Brandon Bussy in there. Let's go, Brandon. Shut down the Vegas Express. I mean, he was a wall last night. I mean, there were a couple moments in that game. It looked like Vegas was for sure going to score. He shut down so many power plays. I mean, there were goals there were shots I couldn't believe that didn't go in. But Carolina did the thing again yesterday where they jumped out pretty early. They led 2-0. And even though it's a weird series where, for the most part, when it was 2-0 or 3-1, I didn't think the game was over. At 2-0 yesterday, I kind of had the feeling that Carolina had it.
0: It felt because, very over.
1: Yeah, because Bussy was just a wall. I mean, Frederik Andersen had a good postseason, but they needed to put in Brandon Bussy. And I think Game 3, in a way, kind of helped Carolina win the series because they were down 4-0. They rallied back, and even though they lost the game, they could say, you know what, we're never getting down 4-0 again, and they realized they need to make a goaltender change. And once they did that, they were just flat out the better team. Taylor Hall and Jackson Blake had big nights last night, and then they end up scoring the empty netter to win the series. They're a fitting champ because Carolina, I think they were second all-time behind only the 88 Oilers as far as number of games played when all four series went 7 games. I think they only had to play 18 postseason games. 19 postseason games. Because both the Knicks and the Hurricanes went 16-3. Pretty impressive stuff just going through the Eastern Conference. And then the first time that they had any real adversity all postseason this series, they responded to it. So you got to give them full credit. I mean, they were down 1-0. They were down 2-1. But ultimately, they were the most complete team in the NHL all season long. And it doesn't happen very often where, I mean, they were probably the second best team in the regular season behind the Avalanche. But it's rare in hockey that one of the two or three best teams wins it because it's probably the most random postseason outside of the NCAA tournament.
0: It really is. I apologize for the plane going literally directly over my head right now, but Jordan Staal wins the Conn Smythe. Zach, he is the oldest player to ever win the Conn Smythe. That is the playoff MVP.
1: Yep.
0: He scored in the first 5 games of the NHL.
1: He didn't score yesterday. Terrible.
0: He is the first player in NHL history to go 17 years from one Stanley Cup to the next. He won in 09 with the Penguins, and then he wins this one. The previous record had been Chris Chelios. That's a name. From 1986 to 2002. Quote, this is something I've been going after ever since we got the first one. You want to win it again and again and again. What a feeling. What a battle. Zach, I never tell guys to retire, but do you drop the mic if you're Jordan Staal?
1: Yes. Yeah, I've played in the league that long and I just want a championship.
0: It's an option, right?
1: Yeah, and I'm the MVP. Yeah, that's what John Elway did. I'd quit right then and there. Absolutely.
0: The only thing left for you
1: to do is fail. If you go back and you don't win another championship, then you don't retire on top. So, no, this is what you do. I'd retire if I were him. How impressive was it last night, by the way? 18 and a half minutes between shots on goal in the second and third period. I mean, no shots on goal. Forget not scoring. They didn't even come close. I mean, that was a defensive masterpiece. It reminded me of, like, some of those old Alabama-LSU games where Alabama would just suffocate LSU and barely even let them cross midfield.
0: Yep.
1: That's what this game was for Carolina. Yep. Their defense.

0: defense was superb. And I think, in a way, last night, the game that we got was kind of the game that most people thought would happen throughout the series. Instead, we're getting 5-4, 4-3. But I think last night was what most people expected it to be for most of the series.
1: I agree. No, that's exactly right. I did not get to ask you. The NBA Finals come to a close as well. No offense, of course, we're always going to take ISIL over us to talk about those things for sure. Any grand takeaways from the NBA Finals? By the way, did you see Beheaded Elmo on the streets of New York?
0: I
1: was
0: did.
1: That your sister?
0: No. No. It was
1: okay,
0: not.
1: Good. Okay. All right. Okay.
0: No.
1: What if your sister was like, you know what? I'm an artist, but I want to celebrate. I'm going to behead Elmo, and it represents these three things going on in the world, and one of them is like safe drinking water in Ghana, and we're all like, wait, safe drinking water in Ghana? Why did Elmo lose his head for that? She didn't do that, is what
0: no,
1: you're saying?
0: No, not no, that no. I know of. All right. But no, I mean, this is...
1: I think they only set one... Only one school bus got set on fire. I feel like for New York City, it was a pretty
0: I think they
1: tame,
0: did well.
1: Like, they did a good job. Like, no,
0: they,
1: seriously.
0: Yeah.
1: Also, I love that they're like, oh, 60 people got arrested. I'm like, what is it, Monday
0: it?
1: In December? Like, whatever? Like,
0: yeah. 60 people getting arrested in New York.
1: Like
0: it's just such a small
1: not
0: number.
1: Not,
0: no. It's like...
1: It
0: you
1: really
0: know,
1: is.
0: We don't... I think it's like reporting, you know, oh, there's airplane, like car crashes. Well, they happen all the time. Airplane crashes are actually a story because then most of the time people die. Like car crashes happen more frequently, but they don't get reported because, well,
1: sure.
0: Not everybody dies in car crashes.
1: They happen all the time.
0: Right. Yeah, exactly.
1: Yeah.
0: 60 people getting arrested in New York.
1: I thought that.
0: No big deal.
1: Feels very, very, very minimal for sure. And only one school bus caught fire. That's pretty good. But yes, there you go. They get that done. Okay with Brunson being the MVP?
0: Absolutely. I mean, he tied Michael Jordan for the most points on a road clinching game. He had 45. The rest of the team had 49. I mean, it was kind of up in the air after game four. I think OGs deserve consideration. But Jalen Brunson absolutely just carried the team in game five, carried them really throughout this postseason. Really the first small guard since Isaiah Thomas to be the best player in a championship team. Because I don't know if you count Steph Curry as a small guard, and he's just kind of a unicorn with the way that he plays. Jalen Brunson was – the Knicks did an unbelievable job building up the roster throughout the years, going out and getting OG. Mike Brown makes huge adjustments, just being able to be the head coach. And they needed – when Tom Thibodeau got fired after going to the Eastern Conference Finals last year, I was a little bit surprised. But Mike Brown pushed all the right buttons. And I know people are going to focus on the Spurs, and they led 72% of the series, and they lost and all that. The Knicks took it from them. The Knicks, I still felt like the Knicks were the better team. When you out-execute somebody four times at the end of games and you have the number one, number three, and number five all-time NBA Finals comebacks, you're the better team.
1: We'll get back at it at 10 o'clock tomorrow. He's Zach Cantrell. I'm Louis Ribeau. Thanks for hanging out with us on a Monday edition of the program. Again, if you missed any part of it, head back to the podcast center at ESPNLouisville.com. Andy Sweeney up next on The Take. 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After that, of course, you get the Reds and the Mets at 6:40 College World Series over on 93.9 at 7 o'clock tonight. Andy Sweeney up next on The Take. He's got you for 3 hours. We'll be back tomorrow at 10 o'clock. We'll take you through the morning that way. And, of course, it is sunny. It is nice out. Go take a walk. We'll catch up with you tomorrow. I'm Louis Ribeau. He's Zach Cantrell. We'll see you at 10 o'clock tomorrow.
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9: 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I'm Zach Cantrell, and this SportsCenter update is brought to you by Lobo Ladder. 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For the first time in 25 years, there's a new athletic director in Lexington. As the university named Jay Batt its new athletics director this morning, Batt had been Michigan State's athletic director since June 2nd, 2025. He succeeds Mitch Barnhart, who had been Kentucky's AD since 2002. He had announced earlier this year that he would retire at the end of June. Batt will also serve as chief executive officer of Champions Blue LLC and will be a non-voting member of the Champions Blue Board of Governors. Prior to his one-year stint at Michigan State, Batt was Georgia Tech's athletic director from October 2022 through May of 2025. A championship's coming back to the Ville as the Louisville Kings knock off the D.C. Defenders 27-20, overcoming a 16-7 halftime deficit in doing so. Ian Wheeler had 10 carries for 81 yards and a touchdown to be named United Bowl MVP. Former Louisville quarterback Chris Redman wins the championship in his first year as a head coach. He talked about how his philosophy helped the Kings win it all.
10: I think the coaching is, you're either a leader or you're not. And I feel like, we led this year. And it wasn't just me. It was this guy and this guy right next to me and all these great players. There are a lot of leaders. They went out and played an amazing year. And they led really well. And if it wasn't for that, we wouldn't be holding up this trophy.
9: Former Kentucky star Karl Anthony Towns wins his first NBA championship as the Knicks knock off the Spurs 4-1. The Reds start a new series tonight against the Mets. We'll have it for you starting at 6:40 here on ESPN 680. Coming up next is the take of Andy Sweeney, the Sports Center.
11: As Louisville completes the emotional journey to the championship.
12: I call ego edging greatness out. In a spiritual sense, I call it edging God out. So I never talk about my legacy because I don't think I'm that significant.
11: And a superior team all season long was a superior team tonight. And the Kentucky coronation is complete.
13: You're going to hate me because I come to your town and we beat your team.
14: 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Yes! 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
11: Championship.
15: Here's Jackson. Gives to Smith. Nope, he doesn't. He runs out to the left side. He's going to outrace in the corner. Hurdles the defender at the five and squeezes inside the pylon for a touchdown. He jumped right over him.
16: I didn't even know that you could sew hair into hair. I didn't know that.
17: Do I not currently have a pulse? Yes, I do. Let's play football.
18: All right, welcome in on this Monday. Appreciate you hanging out with us. Andy Sweeney, Nick Valvano, we got you for the next 3 hours on the program. 437-9680. You want to hop in on the UPS jobs text line. Tons to get to today. Today, we'll talk. It's a normal Monday, 1:30. Eric Crawford will join us from WDRB. We'll talk with him. Michigan State fans are sad that no one wants to be an administrator at their program. We'll get one of their writers who obviously knows personally the gentleman, the Jay Bat that took over for Kentucky. We'll dive into that story shortly. We'll do that in the 2 o'clock hour weekend overreactions. Knicks win. We'll get to that. I know much to the chagrin of Nikki DeBoot, I had an entire thing kind of set up for the beginning of the show, but, 24 years ago, Kentucky hired an athletic director, and Mitch Barnhart was in his early 40s and went all the way into his 60s, obviously. So that's going to be the big story. And Nikki DeBoot, we have soccer on now. We have Spain and Cabo Verde, I believe. Is that right? Cabo Verde.
19: You could have given me a million guesses. I would not have. I'm decent when it comes
18: Cabo
19: to
18: Cabo Verde. Yeah.
19: I would not have gotten that one.
18: Well, they're going to get crushed. I would imagine that Spain's going to crush them. Bunch of great-looking dudes on Spain's team that all go by one name.
19: Yeah.
18: They don't go by two names. They go by one name. How great is that? It's fantastic. How great is that? So we'll dive into that. Do people want my call if Spain... My God, look at him. Do they want that? Do people want that?
19: Yeah.
18: Because there might be 7 goals in this game.
19: No, yeah.
18: This might be 6-1.
19: You need to do some vocal warm-ups. I need a 15-second goal out of you. Yeah.
18: Oh, I don't know how long I can go on the goal. I was going to say, want to see who around here can go the longest on the goal, but I think it just might be me and you and two interns today. So, I don't know if that's going to work or not.
19: We don't smoke, so
18: I don't
19: maybe
18: know if that's going to work or not.
19: Maybe we have the lungs for it. I don't know.
18: You think so? You think our lungs are in good shape, Nick?
19: I don't know. I got a
18: our
19: lot of
18: bodies
19: cheese.
18: Aren't in good shape.
19: A lot of cheese.
18: No, I don't think system. So at all. So we'll keep you abreast of that as we go today. So we'll dive into it. The Knicks won the national championship. The Knicks won. It made me think of something Louisville and Kentucky-wise. We will get to that. And... Ross Dellinger and some reporting around the next step of the battle between the Big 12 and Texas Tech is fun as well. But I guess we got to start, Nick, with, and God bless Louie, and I know he doesn't wear it on his sleeve, being a Michigan State guy, but, you know, we knew we had John Hale on Thursday maybe of last week. And it sure sounded like things were imminent, that we knew that Kentucky was going to name an AD coming up. And then, you know, really over the weekend, I want to say, was it Pete Thamel or Ross Dellinger? I think it was actually Pete Thamel that put out there, okay, this is who Kentucky is really targeting. It became kind of known locally that it was going to happen, probably today or tomorrow. And then it dropped today. That Jay Batt, B-A-T-T, is taking over as athletic director. And Nick, I gotta get to the bottom of it. His name is just Jay?
19: Yeah,
18: it's not J-A-Y for people wondering.
19: It's literally just the letter J.
18: It's just the letter J.
19: Like the S in like, Harry S. Truman.
18: Like, what do we do with that?
19: If you were just
18: N. Valvano.
19: That might be my new name. I would sound so much more efficient.
18: Am I wrong? Am I the only one that's wondered about this in the last 24 hours, in the last 36 hours or so?
19: His name is Jason. So
18: why does he go by just Jay then?
19: Jason Jay Bat.
18: Okay, so, why does
19: but he goes by Jay
18: But he could be JJ.
19: Yeah, he could be JJ
18: He
19: Bat.
18: Could be Jason. He could be Jace. He could be JJ. He could be a number of things instead of simply Jay.
19: Jay Bat.
18: How many people do you know that just have the one letter?
19: Yeah, it's not J-A-Y.
18: Like, I'm watching these guys on Spain. There'll be other years, there's a Pedro. This year there's a Pedri. Okay. Right. I don't know if I'm saying that right. So Ensign Sofer, get your panties out of a wad, okay? I know the panties have been in a wad ever since this thing started, okay? Especially both of you. Team USA won, and we kicked the hell out of somebody. And
19: Paraguay.
18: That's gonna put, Paraguay. That's going to put both of you in a bad mood. I understand what is. Those Paraguay, I mean, they're cheats. They're cheats. Trump needs to revisit what we're going to do in Paraguay, I think. Not too busy with the UFC. Maybe we can figure things out.
19: Team USA wins, you get deported.
18: I just don't know what. Well, there might be more truth to that. You better watch out.
19: I don't
18: know what to do with Jay Batt, but he takes over. And, you know, listen, without we have had the conversations around here that most likely whoever Kentucky picked was not going to be somebody that you knew. It was going to be somebody who, yes, may have been in college athletics. I got to be honest, Nick, you know, even talking with John Hale last week and Mark Story, by the way, both of them had kind of the same thought that, you know, maybe this individual, and this is really even more a couple weeks ago when we talked about it, that maybe this individual would be somebody from I don't know. I say the entertainment world, the TV world, like Tony Battiti, who is running the Big Ten now. I mean, he is a TV exec. He was a TV exec. And so they brought him over, to the Big Ten. And with fundraising and with coming up with new ideas and unique ideas and trying, quite frankly, to get as much money out of your fans and companies as humanly possible, you know, it didn't feel like. And bless Mitch Barnhart, you know, when you thought of the AD, you thought of hiring and firing coaches. You thought of, yes, you know, hiring and firing within an athletic department. And the job has become so much more than that. Now, the reason I lead with this is, you know, Mitch Barnhart runs around for 24 years. And Mitch Barnhart, whether you guys like it or not, was a lightning rod here. You can go back to when he was hired. I know Hale was on today with Louie back to when he was hired, and then, you know, obviously losing Guy Morris, getting Rich Brooks. We know kind of the ebbs and flows where he has made good football hires, and Mitch Barnhart made a couple disastrous hires. Obviously, Billy Gillespie on the basketball side was one of those. Joker Phillips, just 2 years there in Lexington, was one of those. And so, you know, when you know, until I would say super, super recently, that has been the skill of the job. The skill of the job has been, hey, how good of a hirer are you of coaches? And, you know, we talked about that specifically. Good God, we talked about that with Tom Jurich down the road at U of L. And then the last couple years, I'm not telling you guys anything you don't know. The same rhetoric you'll hear from everyone. It's become much more of a fundraiser job. And so, you know, Kentucky over the last month or two had to make a decision, and Nick, we talked about this, whether they were going to hire two individuals for the job or just one. In other words, the Champions Blue LLC, which is a fundraising arm, and then a normal quote-unquote athletic director job was, you know, was someone going to take over the AD job, and was someone going to be the CEO of the, I think it's Champions Blue. Exactly how was that going to work? And we thought it might be someone from the professional ranks. We thought it might be someone in the television world. And I remember last week having John Hale on, one of the things that he mentioned was that maybe they can find someone who is in athletics who can kind of do it all. So you don't have to, and let's be honest, you don't have to take a little bit of a gamble of going outside of college athletics. You don't have to do that. And Kentucky was able, and, you know, Louis said it this morning, I think he's going to end up being right, is, and we all give these opinions, is you kind of found the best of both worlds. You found a money guy, but you found a money guy that has been in college athletics. You found a money guy who has been an athletic director. You found a money guy who is at least worked in the SEC and Big Ten and ACC and has had some tutelage under some individuals that, of course, obviously were very close to Mitch Barnhart as well. I think if I'm a Kentucky fan today, my initial reaction, without knowing anything, and that hasn't changed anything, people have had big-time opinions without knowing much about Mr. Bat, Jason, or Jay, as we're going to call him, is it doesn't feel like this is a Mitch Barnhart 2.0 situation. And I know for many, when Mitch said, hey, I'm going to be hanging it up at the end of June, I think the reaction was, of course, you know, we're just going to hire someone from within. And whether that's fair analysis or not, that somebody from within was going to be what? Was going to be continuing the athletic directorship, if you will, of Mitch Barnhart was going to keep the Mitch Barnhart tenure going. And I don't believe that's the case at all. And, you know, what's interesting is, you know, in the last couple years, and I think, you know, Mitch struggled with this. There's no doubt that, and he was stubborn. There is no doubt about that as well, that, you know, the old guard had to be flexible in the changing times. And Mitch Barnhart, for a number of years, really struggled with that. I don't need to tell you guys. You guys know that he really struggled with that. And the old guard had to go out, and they either needed to retire or they needed to go hire other people, because the belief system changed in college athletics. And, you know, this guy seems to come in with that belief system that I'm going to go raise a bunch of money. Now, the thing that I don't know, and you know, in raising money and all this is great, the thing I don't know is, when the time comes, is he going to be ready to hire coaches? And that's what we don't know. When he was at Georgia Tech, he brought Brett Key up. I think he has turned into be a that's a difficult spot. I think he's turned out to be, I think personality-wise on how last year wins and losses until kind of the last couple weeks of the season, I think he's proven to be an above-average coach. I would consider at a place like Georgia Tech that Key coming in there, that's a pretty good hire. Damon Stoudemire was a tragically bad hire. Damon Stoudemire did not work out in any way there at Georgia Tech. And then, you know, what I find to be probably most interesting is Pat Fitzgerald. He just hired at Michigan State. And Louie talking about it, he knows, being a Sparty fan, they brought in, Nick, a new athletic director, a new football coach, and a new school president. And those three men will not go through one season together. And I think that's also the other side of this, is this worked out great for Kentucky because they found a guy at a big-time school who's disenfranchised, who is well thought of and disenfranchised with what's going on. I mean, this is a guy that has Tom Izzo as his basketball coach and just got to make the hire on the football side, and he went to a place that just made all the hires. He went to a school in Mark Pope that, even if you think Mark Pope is whatever, and I think Mark Pope is kind of whatever, he's getting at least two or three more years at this job. It's not like he's going anywhere anytime soon, unless the bottom just falls out in a way that's not going to happen. Last year was disappointing, but last year going to at least a round of 32 was not the bottom falling out. Oh, it could get a lot worse. It doesn't have to be Nick Valvano, Kenny Payne bad, but it can be. By the way, Creighton's still talking about Kenny Payne. He's just not going to let you guys go.
19: Oh,
18: still talking about it today.
19: We just let it.
18: Still talking about it today. Still talking about it. And so, you know, I look at it, and, you know, this is a guy that Michigan State has had, and we got to find out from our guest, all sorts of issues. They have turned over presidents multiple. They have turned over ADs multiple. They have not been able now for, I don't know, 6, 7, 8 years, be able to figure out the football side of athletics, which is obviously a huge deal. And so you have a well thought of guy that came in there, made a big time hire, got, I mean, I want to say, I bet, I mean, he got hundreds of millions of dollars in 1 year donations. And then you sit there and the board of trustees is dysfunctional, and the guy that hired you is now gone. And Kentucky's able to swoop in and get him. And so we're going to all have to find out together, me forecasting how I think he's going to do. I will say that, you know, if you believe that he is a this Jay Bat, if he is a young athletic director, and he is. He's only been an athletic director for 4 years. He's in his mid-40s. Not much older than us, Nick. I don't know how that makes you feel. I know how it makes me feel.
19: Yeah, I like it.
18: I know how it makes me feel. But I look at it and, listen, I think Kentucky athletics needs tinkering. This is not a burn the place down, burn the boats. I mean, they are doing very well right now with NIL. Kentucky's not having any issues paying players. I mean, right now, if you felt like Will Stein or Mark Pope needed a player, does it feel like there was any sort of a money issue there, Nick? We have not one time mentioned money when it comes to Kentucky NIL. You know, the entertainment district that they're going to be putting up, that they are putting up, will probably hold the name maybe of Mitch Barnhart. Wouldn't that be? I'm kidding, of course. That, you know, that is something that's going to be extremely beneficial. Not everything, but a lot of the facilities are in really good shape. Kentucky and the new men's basketball practice facility is something that's also going to happen. Not done yet, but obviously what they did a couple years ago to Rupp Arena, the different changes over the last couple years they've made to Kroger Field. If this is a big if Mark Pope can work out and if Will Stein work out, you know, and I mean work out, I guess for Will Stein, that means something a lot different than Mark Pope. Working out for Mark Pope means making Final Fours and winning a national title. That's what that means. For Will Stein, it's probably definitely not that lofty of expectations. But if those guys can work out, my man Bat is taking over a car that's steadily on the road, that needs some upgrades, that of course needs to continue to get money from all of their fans, but a spot that isn't bad. The one question that I will always have, and Nick, I said this to a couple buddies. I go, you know what really helps in fundraising? What really helps in fundraising is having good teams. It's a lot easier to raise money when you're winning 8, 9, 10 games in football. And I mean, we all know about it around here. And when your basketball team means a hell of a whole lot. And I don't mean seventh in the SEC and going home on Thursday or Wednesday in the SEC championship and losing in the first or second round of the NCAA championship. You know, the only thing I will say, and I would imagine that there'll be an interview at some point here, Nick, and I'm praying that is during our show. And for the first time since being 12-3, maybe I can get one of those good press conferences during our show. Maybe not during Louis' show. Maybe not during Dieter's show.
19: That'd be a nice summer gig.
18: You know it's going to be at 9 or 10 a.m.
19: Of course.
18: You just know what it's going to be. Yeah. How about a 1 o'clock? How about a noon? Or how about a 12:30? None of that's going to happen. Serve a little lunch. Give the people nice old chicken breast and pasta salad before
19: a little Chick-fil-A.
18: Before you go out there. The only thing that's like in my mind is that I'm like, I don't know. And they seem like easy guys to get along with. Is you do know that Will Stein and Mark Pope were Mitch Barnhart guys. That's the only thing I will say, and that's of course putting something stupid on Will Stein, who hasn't even coached a game yet.
19: Right.
18: Is, and I think this goes specifically with Mark Pope, is Jay Bat and Mark Pope. Are they? I mean, isn't that the question you care about more than anything?
19: How they're going to get
18: along. How are they going to get along? Because we know that Mitch Barnhart and Mark Pope, that made sense, him hiring Mark Pope, especially right after you had a whiff or two. You know, Scott Drew, you think of Scott Drew, you think of Dan Hurley, you don't get either one of those guys. Billy Donovan's an AH, he's worried about losing 60 games a year in the NBA. And that's the only thing that I find, like, interesting, is Mark Pope has been weird. What if Mark Pope's weird with this guy?
19: Does Jay Bat have a high tolerance for weird?
18: They did send Mark Pope to the beach for Mom Jelovich. They're like, we got the Zoom. You go to the beach. I mean, there was some of that.
19: Here's a couple cards.
18: Yeah, it needs to be said. So, I don't know. Nicky DeBoot, how was your weekend?
19: It was excellent. Saturday, went to Dave and Buster's with the fam. We did a little early Father's Day shenanigans. That was fun. Val Vanos can play some arcade games, let me tell you. We saw the Kings win while we were there. Kings get United Cup.
18: Okay.
19: That was tasty. Sunday, your boy slept in. Woke up, 9 o'clock. Had some breakfast with the missus. We both canoodled a little bit.
18: Okay.
19: Not off. Woke up at 2:30. I can't remember the last time I slept that late.
18: Oh my goodness, 2:30.
19: Woke up at 2:30, and then did some chores, watched a little hockey to end the night, and of course Saturday night was the highlight of the weekend.
18: What happened Saturday night?
19: The Knicks, baby.
18: Oh, gotcha. You're watching that?
19: I watched a little game. What was that? Game six.
18: Zachy C doesn't feel happy for you.
19: Or game five. I mean.
18: Zachy C doesn't feel happy for you. Me and Zachy C had a little conversation.
19: What is this?
18: No, I'm just saying he doesn't feel happy for you.
19: What?
18: He doesn't. He doesn't.
19: What, is he a Pacers fan?
18: No, he doesn't think you watch the Knicks at all this season.
19: During the regular season,
18: Fugazi. He called you Fugazi.
19: Okay, like.
18: So Stephen A. Smith watched games. Nick Valvano didn't watch games.
19: I watched like the NBA Cup. And that was about it. And then, but then
18: that's why no one's happy for you today.
19: I locked in during the playoffs.
18: Did you?
19: Yeah. Right. You can quiz me on my fandom. I speak broken Knicks. I do.
18: Yeah. Zachy C doesn't feel. At ESPN 680, do you feel good for Nick Valvano?
19: I'm not a diehard. I hopped on the bandwagon in the playoffs.
18: Because I had a buddy tell me, I'm not. He goes, I'm not. How did he put it? He goes, I'm not. Wishing congratulations to Nick. And I said, I'm kind of with you.
19: I did not watch a ton during the regular season. To be fair. That's fair. But I've always peeked on them. I've peeked on them throughout the years. A little peek before.
18: Taxar, I noticed Nikki the Lib said nothing about watching the U.S. men's national team dominating or the UFC birthday bash last night.
19: Oh.
18: Well, I didn't see any of the UFC either.
19: Because
18: it was at 10 o'clock and I did a full day of drinking, day drinking in Norton Commons yesterday. and I didn't see Steve Rummage anywhere.
19: Not on a little golf cart cruising around?
18: I was knocking on doors. I go, where's Steve Rummage at?
19: You gotta
18: he has a foot fetish. Where's he at? Where's that man at? Where's
19: you gotta look the for foot the upside down pineapple. Did you knock on those
18: I didn't
19: doors?
18: See any of those either.
19: No upside down pineapples.
18: I didn't see any.
19: That's disappointing.
18: Did not see any.
19: The photos from the UFC event, take politics out of it, were pretty awesome though.
18: Texas says, Dave and Buster's, did the Valvanos talk about how it smelled like Anna?
19: I did mention that as I walked in. I stand
18: did
19: by
18: you?
19: It. It was a compliment.
18: What did Bob say?
19: I didn't say that to him. I said that to Jeanette. She just shook her head. She was like, yeah,
18: that's a good thing to say. Texas says, how about that big boy AD search? Was that a big boy AD search? It is a gamble just to be Jay.
19: Jay Matt.
18: Just to be Jay.
19: What's the bigger gamble? To have the Jay or to have the Jay followed by Bat? Because if he was like Jay Janikowski or something like
18: right.
19: that. But he's got, I feel like the bat is the french fries to the burger that is Jay. It amplifies it a little bit.
18: Texter, is Nick ready to admit how awesome UFC 250 was last night? Or is he still pouting with his people? That coming down at 437-9680.
19: Look, the fights evidently, the weather was nice. The photos looked great.
18: I can't get on Nick on this one. I didn't watch any of it either.
19: I can put politics aside and say that the event looked cool.
18: Although there were.
19: The event looked really cool. And evidently the fights were good, I guess. I defer to Julio.
18: Outside of the event, well, two things on this. Outside of the event, you could watch it on these, you know, big screens.
19: Yeah.
18: And guys were getting in fights there. Like guys watching. I'm like, there's so many police here.
19: Yeah.
18: If you want to fight, go to New York City or go to a number of other places and just fight.
19: Where they might be spread a little bit.
18: Where they might be spread a little bit. Thin. No one's going to bother you. But you're fighting in the place where they're like, the guy over there that you don't think's a cop, he's a cop.
19: Yeah, right.
18: He's got an earpiece in his right ear and you can't tell.
19: Yeah, there's five different agencies.
18: Yeah, out of all the places you could fight. And I guess, Nick, there was also supposed to be bad weather last night.
19: I was going to say, and the weather turned out to be okay.
18: Well, the Weather Channel texted out how you know the weather's coming might be bad.
19: Oh yeah, like lightning strikes.
18: Yeah,
19: and
18: Dieter was mad. He thought the weather people were trying to slant Donald Trump by hoping that the event got rained out. Now I will say it would have been funny if the event got rained out.
19: That would have been funny.
18: That would have been kind of funny.
19: Take politics out of it.
18: Well, the
19: if
18: question,
19: Joe Biden was
18: the question.
19: It, it'd be funny
18: the,
19: if it
18: the,
19: got
18: the
19: rained
18: question
19: out.
18: I have is, well, obviously, could Trump sleep through the tornado like Biden could. Okay, that would be number one.
20: Yeah.
18: Number two would be if a tornado would have been near the area, okay, the White House, okay?
20: Yeah, right.
18: Trump goes down into a secret bunker.
20: Oh, yeah.
18: Does he take the wrestlers with him? Like, are there just guys down there grappling to stay warm? Guys with no shirts on?
20: Don't worry, it'll pass. Am I
18: wrong with any of that? Do the wrestlers, what level of security do they have? Do they just leave them out
20: how
18: there?
20: How many people does he take into the bunker?
18: That's the question
20: it's
18: I
20: It's just
18: want.
20: A bunch of UFC bros.
18: Does Rogan get to go?
20: Rogan's there.
18: The Rogan and brothers. Dana White, is that it?
20: The Kachuk brothers were there.
21: There were a lot of celebs at the event watching it.
18: Yeah, again, the only thing I don't understand is how Kid Rock has worked his way into this. They don't even make Kid Rock dress up.
20: He's Kid Rock.
18: But Nick, he should be wearing the Kid Rock gear.
20: Oh, yeah.
18: He should have to wear the tank top and the hat.
20: An American blazer.
18: He came up being white trash.
20: Right.
18: He should have to continue the white trash.
20: He has white trash.
18: I don't need him in a Gucci belt.
20: Yeah, right.
18: Wearing jeans. I need him to be in his white trash getup. That's the whole point of him.
20: The tank top and then a fuzzy American coat,
18: the caricature.
20: Right, right.
18: Of the Trump people. He needs to live up to it, right?
20: You can't be Gucci'd out. looking like a lib.
18: By the way, Spain has not scored in 28 minutes.
20: How about this? Cape Verde.
18: I mean, I love Jason Entz too, but he did get one of his bets wrong on the Team USA.
20: Oh, he did?
18: Low scoring game. Yeah, how'd that go? I hit that over in the first half. Take that, Ends.
20: Did you fade him?
18: Of course. You always fade Ends. What you do around here? Anyway, 437-9680. Texas says, Bobby V gets all the congrats, nothing for Nikki V. Oh, come on. You got to give him a little bit.
20: You should
18: just a little bit.
20: Okay, I feel like there should be a quiz.
18: Nick says,
20: give me a Nick's quiz, and if I can pass it, then I get congratulations. If not.
18: It's a great question. We could do that.
20: Yeah.
18: And says, I bet Nick watched more Arsenal matches than Knicks games. It must be a slow week for old Ents. Usually so busy, listen to us.
20: The sad thing is, it's very similar. I watched two Arsenal matches and like maybe two or three regular season Knicks games.
18: Is Tanner's texting? Is he going to be doing his podcast?
20: Ooh, I don't know.
18: Late at night.
20: A little Fight Night Fiesta with the boys.
18: How about that? 437-9680. All right, we will take a break. Coming up on the other end, we'll keep talking about this. I mean, you know, it's a difficult discussion because we don't know anything about Jay Batt. And you know, Kentucky fans have made up their minds that Mitch Barnhart, especially at the end, was the devil, in fact. and so, you know, they are ready to move on. And this guy has... You know, in 1 year at Michigan State, obviously raised a ton of money. He did make a football hire. I will say, Nick, that Pat Fitzgerald, I like that as a hire. If you remember us talking about it, I liked it as a hire. I thought Kentucky should look at him. You know, they got Will Stein, that's fine.
20: Right.
18: But I was very high on, hey, Kentucky should look at Pat Fitzgerald. He can win at places where it's a little bit more difficult to win. I thought he got a raw deal there at Northwestern, so he gets another job. But anyway, coming up on the other end, the Knicks win. So I'm very happy for Nick. The Knicks win, and I've been consuming a lot of Knicks stuff over the last couple days or so. And it made me think of about three things in sports, and one of them we can look at locally, and we'll do it next year. Appreciate you hanging out with us. It's a Monday on ESPN 680.
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1: 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Another World Cup quadruple header about to start. Three teams are heavy favorites today. Spain is the pick of many to win the World Cup. They've only won it once. That was 2010. They're in Atlanta getting ready to play Cape Verde, who's never before played a World Cup game. Egypt has never won one. An underdog later today in Seattle against Belgium, who's ranked in the top 10 World Cup semifinalists in 2018. New Zealand's ranking is 85th, lowest of the 48 teams in the field. Kiwis play tonight in L.A. against Iran, who asked to play its games in Mexico and not in a country it was at war with. FIFA denied the request. 6 Eastern in Miami at Saudi Arabia and Uruguay, whose all-time leading scorer is 39-year-old Luis Suarez. Still plays MLS for Miami, but retired from playing for the national team. 2 games in Group G, 2 in Group H. After today, 32 of the 48 will have played. John Stash, Edwards, Westwood One Sports.
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0: We have Reds and Mets tonight. How about that? This is the big time programming that we bring you. Reds and Mets. Who will finish worse in their division? Find out. This game will have this series will have a long way to go over who finishes worse for Reds and Mets coming up.
1: This is good. The lowly Reds are going to sweep the hapless Mets, and it'll bring New Yorkers
0: a little bit down to earth. I think you'll go opposite.
1: Really? You think they're going to be motivated?
0: I think the Mets sweep the Reds.
1: Oh.
0: Or at least win 2-3. How does that sound for a prediction?
1: I put it on the board. Your lips to God's.
0: Put it on the board. We'll also have College World Series tonight, Georgia and Oklahoma, 7 o'clock over on 93.9 The Ville. Nick, the last couple years, this has entered my mind. And I don't like it as I have moved from young to, being 41, going on 42, I guess that's what middle-aged, right? But I moved from, young man to young adult to, hey, you're kind of nearing 40 to being 40 in my 40s and having a near 3-year-old, okay? And you may say, well, Andy, that sounds like the rest of us. You're growing up like the rest of us, and I would agree with that. But when you do that, you start to think of your mortality. And when you do that, you start to think of your sports mortality. And I say this not to, and I say this, I guess I, you know, I mean it, is Knicks fans went 53 years, which means, there was a huge group of Knicks fans that died and only saw, the Knicks, kind of like your dad back in the day.
1: My dad was a sophomore or freshman in high school.
0: Yeah, I mean, in high school, in middle school, growing up, whatever it may be. And for many, many decades, they had to be thinking, am I ever going to see my team win it all? And, watching the Knicks fans, I mean more the real Knicks fans, not the ones that showed up 5 minutes ago, or not the ones that, were around for the NBA finals, or not the ones that just moved to New York City, and all that is fine, or not the jackals that are fighting and lighting stuff on fire. Like, the people that actually have money and emotion and fandom involved in everything that's going on, that when the team loses or the team sucks, they are affected by the team losing and the team stinking and the team having bad leadership. And I mean, at one point, James Dolan was considered, as bad of an owner
1: as there could be.
0: And he was very much viewed as the worst owner in New York City. I mean, that is not something that was just a few years ago. It's not like this was, 20 years ago it was one way. It's like, now, 20 minutes ago it was another way. And I got thinking, and I think for us here locally, not to make this a sad, sad, sad story, because it's a good story that they won. I do think it's a good story. Some people would view it the exact opposite way, and that's probably what makes it a good or a polarizing story. But, Nick, what I find so interesting about this is the agita of sports is very much this. You don't know when your team is going to win again.
1: Right.
0: And are we kind of going through that here? I mean, that's what we're going through. I mean, I think we can push football aside. College football is rigged. More so than the UFC fights last night, according to Donald Trump Jr. You saw that, right?
1: I did not see that.
0: Oh, boy.
1: Oh, God.
0: Oh, you haven't seen that?
1: No, I didn't see Donald. DJJ said.
0: Oh, so, okay, who's the one that, Eric's the blonde?
1: Yes, I think so.
0: Junior's the one with the darker hair?
1: Yeah.
0: Okay.
1: And then Baron also has the darker hair. Yeah.
0: But move him aside. Daniel Cormier tweeted out a conversation with Trump's son, basically looking who's going to, bets on, is anyone injured, insider information on who's going to win the fights.
1: Cormier tweeted that?
0: He tweeted it to took it down.
1: Oh, geez.
0: It circulated the internet so much so where Junior came out and said it's not true. He said it wasn't true.
1: Right.
0: That it was AI. And so now there's a discussion. Is it AI or not?
1: I can't believe DC tweeted that.
0: Yeah. Well, that was my thing. My thing was like, I don't know what's real here, but if they fire Daniel Cormier, you're going to know what's real.
1: Yeah, really?
0: You're going to know what's real. So I don't think, I'm not sure any of it's real, to be quite honest. But I'm also not taking, Diener's sending us that Trump's son said it was AI. Yeah, I'm sorry, Drew. I'm not going to believe Trump's son.
1: Says rigged UFC fight messages were AI fakes. Then why did DC tweet them?
0: I bet I don't know.
1: Is DC a lib?
0: I have no idea. I have no idea. I have not looked at that story too much. I'm just going to have more verification than Eric Trump. Sorry.
1: Yeah, I agree. No, I agree.
0: It's like, hey, that group of liars said something. Yeah, I'm going to need, that's why I'm going to need a second and maybe third, evaluation on it. But Nick, you know, I'm looking at, I viewed this through my own prism of, I'm a Yankees fan. They haven't won since 2009.
1: Right.
0: You have the Dodgers in front of you. And now, that's probably not a great example because they'll always be good enough to have a shot. To be able to make a run in the postseason, okay? As a New York Giants fan, I have met this. It has been, I mean, it has been since, it's coming, it's been a decade of futility. If you're a New York Jets fan, it has been, I mean, it's been since the 60s. Of most of those years are futility. But that's not even that. This is also other teams. I look at our own teams here. And I don't feel like, I mean, we're all chasing a championship that's really difficult to win.
1: True, but,
0: and I'm sitting here saying, when's the next time we got so spoiled for many years?
1: Yeah.
0: When's the next time that we are going to go to the tournament and we feel like we are alive
1: for a shot to make a run for a Final Four?
0: And it has not been, Nick. It has been... It's been 13 years on the Louisville side. I mean, none of the Chris Mack teams you felt that way.
1: Well,
0: Kenny Payne, did you?
1: 2020, they were dark horse.
0: But to your point,
1: you
0: were one of the best teams in the country. I mean, just weren't. I mean, that's kind of what that's what I'm saying.
1: Well,
0: is you kind of look around and you're like, okay, when is my team? The years start to add up.
1: Mm-hmm.
0: And that's what happened with the Knicks. The years started to add up. And so that's number one. The other thing is, and I think U of L found this with Russ Smith. Okay? I think, you know, probably John Calipari found this with Anthony Davis. Even though it's different, he's not a guard. You know, the ball's not in his hand all the time. And that is... The Knicks found the guy that could make made everything go. That when guys aren't making shots around you, you know who did? He did. Right? When Karl Anthony Towns could not score the basketball in the final game. Well, that's fine. I'll just go on and have 40 some odd points. Right? Like where that guy is making and taking, and not only that, has an impact on your organization and Jalen Brunson. The Knicks would be a clown show much of the time. It's not that they never had talent. They had talent, but they didn't have leadership. They were a clown show. And Jalen Brunson took a little bit less money.
1: $100 million less.
0: Yeah, and he made it to where it wasn't a clown show anymore.
1: True, yes.
0: And, you know, I think there is something that you always search for those things. And it does feel like on the basketball side, we have searched for those things now for many of years. We have not that the teams have not had talent, not that John Calipari at the end did not have talent, but it was searching for where you build a team and you're like, this guy's a center and this guy's a wing. And we get so wrapped up in this guy's a five star and this guy we paid a lot who was number three on Jeff Goodman's field is 68 list. And we do all this building. And then it comes down to that player taking over and transforming everything. I think Russ Smith did that for Rick Pitino. I think he absolutely did that for Rick Pitino. And we have been searching for that. you know, it's too bad that Chucky Hepburn was at the end of his career and Pat Kelsey was new to Louisville.
1: Yeah.
0: I think if you had Chucky Hepburn for a couple years and you had Pat Kelsey, who was a little bit more seasoned, maybe 4 or 5 years into the Louisville job, I think he potentially could be one of those guys. I do. That's a good take. I feel that way.
1: Yeah, I agree with that.
0: I feel that way, but just how everything lined up, you know, the first year with Pat Kelsey, he's new to the ACC.
1: Right. Chucky only has 1 year.
0: Chucky only had 1 year, and there wasn't a ton of talent around that team. I mean, we know that team about maxed itself out, I think, and that's not crazy to say. So that's number two. Number three is, and do we have the docket sound? We got to play the docket sound.
1: We got the docket
0: sound. Because it's
1: great. We got
0: it. I sent you this on Friday night, whatever it was, Saturday night.
1: Yep.
0: Who is the next team that creates this hysteria?
2: Ooh, that's good.
0: Now I don't know if it would be like Toronto in the NFL, in the NHL. I don't know.
1: That's a good one.
0: The Buffalo Bills not having one in Buffalo. I think that would be jubilation and not tearing the city apart. So when I say this, I don't know. I don't know if I'm asking you who would tear their own living quarters apart, given that they won the title. But who would be the team that would set something off like this?
1: Yeah. Toronto's good in the NHL.
0: And a fan base that isn't, quite frankly, liked very much.
1: Ooh, well.
0: I mean, I think Kentucky basketball has some of that. I think for basketball fans, Kentucky basketball fans, I think Kentucky fans are fine with that, by the way. I think they wear that as a badge of courage. But that's what I'm asking. Who else is out there now that needs to win again? I mean, I hate to keep it in New York. I think the Jets have a lot of that.
1: Yeah.
0: I think the Jets have a lot of that.
1: Well, I would say locally, honestly, maybe the Reds.
0: I don't see it like that at all.
1: I think part of it is when you talk about seeing maybe the locals.
0: Out of all of the teams, you pick the Reds?
1: Well, I'm trying to think of somebody in baseball. Maybe the Reds or the Pirates.
0: I'm giving you the Buffalo Bills, who have been perennial losers.

0: boots many, many times.
1: Yeah,
0: like, they've been a playoff team. The Reds don't do. The Reds have won one playoff game since we broadcasted their games, Nick. They haven't won a series since we broadcasted their games.
1: So that's fair. So, I think
0: they're not a rabid fan base.
1: I feel like for a team to have a chance, you need two things. You need to be able to evaluate talent and get a diamond in the rough. Get somebody like a Russ Smith. He was a two-star, Andy. Remember that? Get someone like Jalen Brunson. Nobody in New York, myself included, were super hyped about getting him. And they were like, all right, cool. But it was another great free agency year, and this is who we brought in. Okay, cool. Turns out to be, I mean, on the Mount Rushmore of all-time Knicks, for sure. If not the number one guy on the Mount Rushmore. I mean, absolutely fantastic guy. But you also need a program that spends money.
0: Yeah.
1: And I feel like.
0: Yeah. The Reds don't do that.
1: Exactly. Right.
0: No, the Reds want to be at the bottom of Major League Baseball. They don't want to win.
1: Same with like the Pirates.
0: The Knicks wanted to win. The Knicks have done nothing but spend money to win.
1: Well, okay. So then.
0: That's all they've done.
1: Then that goes to.
0: I think the answer is the Cowboys or IU basketball. Both of those are come down the text line and they're both great examples.
1: Those are good.
0: Much better than the Reds. Let's stop talking about the Reds.
1: Okay. All right. We'll stop talking about the Reds.
0: It's a waste of time.
1: But to my point, if you care about winning, you have to spend money.
0: The Reds don't care about winning.
1: And so, right.
0: Yeah.
1: So that, therefore, I do kind of think, though, that the locals, at least in basketball, because, I mean, we agree football's rigged and everything like that. The UK's in the SEC. It's going to be tough. But both basketball teams right now are operating with a blank checkbook. So does that give you
0: until you get Momcilovic, and then it's all about prudent. It's all about prudent spending.
1: Well,
0: that's what I've been told. Speaking of overpaying, that conversation got on Twitter over the weekend. Vince Merrill winning the weekend. We'll get to that at the top of the hour. Texter, we've reached a point where the rivalry game is bigger than ever because neither team is competing for a title. We have the biggest chest thumping going on for portal classes that project both teams to be in the Sweet 16. We are down bad right now. I don't totally disagree with that.
1: That was a good text.
0: Yeah, I don't totally disagree with that. I think IU basketball is a pretty good example. I really do. I think it's a great example.
1: Well, they spend money. They care about winning. So, yeah, that's a better one than the Reds. I'm just trying to think of somebody that has a rabid fan base that is kind of starving.
0: Texas says, I should love MMA, but I don't. MMA is a blunt instrument sport. If they had true skill, they would be boxing. That's a very musty. It's a very musty take. Texas says, the fights were all pretty decent. Libs have poopy pants today. I don't know anyone who cares.
1: And I'm not upset about it.
0: Yeah, I think you guys are trying to lure Nick out when there's nothing there.
1: I thought it was a cool event.
0: Yeah, it's fine.
1: Dude, the fights were good.
0: I don't know anyone that's come out against it. I don't really have any issue. If Nick was adamantly against it, we would have led with it. I led with a guy who's got a letter as a first name.
1: I came in today and one of the things I said was, did you see the pictures from the event?
0: Even Zachy C is trying to lure Nick out. And Nick's like, I don't have any problem with it.
1: It was a cool event.
0: No one has any problem with it.
1: The photos were fantastic. The fights were good, according to Tulio. I didn't watch it. I was watching hockey. It wasn't because I was like, bam, I'm going to stick it to MAGA. Like, I'm not an American. I watched hockey instead.
0: Well, here's what I don't understand. Why did they not put it on free TV?
1: I see.
0: Why they not do that? Well, if they wanted everyone to see it, why not put it on a network where everyone could see it?
1: An event for the people.
0: An event for the people.
1: That's a good
0: exactly.
1: point. That's a good point.
0: Nothing was going on. All you had was Rangers and Red Sox on Sunday Night Baseball. And I don't know if that was the game or not. I got to be honest.
1: No,
0: I think it was.
1: We had Vegas.
0: Yeah, come on.
1: In Carolina. But, yeah, I don't know how much people were watching hockey.
0: Texas says, why is Nick all of a sudden a Knicks fan? I'm hearing about this for the first time. I know that guy's just trying to get on your nerves.
1: I hopped on the playoff bandwagon. I'd be lying. But I've always kind of kept an eye on the Knicks a little bit. I follow a couple of bloggers and stuff like that.
0: You follow a blogger boy?
1: What blogger boy do you follow? No, it's called, it's like the Broadway Boys or something like that. It's these two guys, and they always do great NBA videos. They're hilarious, the two of them. And they'll go through drafts and everything like that, revisiting the 2012 NBA draft class. And they'll go in and be like, hey, this guy had a good career in Charlotte. And then the number three pick, who? Like, they don't know who the guy is. He didn't really amount to anything. It's funny. They're good. They're really good.
0: Texas says Reds LMAO. Yeah, wow.
1: He said
0: after that the Pirates. The Pirates have 32 fans.
1: Well,
0: they have less than the Reds.
1: I was trying to think of hapless franchises, but you're right in the sense of the team has to be knocking on the door and

0: caring about winning.
1: Like a rat. They have a pretty rabid. I mean, they have a good fan base, and I think if the Reds made, I'll give you a great example. When Anderson was here is when the Royals went to the
0: beat my Mets.
1: Yeah, when they beat the Mets, and at that point, everyone on Twitter was like, "I grew up. Me and my dad went to go see George Brett and the Royals." I'm like, "Wait a minute. Who are you? I only know Jason Anderson as, I don't know anyone else in my life who's a Royals fan." And then they made that run, and then I knew 62,000 Reds fans, or Royals fans. So I'm not acting like the Reds wouldn't do that.
0: They all came out of the woodwork.
1: Yeah, but I'm talking about craze. Like, I think IU basketball, I think Buffalo Bills, I think those are good ones.
0: Yeah, the Maple Leafs were a good one.
1: Maple Leafs, not a bad one.
0: Yeah.
1: Texter, McGregor box Mayweather, how'd that goes, the greatest boxing match of all time. I've never seen a better one.
0: That was brutal. And all the boxing fans were pissed off.
1: They were so mad that everyone kind of liked it, that everyone got together and watched it. This is not real. This is not how you box.
0: Well, because it took all the shine away from Triple G and Canelo. That was the one all the boxing fans were like, "Hey, if you like boxing, watch that one." And it was like, no, we got Conor McGregor calling Floyd Mayweather broke. Like, we're going to watch that one instead.
1: Texter, putting on pay-per-view was the most American thing about it. It's all about the money. Here's why you're wrong. The Trump administration is on the NFL's ass for all the streaming.
0: Ooh, good point.
1: Even so much so that you know who was against it being on pay-per-view last night? Your Lord and Savior, Clay Travis. That's how I boxed you in there. That's called the old box in.
0: The old box in.
1: That's, you know, Nick pulled up behind you. I pulled in front of you. We boxed in.
0: We got you.
1: That's what a cop does. Texter, what about West Virginia football? No one cares about
0: that.
1: No one cares about that. Please.
0: No, that's not.
1: Pat McAfee and Moon Mullins are the only two people that care about that.
0: Would Nebraska football be a good one?
1: No.
0: Nebraska football would be a good one?
1: I mean, it would be okay. What are they going to do? Burn their crops down?
0: We ran out of corn. Oh, no.
1: Oh, man. Anyway, 437-9680. Let's play the Dan Dockett sound. This is from what? This is from Saturday. This is before they won the title.
0: Yes.
1: Dan Dockett.
0: This is Friday, I think you sent it to me?
1: He is not a fan of Knicks fans, which should make Knicks fans feel a little bit better about themselves.
0: Yeah, a little bit.
1: All right, go ahead and take a listen. Now,
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3: New York Knicks fans are they're the scummiest of the scummies. In fact, I would argue New York sports fans are the biggest frauds out there. Big mouth, aggressive, with no heart. None. Zero. Zip. I'm from New York. I always thought when I heard somebody talk about they were from New York when I played or I coached, I was like, yeah, you're probably a No, seriously. Because that's what they are.
1: Could mean anything.
3: That's insane. And you're seeing it now. The Knicks are rolling. The majority of America is now rooting against them. And I'm going to show you why. Watch this. This is Knicks fans attacking a Spurs fan, Spurs fans, on the street. What is this? Gary, Indiana in 1980? Where when you beat Roosevelt? I remember a guy yelling at me, "Dockage, you may win the game, but we're going to win the fight." I mean, that was always the thing. What is this? Gary West Side going down to Bloomington for the state finals, early 70s, getting their ass beating up the entire city, getting their basketball program and all of their athletics suspended. What are we back to this? Because somebody beat you, you're going to try to beat up their fan?
1: God bless him. He said, if you're from New York, you are a beep. What?
0: Could have been anything.
1: It could have been anything.
0: Could have been anything. But it wasn't upstanding citizen, that's for sure.
1: Do you know what he said there? Did it come with the beep?
0: It came with the beep.
1: It came with the beep, so we don't even know what the beep is.
0: If I had to guess.
1: It starts with a P.
0: Yup. Rhymes with wuss.
1: That's been a hit. Thank you, Cap. Thank you, Mr. Subtlety over there. Valvano Subtlety. He's been going to that word a lot.
0: Yeah.
1: Yeah, he's been going to that word a little bit.
0: He's been going to his fastball
1: a little. Yeah. He really has been. Yeah. Anyway.
0: Hasn't really thrown anything off speed, but still a solid daily dockage.
1: Anyway, 437-9680. That was all the way back to Friday. I feel like he's not in my
0: algorithm
1: as much as he should be.
0: Yeah, right.
1: Like lately, we haven't had a daily dockage in weeks.
0: Yeah. It's been
1: and that's
0: a while.
1: Our guy. You can't tell me that he hasn't had something worthwhile in the last 3 weeks. Like the last 4 weeks.
0: With the Sorsby stuff. thing?
1: I mean, well, just the Knicks and the Sorsby and just anything in general.
0: He's had to have a good one.
1: How was Dockett not there last night?
0: That's a good point.
1: How was he not there? He's got to be there, right? Anyway.
0: Sitting courtside, scowling.
1: I don't like that Diener wasn't allowed to go. I saw some of those shots. Some of those. There was a couple of rabid fans there. Right? Am I wrong with that? I don't know. You didn't see it, so it doesn't really
0: wait,
1: matter.
0: Wait, for what? The UFC?
1: Yeah, the UFC last
0: year. Yeah, I was kind of hoping the Dieners would have gone.
1: It was on Paramount Plus. I guess I have that. I don't know why.
0: I did.
1: It's just throwing $10 away. I don't know why I would have that. Let's take a break. Coming up on the other side, 1 o'clock hour, the latest on the Texas Tech stuff, plus Vince Mero, to me, won the weekend. What did he do? We'll explain that in Eric Crawford in a half an hour here on a Monday.
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12: It's The Take with Andy Sweeney.
13: This hat right here was given to me by the New York Knicks after the game. Everybody don't have this yet. You know what I'm saying? They came out of the locker room. They gave it to me. I just want to say thank you. Listen, I wish it was me. Hell no, it wasn't. I didn't practice. I didn't play. It was that damn Jalen Brunson, that MVP. It was that damn Carl Anthony Towns, even though he was in foul trouble. It was OG Anunoby. It was Josh Hart. It was Mikal Bridges. The fellas delivered, you know? And it's, I just don't know. I keep saying it, but I don't think people really, really, really, if you're not a New Yorker, if you're not a New York Knicks fan, you don't understand. 53 years.
12: And hour two starts now.
14: It's up to you.
1: This is why people, it's so musty. So musty.
0: It's the remix, though.
1: It's so musty.
0: With a little Empire State of Mind.
1: By the way, Good Morning America. I'm not 60 years old, so I'm not watching Good Morning America. But the starting five for the Knicks was on Good Morning America. Nick, you gotta look at this.
0: Well, the whole team is on Fallon, I think, later this week.
1: Dude, OG Anunoby is on a different planet. I can't get over his face right now. You guys gotta see it. It's all over the internet. I guess this was this morning because again, I'm not retired yet, so I'm not watching Good Morning America. But OG,
0: okay, I'm pulling it up.
1: OG Anunoby looks a combination of tired and maybe stoned out of his mind.
0: Dude, he is doing that.
1: He is on another planet right now.
0: He is doing the just act natural. Maybe no one will know. He's, you know, we've all been there when we might be a little infused or a little.
1: I think he's tired too. Probably on top of the infusion.
0: Probably
1: that'd be my guess. Oh my goodness.
0: He is
1: goodness.
0: Looking way too much like a statue. That is just act natural, man. Maybe no one will know.
1: All right, so we got to play this sound. So the guest that we're having on, help me here, Nick, coming up at 2:20.
0: Jacob Katsanica.
1: We're having Jacob Katsania, who runs the SI site there for Michigan State. And he told you when you reached out to him that today at what time, like noon or so?
0: Yeah, 11 or so.
1: Were going to have some sort of press conference or media availability. Now, I don't know if this just lined up with Jay Batt leaving and going to Kentucky or not. But the reason I bring that up is, and if you're a Louisville or a Kentucky fan, you're starting to see this all over the place, and that is Tom Izzo. Here we go, Tom Izzo sound. Here we go, Tom Izzo sound. Tom Izzo spoke here. Chris Solari, who is a long time, I believe for the newspaper up there, is a long time beat writer for Michigan State. He retweeted it. It's about 2 minutes or so. So the backstory here is that the school president is leaving to go to Clemson. And he had a bitter back and forth, a bitter fight with the board of trustees. So we're going to have to find out exactly what happened. I don't know what happened, but the president's leaving and obviously Jay Batt's leaving to go to Kentucky in all of this. And so you have a very unhappy Tom Izzo that apparently, you know, Michigan State, obviously football has struggled. The basketball team's been good. I mean, they haven't won the title, but they've had some good years. But I guess in the background, this has been a mess. The Michigan State now for a number of years has been a mess, and that they finally felt like they had a president and an AD, and the AD's leaving after about a year, and the president was only there a couple years, Nick. I mean,
0: right.
1: So, I mean, these guys are basically, are basically gone. So here's Tom Izzo. I've only listened to the first 30 or 40 seconds. This is an unhappy Tom Izzo about, you know, amongst other things, Clemson stealing the president, Louisville stealing the AD. Or Kentucky, excuse me.
15: About Jay and the leadership right now for the department, I guess, how do you kind of steward this through as the senior member and keep pushing it forward?
16: Well, I'll be very honest with you, which I've always been. I can't stand what's going on, and I'm not going to over-talk about it now, but I am in the very near future. I've had it. This is self-inflicted. Just lost the best president I may have ever been here, maybe. One of the best. And there's other dominoes that get affected when things go wrong like that. And I'm very upset about it, and I'm sick of it. And I'll go into why when I decide to say something in the near future. How's that? I'm not going to do it right now, but I think 600,000 Living alums better start rallying together. If there's ever a time that we need to rally together, it's now. And that's all 600,000. Ain't Tom Izzo. I'm not an alum. I'm like a Greg Williams or like maybe you're a football coach. I'm a very invested, stakeholder. I'm a very invested stakeholder. But the alums better stand up. That's what I'm saying. So I'm going to ask the alums to stand up, because what happened with our president is ridiculous. And he said it. We know the reasons. And I'm ashamed. I'm disgusted. Hurt. But see what the Spartan Nation gets. Spartan Nation better stand up. All 600,000.
17: When Kevin leaves.
1: I mean, those are pretty strong words.
0: Wow.
1: I don't know. You know, Izzo is, he gives you some hyperbole. I mean, he acted like, you remember earlier this year, that going out and getting a G League guy was just unheard of. And then, you know, they had their name in the hat for a couple kids, and it became something more that was talked about. I guess you could just say, well, why would he quit? He's still very good. You could say that. You could say he's going after his second title, which changes the way people, you know, think about you. I would agree with that as well. But Tom Izzo is 71 years old. I mean, in the middle of this upcoming season, Nick, he is going to be 72 years old. Does Tom Izzo need this anymore, I guess?
0: The fact he's with everybody leaving, the old guard, I mean, Tony Bennett leaving at the start of the season, Bruce Pearl leaving, I mean.
1: Yeah, more specifically, guys more like Roy Williams and Jim Boeheim. If Ricky P. ever hung it up, you know, which, of course, he's not going to, you would imagine.
0: But he has been so vocal and angry about how things are going in college sports. I am shocked.
1: Does it make you feel better if you're a Kentucky fan that you've made Tom Izzo this angry? I don't know. To me, it would. Texas says the school president, now he left, but he took an $800,000 a year pay cut to go to Clemson. Taxer, go old school. Izzo can coach basketball and athletic director. Hell, he can coach football and basketball too. I like that. He can just be the AD as well. It's something they do at like high schools.
0: He's just everything.
1: Like small high schools. Like they did that in the years in Charlestown.
0: Oh, yeah. Yeah.
1: You can be a coach of one of the teams.
0: AD.
1: Be a teacher, be the AD.
0: Be an assistant. Yeah. Maybe a vice principal. Yeah. So it was at Silver Creek.
1: Oh, goodness.
0: What an absolute mess.
1: What an absolute mess that is. That makes you feel better, does it not? Texas says, these videos of Euros falling out from our heat and humidity are killing me.
0: I mean, isn't it kind of
1: is it that
0: toasty
1: hot?
0: In Europe?
1: What are we doing here? It's not even that hot right now.
0: Yeah.
1: I mean, we're not even like in the heat. I mean, we put our hand in the dirt and we practice for football in August and September. These guys are worried about early June. What's their problem?
0: I mean, it's toasty, but I mean, yeah, we're not even in the dog days yet.
1: What are we doing?
0: And you're talking to a guy that sweats.
1: Anytime
0: it gets
1: who would never go outside to do anything. Texas said, just go off into the sunset, Tom. Well, I think there's probably some of that. There's probably some of that that's going on. Anyway, Nick, I wanted to just throw this out there. We're going to have Eric Crawford coming on here in about 15 minutes. On the other side of Eric Crawford, we'll get into sound of the day. I know. Did you ever found the sound?
0: Yes.
1: Okay,
0: yes,
1: you did find it. Okay.
0: I did find it.
1: Because we're back and forth whether it existed. So we have sound of the day, and we got to get to Vince Merrill. So the latest here, and I'm going to read to you, the latest from Ross Dellinger on the battle with Brendan Sorsby and the Big 12 is as follows. today, hours ago, now this is not me reading, I will read here in just a second. Hours ago, the Big 12, I think has, for the most part, they now are willing to stand up and go to war in some sort of way against Texas Tech and Brendan Sorsby. On Monday, I'm going to read here from Yahoo. This is Ross Dellinger has been all over this. On Monday, the conference filed a 47-page complaint against Texas Tech. The Texas Attorney General, the systems chancellor, the school president, and the athletic director in seeking declaratory judgment and a preliminary injunction to enable it to enforce its bylaws. Ross continues, in this landmark case, a league filing legally against one of its members, the Big 12 is asking a federal court to bar Texas Tech and the state's attorney general, Ken Paxton, from preventing the conference from exercising its right under its bylaws to sanction Texas Tech. The league is not seeking damages in the filing and is not challenging a state court ruling deeming Sorsby eligible, but is instead asking a federal judge to permit it to take action against the Red Raiders in light of legal threats made from the Texas Attorney General, whose letter to the league last week seems to have triggered the Big 12's filing. The letter from Paxton's office demanded that the league refrain from exercising its governance authority, characterizing any sanction as an antitrust violation and threatening joint liability against the conference. Perhaps most notably, the complaint lays out that the conference's intention to sanction Texas Tech if it were to play Sorsby, who has acknowledged to betting on his own team while a freshman in Indiana, violating one of sport's most sacred policies. So there's a lot of legalese here that we don't understand. Basically, the Big 12 is trying to step up and say, we want to enforce our rules if Texas Tech plays him. We have told Texas Tech to not play Brendan Sorsby. Texas Tech has told us, bleep you, we're playing Brendan Sorsby. A lot of times in these back and forths, the conference will, of course, back their team. This is not what's going on here. So the conference has filed this, again, 47-page complaint. I would imagine that's a pretty lengthy complaint. A 47-page complaint telling, basically pleading, hey, if they play him, we want to have our ability to punish him, and we want that to mean something. And good luck with that. That's what I would say. Good luck with that. We know how that goes. So if Brendan Sorsby plays, we could deem him ineligible. We could fine Texas Tech. We could go down the road of getting Texas Tech out of our conference. I think that would be the beyond nuclear option. But, I think all cards are probably on the table. And I think if you're going to go to war, it'd be like us going to war and saying, we got the nuke. Texas Tech's like, we'll go to, or Big 12's like, we'll go to war. And guess what? We got the nuke. If we want to do this. Now, Nick, the reason I bring this story up, because I believe people are like fine with this story. I bet some people are getting a little bit over it, and now it's in the courts, and now it's like confusing. It gets into the court stuff. It's not about what's on the field. It's not about just having an opinion anymore. It's about following court proceedings and motions and different filings, and it can just become a lot. But I bring it up because the Big 12, in wondering what they could do, okay? And I'm trying to find the exact verbiage here that, here it is. That the Big 12 is considering, if they play him, a variety of sanctions, including fines, okay, and including basically not allowing their wins, vacating wins. They would be playing in an eligible player. If this doesn't go out, the main one that I have seen is that they would not allow Texas Tech to play him in the Big 12 championship. So let's say, they can't. Let's say that Sorsby plays, which I don't think is out of the realm of possibility. It's probably lessening day to day. I mean, Nick, I felt like 2 weeks ago he was going to play, and I don't feel nearly as strong now that I did then. I don't know, but that's how I feel. Let's assume, though, that Texas Tech says bleep you and that Sorsby plays. And,
0: balls are bluff.
1: And for whatever reason, the Big 12 can't do much about it. And the other teams end up playing Texas Tech. Okay, let's play this out. The Big 12 is one of the things that Ross is reporting, Ross Dellinger, is the Big 12 is asking, you know, is basically thinking, we would not allow them to play in our championship. Okay, fair enough. Could they still play in the college football playoff championship?
0: Exactly, because that's the one that matters.
1: Well, I mean, and we have precedent of teams that do not make their conference championship game.
0: Exhibit A Miami.
1: That do not make their conference championship game that make the college football playoff. And we have seen that not only with the SEC and Big Ten, but Nick brings up the perfect analogy of we have seen it also with the ACC. We have seen, again, the playoff committee, it's not their job to be the morality police on Brendan Sorsby. If Texas Tech went undefeated or 10-1, you would agree that they would be a college football playoff team.
0: Absolutely.
1: Okay. Boy, that would be the juiciest thing.
0: Oh, gosh, yeah.
1: Like, so BYU and, I don't know, fill in the blank. I mean, it's not going to be Kansas. It's not going to be Cincinnati. It's not going to be Oklahoma State. Just fill in the blank on anyone else.
0: Iowa State.
1: If BYU and Iowa State end up in the Big 12 championship game, not a crazy championship game. You could see that being the case.
0: Right.
1: If Matt Campbell left, maybe not. But if Iowa State ended up, let's just use them, or Kansas State, ended up in the Big 12 championship game with BYU, and Kansas State were to beat BYU, the Big 12 could be out of the college football playoff completely. Would they want Texas Tech to make it?
0: That's the thing.
1: Would they want that money
0: of
1: Texas Tech to make it? And what would the college football playoff do if they put Texas Tech in and it was an unavoidable situation? If they go 11-0, Nick, or excuse me, 11-1 or 12-0. I don't know why I have my numbers off. If they went 11-1 or 12-0, they would be in the college football playoff. Without a doubt. What does the college football playoff committee then do?
0: Okay, was it?
1: And I don't know the answer to that.
0: Was it you who said this, or was it Chip Patterson? I'm trying to, or maybe it was somebody that came on with us talking about, is there a possibility that the college football playoff committee does go morality police? Because, I mean, we always love to kick the can down the road, pass the buck, and everything
1: like that.
0: We had
1: Pete Futek on. Pete Futek said that's not,
0: that's who it was.
1: He says that's not their job.
0: But do you think
1: he goes, that's not their job. Their job is to evaluate the teams.
0: Right.
1: That's their job. And if they play Brendan Sorsby, Nick, and they go undefeated, even though they're not in the Big 12 championship game, they would be one of the top teams in the country.
0: But we're talking.
1: They just would be.
0: No, I totally agree. But we're talking about 11-1. What if they're a fringe team? What if they're a fringe
1: team? Well, then we wouldn't have to worry about it.
0: Does the college football playoff thing go, well, you're playing a cheating guy?
1: It would give them the you lost this game. This team wasn't very good, and we didn't get that extra data point in the Big 12 championship game. You didn't make it.
0: Okay.
1: They could come up with a football reason.
0: A football reason, not a morality reason.
1: Exactly. Okay, they could come up with a college football playoff reason, right?
0: Right.
1: That they're not going to put you in.
0: Okay.
1: We may think it's BS, but they could.
0: Yeah. But it will be deemed
1: if they're undefeated or 11-1, that's going to be really difficult.
0: Yeah, right. There's no way.
1: That's
0: there won't be a football reason. There will be a morality reason.
1: It's going to feel that way. That's how it's going to feel. Yep. I think you're right. So anyway, 437-9680. We have Eric coming up next. Let's do it.
0: We do.
1: Eric Crawford, WDRB. He joins us next.
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0: Minor coming up after us. Roundtable, bonus hour, and then Reds and Mets tonight at 6:40. We'll have College World Series 7 o'clock over on 93.9 The Ville, Georgia and Oklahoma. I tell you, with the World Cup going on and just everything else, I did not get to see as much College World Series as I normally would, but a good one tonight. Georgia and Oklahoma there, out of the SEC. All right, let's talk about, Kentucky's got a new AD and a bunch of other nonsense as well. Eric Crawford joining us here, at 1:30 in his normal Monday slot from WDRB, WDRB.com. EC, a good afternoon, sir. How are you?
1: I'm doing well, Andy. Thanks.
0: Well, thank you for joining us. I guess your reaction, Jay Batt taking over as new AD after the 24-year reign there for Mitch Barnhart in Lexington. Any immediate reactions? What would those be?
1: Well, I think, his big reputation is as a fundraiser and somebody who is very comfortable in that atmosphere. You've got a huge gift there at Michigan State, biggest gift.

0: they've ever received was part of setting up their affiliated athletic entity. So I think all of that is good experience for what he's going to encounter at Kentucky. And, you know, the people I talk to at Kentucky are thrilled. They think it's a home run, are glad they were able to get him. And I think he's been the front runner for a while. So he brings in some new blood and, you know, experience in with the house settlement, all that stuff. It all points to good things.
1: It's interesting to me, you know, he hasn't really hired many coaches. And I think, you know, with we look at, you know, Kenny Brooks has obviously done well and Mingione's done well, at least good enough. Mark Pope, we'll see. If nothing else, so Mark Pope's going to get two or three more years, right? It's not like he's going to be out the door anytime soon. He hasn't been bad. And then Will Stein hasn't coached a game yet. So he takes over a place where there's not an immediate need to probably run a coach off. And a lot of times when there's a new AD, you know, right behind him is probably a coach or two that would leave as well. That's not the case here.
0: No, he's not taking over a troubled program at all. His problem is going to be raising expectations. You know, I think, look, Kentucky's what? They were like number 12 in the last SEC power rankings that I saw in football. And that's what it's all about is, you know, how can Will Stein do? What will he be able to put around him from a resource standpoint? But I'm telling you, their real improvement really is in that fundraising area to get them on a financial footing where they can be more competitive in the SEC in football. And that's the whole ball game right now. And, you know, if I were going to hire somebody, it'd be somebody that had the kind of background, fundraising background that could maybe do that.
1: I was going to ask you, I think you've kind of answered the question, and Eric Crawford with this WDRB, he takes over. How would you characterize UK's athletic department as needing a little bit of refreshing? It doesn't feel like there's any big time, you know, few things that they need to do. Mitch Barnard, I think, has left it in a pretty good spot. Could they have been quicker to the draw on NIL? There's no doubt about it. Mark Stoops at the end was clumsy, as was John Calipari, and obviously still paying Mark Stoops quite a bit of money, but I think overall, you take over a program that's in, you can tinker, right? You can tweak and not tear down. That's the way I view it.
0: Well, yeah, I would say it's a program in need of modernization, and not a lot. But Mitch Barnhart, when he came, he did that. He modernized it for his time. When he got to UK, it was like, we're good at basketball. That's enough.
1: Right.
0: And he really lifted everything. I mean, and he put it on a more everything from the financial infrastructure, which, you know, fans won't see and they don't probably don't care about, but just everything became more professionalized, and you can see from the athletic directors that were spun off that worked under him, whether it's Rob Mullen at Oregon or Scott Strickland down at Florida. There's a bunch of them. So he really did a lot. But then as the game, as it needed to be modernized more, I know he's got critics that think he could have moved faster. And I think that's, you know, it's weird. I think Louisville and Kentucky are in the same boat. I've heard Louisville administrators say, we don't want to be the first to do anything and we don't want to be the last to do anything because we want to be able to gauge the landscape of what's going on. And so I think, you know, where Kentucky is probably a good place. They're certainly not in a bad place. I think they've got some ground to make up on some of the bigger programs in the SEC, but maybe with this hire, they give themselves a chance to make some of that ground up.
1: Eric Crawford with us, WDRB, WDRB.com. How much, whether positive or negative, how much in the years that follow do you think will change or fans will change their view on Mitch Barnhart? And I guess a lot of it has to do with how Will Stein and Mark Pope eventually do.
0: Yeah, I think that's true. But I would also say that fans were in pretty good support of those moves when they were made, between the Mark Stoops exit and the John Calipari exit. And, you know, they can't act like that with an athletic director acting without any kind of backing from boosters or fans. I think if people take a really objective look at it, which will never happen, but they will feel pretty good about what they saw under Mitch Barnhart.
1: I agree.
0: You know, there's a couple things that could have happened that didn't. Women's basketball hadn't been, you know, to a Final Four, the baseball's not, you know, they've come on here, but this was kind of a disappointing finish this year with a golden opportunity at the College World Series. But there are some things still left out there, but they've won national championships. They've got programs off of the football, baseball path that have done incredibly well. I think he'll be seen as a guy that ushered that program into the modern age pretty darn well for what he did, for where it was to where it is. It's, you know, they're a top 20 athletic program in the country, and that's a big deal.
1: Eric Crawford with us, WDRB, WDRB.com. The Louisville Kings win the title, year number one in the league. I know you have, you've written about them and have obviously talked on television and on the website about them and on here as well. You know, the future of the UFL and the Kings, how big can the future be for something like this, for this organization? I have no idea, but it seemed like they had a good amount of fan base and, you know, pretty good ratings for all those games.
0: Yeah, they had good ratings. Their fan base here is good, and the league has an owner that's willing to lose money. Not that he's losing money right now, but he's willing to put money into it with Mike Rapoli getting involved in the league, and he doesn't care. I mean, he's not stupid about it, but he's willing to take some risks and see if he can make a go of it, and he just wants to have fun with it. And that's the big thing. This league can't take itself too seriously. This is the fun league. And I think a lot of the stuff you saw, whether it's the 4-point field goals or the coaches mic'd up, I mean, some of that stuff was good.
1: Oh, yeah.
0: That was good television.
1: It was, yeah.
0: And, you know, to me, like the ACC should learn from that. And not that they're going to put in a 4-point field goal, but they can mic everybody. And, you know, you can make the access a whole lot better and start leaning into that side of it and say, look, we may not be the biggest and richest league, but we can put on the best TV show. And I've always said that's huge, and I'd like to see them embrace that a little bit more. And they did already with some of the, you know, the replays being, you know, open to the public and stuff like that. So I like the league. I think it's fun. I think it's good for the city. And obviously, you win a championship, it's a big deal. And
1: it is.
0: I've been amazed at the following, to be honest with you. How people can seem like hardcore fans for a team that's played like six games is beyond me. But fans can manage it, and they sure have here.
1: Yeah, they really have. No, it's good for them. I got to be honest, when they were 0-3 and they were having a lot of personnel moves and they ditched, you know, like Benny Snell and they changed the quarterback in the middle of the season, you know, which is something that you just don't see, right? Go get a quarterback from another team. I thought, man, Chris Redmond values his time. And this team's 0-3 and this ain't going the way that I thought it might be one and done for Chris Redmond, but he bounced back and they won a title. So I don't know. I don't know how long he wants to stay on, but good for him.
0: He's going to get a job out of this if he wants it.
1: You think?
0: He'll get a great job this season. I don't mean, you know, it's not going to be, he's going to be a head coach in the NFL, but if he wants to be a coach, he's going to be able to coach, you know.
1: He can
0: do this. Because I was pretty impressed with his demeanor and a lot of stuff, and he clearly had a learning curve and admitted that. Of course, we all did. How do we know all these crazy rules? But I think he comes away as a big winner from the season, too.
1: I would agree as well. Eric Crawford with us. Eric, I'll ask you this. The Big 12 now, they have made a filing today against Texas Tech, basically saying, I'm sure you've kept up with this, basically saying, as far as I can tell, that, hey, if they play Brendan Sorsby, you know, the Big 12 wants to be able to punish them in some sort of way. And one of the way would be, you know, banning them to competing in the Big 12 championship game. But we had the conversation, you know, if Texas Tech went 11-1 or 12-0 and didn't go to the Big 12 championship game and had Sorsby playing, would the college football playoff take him? And I think they probably would. But move that aside, what have you made? You know, we talked with you last week, but there's been four or five different things happen. What do you continually make of this saga? The next step was today with the Big 12 saying, yeah, we're going to fight back.
0: Yeah, and I think Texas Tech will file its own countersuit because they've already said they were going to sue if the Big 12 or any school in there took action against them. So it's going to come down to whoever's got the best lawyers, but it's a home game for Texas Tech, as far as I can tell, in these Texas courts. And, you know, I wouldn't, you know, I'm not banking on any legal action against them. You know, the NCAA has also filed for an expedited appeal because as of now, the appeal won't get heard till February.
1: Oh.
0: And they ought to, I mean, if you ever ought to get an expedited appeal, it's in this case because, the NCAA can prove that their product is being harmed if he does play.
1: Sure.
0: So it's a fascinating legal deal. And for Texas Tech, they've doubled down on the kid, so they're going to play him unless they're just absolutely barred by every legal authority that can hand down a ruling.
1: How much is Air Crawford getting into the World Cup for the next month and a half or so?
0: I have watched the U.S., the first half of the U.S. game. I haven't watched any non-U.S. games yet, but it's good. I mean, I like, soccer at this level is a different animal, and, it's very – It's not just getting out there kicking a ball around. These are incredibly skilled and really good tacticians, and it's fun to watch. And I will watch the knockout round, certainly, and watch the U.S. matches. But I haven't seen a lot of the non-U.S. stuff. There have been other stuff I've been doing at this point.
1: Well, Spain's in a battle right now. Spain was supposed to win. They're up against Cabo Verde right now, and that's a 0-0 game. In the 78th minute, and Cabo Verde has one shot on goal, Eric. Spain has 15. It's not even close.
0: Load up on the defense.
1: Hey, by the way, what happened? I think you tweeted about it. What happened with you? You guys were going to do a stand-up at the baseball state title game, and they kicked you out? What happened?
0: I guess we took too long. Oh. Right? We were just getting ready to go take something down the field, and they said, no, we got to go. And I thought he was joking. I'm like, look, we just got 10 minutes. He's like, no, you got to go now. They'd already taken our chairs. We didn't even have chairs to work in. We were standing in the stadium. I was writing my story. So I would imagine that we took too long because we were doing like a whole sportscast from there. And so, I don't know.
1: Yeah.
0: They said,
1: come on.
0: They said you get an hour from when the game's over. And I'm like, we weren't even done with the interviews an hour after game's over. They give out trophies and do this other stuff. What are we? But so anyway, we just went outside the stadium. It wasn't a big deal. But I'm like, you're going to host a state championship.
1: Yeah, come on.
0: Come on.
1: Where they got to go? Yeah, where do they have to go?
0: What better do you have to do? You obviously had a dinner reservation.
1: Yeah, I mean, come on, you guys.
0: I'll lock up. Let me lock it up. I can do that.
1: I'll take the key. They're locking you up and kicking you out. I love it. You're not used to that.
0: Just pop the door up, and I'll pull it too, and we leave. We couldn't even do that.
1: Do you feel good for Knicks fans, or do you roll your eyes?
0: I mean, I'm happy for the Knicks. It's an epic collapse. Something's wrong with the Spurs, but I mean, to lead as much as they led and have double digit leads when they had them, and that doesn't cheapen what the Knicks did and Jalen Brunson. I'm happy for all those guys, and I'm happy for the fans, and they were going to win that series whatever happened, but I'm still happy for Knicks fans. I'm glad they won it, and have enjoyed watching all the craziness that
1: you see. It is craziness. 53 years. James Dolan went from the worst owner to the, one of the better ones, one of the model owners. That doesn't happen. EC, appreciate it. We'll keep checking in on your work. We'll talk with you next week. Have a great week. Thank you so much.
0: Thank you, Andy. Thank you.
1: All right, there we go. Air Crawford with us, WDRB. Boy, I tell you, Spain has controlled the ball the entire time. They might have controlled the ball 80% of this match.
2: Okay, this is...
1: And it's 0-0. This would be, to me, the result so far the first couple days.
2: Oh God, all time.
1: I mean, especially if Cabo Verde came out and won. So
2: well, I mean, they always say these are dangerous games for goalies because they haven't been.
1: Is that
2: tested.
1: What they? Is that what they? Is that
2: so
1: what
2: seriously, they, it, like one. Counter,
1: what kind of BS are you giving me?
2: Well, at least in hockey,
1: you're giving me fake BS.
2: It's dangerous. The goalie isn't being tested all game. You're 85% of the time you're at the other end, and then they get a little counter.
1: It is true. It is true.
2: They get a little counter, they'll catch him sleeping.
1: The Spanish goalie hasn't moved.
2: Yeah.
1: Like, he could be napping. I haven't seen him on the TV the entire time I've been watching.
2: He's not in the rhythm of a normal game. It's been at the other end for 85% of the game, if not more.
1: I'm trying to think who's the ugliest American about the World Cup. I think Zach E.C. has overtaken Strebel. Is that okay to say? Is Strebel mad at that? Does he not like that? Does he want to be number one? Because Zach E.C. will tell you how little he cares. It's like, well, I wasn't asking you. I was actually, we were talking about the defensive line for Ohio State.
2: He just has to shoehorn it in there. I don't like soccer. Soccer sucks.
1: Yeah, he shoehorns it in there. That's exactly what he does.
2: Like, wow, the traffic really sucks. You know what else sucks? Yeah, soccer.
1: You know, those midfielders. Those guys. In. Get them out of here. We'll take a break. What did Vince Merrill do? We'll tell you after the break on a Monday on ESPN 680.
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0: I got something we should sign Zachy C up for. Are you ready for this?
1: Oh, what's this?
0: 437-9680. Bellarmine Women's Basketball is looking for male practice players.
1: Oh, God. Yes.
0: I think we signed Zachy C up for that.
1: Absolutely.
0: What do we think? Come on, Scotty D. What do you think on that?
1: Just getting posted up. 6'5 Norwegian girl. I need that. I need that in my life.
0: So does he, by the way.
1: That's a good point.
0: You need it in your life. I need it in mine. So does he. Forget about you for

0: Right to that. Well, I would love that. I would be a big piece of that.
1: Part of me would be like, yeah, you know what? We helped.
0: We helped Cupid. It. Yeah.
1: We were Cupid. We were Cupid in that regard.
0: We were Cupid in that regard. Speaking of, Eric Crawford mentioned this, how the Spurs, you know, you don't think of them choking it, but they did. Game one, Nick, they're up 14. Game 2, 12. Game 4, 29. Game 5, 16. I mean, it is unbelievable.
1: It's crazy.
0: It is unbelievable.
1: What was the stat that they were leading for like 85% of the series?
0: Yeah, I love they said the same thing. What's the doofus who's with the Cavs? The Cavs coach said kind of what some of the Spurs guys did. We were the better team. It's like, well, not if you quit making shots for an entire quarter and a half, you're not
1: and
0: the
1: then you don't
0: shot.
1: Make an adjustment.
0: I didn't know that the game ended after the first or second quarter. It's unbelievable.
1: Now the Knicks were terrible. It's unbelievable. In the first quarter
0: And I saw Biscuit today, and I hate this for Biscuit, but it is what it is. I don't like Wemby.
1: Wemby, I was going off in the group chat.
0: Wemby went under Jalen Brunson, and I put this on, I put this on Twitter, and I believe it. The NBA was going to have yesterday and today, probably today, Nick, probably, maybe even during our show today, the NBA was going to have to assess Wemby another flagrant
1: and then make
0: and,
1: him
0: and,
1: sit.
0: And
1: yeah.
0: was going to have to sit him for game six of the NBA finals.
1: Right.
0: They were going to have to do that. And that was going to be hilarious. But they're happy the way it worked out. Not having to do that.
1: Yeah, right.
0: They're happy that the Knicks won and it's never going to be another story. Now, I will be interested, and I can't remember if they do this. Do they go retroactively back and can they suspend him for game one of next year?
1: That's a good point.
0: If they can, I would not be shocked if they did.
1: It was pretty blatant.
0: Wembanyama is a dirty player.
1: Yeah.
0: It doesn't mean he's not a great player. It doesn't mean he cannot be one of the greatest. It doesn't mean he can't win a lot. It doesn't mean, but he right now is a dirty player in the NBA.
1: And I give him a little grace because he's 7 foot whatever and he gets the crap kicked out of him too. But
0: grace, gratitude.
1: But with all that said.
0: Yeah, it's fine. He's a dirty player.
1: He was so protected. Now, I don't think he.
0: Well, not that he's a dirty player.
1: I don't think it was intentional what he did to Brunson, but that was cut and dry.
0: I think a lot is.
1: He was in his landing zone.
0: I think a lot is.
1: No, no.
0: What's in your landing zone?
1: No. Take me out a few times.
0: Anyway, so the other thing today. I mean, Nick, we got to talk about this a little bit. Weekend overreaction. So, I should have got to this earlier. I'm frustrated with Mark Blankenbaker. I don't mind saying.
1: How so?
0: Okay, I'll tell you. Thank you for asking. So, over the weekend, Kentucky and Louisville, and I got to even bring up. I didn't even write it down. Kentucky and Louisville, Jalen Mercer, was that who it ended up being? So, a kid committed to Kentucky, and Louisville was on his list, okay? And Strebel, amongst others, Nick, and I think you are very proud that Strebel is a part of this, okay? Came out, and I thought I had all this ready to go. Hang on just a second. Now, did you see any of this over the weekend?
1: I heard about it. I didn't see any of this.
0: You're just as bad. No, hang on.
1: I'm getting this secondhand.
0: You guys are just as bad. Shame on you and shame on Blank. Did Rummage talk about it today? Shame on Rummage. Shame on all you U of L guys. You guys are Russia. Blank, you're Russia. You are one side of the story. Vince Merrill got on Twitter this weekend and did what we love to see Vince Merrow do.
1: Tweet.
0: Misspelled a bunch of words.
1: Oh, yeah. Ohio.
0: And was answering back to Strebel and DMing Strebel and answering back to all these jackass Kentucky fans. And he even tweeted at a parody account over the weekend.
1: I did hear about that, yes.
0: You didn't even see this. Nick just heard about it.
1: No, I heard about it.
0: He didn't even look it up. And Blank act like it was on, Andy wants us to talk about this. Well, I know if this would have been the other way. If Vince Merrill were at Kentucky and was tweeting fake Jeff Brom accounts on Twitter and misspelling every word, I know that would have been something that would have been talked

0: out pretty damn early in the show. Yes? Nick,
1: yeah.
0: We would have you would have cut a Maben and Rummage promo about it.
1: Probably.
0: We would have had a station memo go out. Not that anyone reads their emails. A station memo would have gone out. Guys, make sure every 8 minutes when you reset, you tell the people about Vince Merrill not knowing how to spell the word peace. Shame on you.
1: Spelled it peace, like love and peace.
0: Yeah. Spelled it P-E-A-C-E. Like peace and love, man. Like the 70s. Like peace and love.
1: Didn't capitalize Ohio either. Love Big Dog. Love Big Dog. But
0: and so Big Dog was, he answered back to a fake Joe Sloan account who is a coach at Kentucky. But he answered back at his parody account instead. And Vince did the damn thing, right? And he was answering big blue bloggers and everything else. And Nick, I have come to the realization of this, and you need to as well. I'm not asking you to dislike Vince. We love Vince.
1: Right.
0: I say this as a man who loves Vince Merrill with all of my heart, who needs him to be in the middle of this rivalry as long as we can. He is a great character in all of this, okay?
1: Yes.
0: But it needs to be said, and it needs to be talked about. Vince Merrill right now is butthurt because somebody else is, it, you know what it is? Here's what it is. Here's the analogy, I think. There was a divorce.
1: Okay.
0: And Vince got a divorce, and his old wife,
1: I think Kentucky, I know where you're going with this,
0: remarried.
1: Right.
0: And he kind of thought the marriage may not work out. That maybe this guy wasn't going to provide the way that I provided as Vince Merrill. But little did he know that this man was providing in the bedroom and out of the bedroom. Okay? That they're now going on trips, vacations, new cars, right, Nick? And you're looking and you didn't want bad for the ex, but you didn't want the ex to be blossoming.
1: Right.
0: And right now the ex is kind of blossoming.
1: Well,
0: now we haven't played games. Will Stein hasn't got his ass kicked in the SEC yet. He hasn't faced that schedule. You got all the way to almost December, you know, after Thanksgiving before we get the Governor's Cup. But he thought, we'll get a divorce and surely nobody will be able to go into Youngstown, Ohio and get a three-star.
1: See, right? I was going to say, to take it a step further, not only was there a divorce, but he had his spot. He had his sports bar. He went in there. Everyone knew his name, like Norm. You know, Merrill, Vince, Big Dog,
0: Vinny M.
1: They slide him a drink.
0: Get in here,
1: Vinny
0: M.
1: They know exactly what he wants. They know what song he's going to sing for karaoke. It's his spot, and the X is now starting to come into his spot.
0: Oh yeah,
1: and also get some cheers.
0: There's that.
1: They have
0: they're around a little bit. Yeah, but it's not even that, Nick. It's the fact that I do believe, and I understand this. Real talk for a second. Vince Merrill, with what he did in Lexington, Nick, was so beloved, and it almost became to where nobody else in Vince's mind, I think, and in Kentucky fans' minds, that nobody else could do what he was doing at Kentucky. And that when he left, that's why it was a big deal. Is, well, how's Kentucky going to be able to do very much now on the recruiting trail, even though the last couple years, look how Kentucky did. No one's going to be able to do what he did. And then someone came in on the recruiting trail and has done what he did, and right now is doing it better than when basically a lot of Kentucky coaches have done. I know things have changed with NIL. I get it. I don't need to be told that. Does that make sense? And that...
1: Yeah.
0: And here's the thing, Nick, and here's where it's your fault.
1: Whoa.
0: This is why it's your fault. And you guys have tried. but Vince's new marriage is never gonna, he's never, Vince is never gonna get the compliments that he got back in Lexington. Your compliments are good, Nick, but they're not Lexington. Because Kentucky fans worshiped him. Yeah. Louisville fans like him.
1: Right.
0: They love him.
1: Right.
0: But they don't worship him. Some are a little weird, and I think they're doing it because it's a rivalry thing.
1: Yeah.
0: But you're not worshiping him. The Nick Valvano in Lexington worshiped Vince Merrill for more than a decade. Vince, don't leave! No, I mean, every year, you know? So, don't leave and go to whatever job that was never going to hire him. It was a brainwashing of, we're the only ones that can do, you guys don't get it. Kentucky football's so bad that we're the only ones that can do what we're doing. And they loved him for it. Until about 2 years before he left, and then he left. I think 2 years before he left, the jig was up, okay?
1: So you're saying the sex was better?
0: Yeah, maybe. But and then Louisville moved in. And you all love him. But the love of that first marriage, that was true love. This is love of convenience. I want to stay in the area. My friend Jeff Brum, 75 miles down the road, will give me $1 million. And you guys got a good thing. But you gotta think, you got a little bit of convenience with that marriage.
1: It's a happy marriage.
0: It's a happy marriage. But it's not the true love that was there of the first one.
1: The worship.
0: It's not the worship. Louisville fans don't worship Vince Merrill. They like Vince. They love Vince. They are glad that he is on the staff. And when he gets someone, he gets all the adulation in the world from the fan base. It's just not that desperate, hopeless love that you got in Lexington 10 years ago, right?
1: Well, is it one of those things?
0: Yeah.
1: He married someone hotter to the point where it's like, hey, we love you, but we can do it without you. Whereas maybe UK
0: I think the Louisville fan feels they don't need Vince Merrill to get players.
1: Right.
0: And
1: we are super happy you're here.
0: And I feel like Kentucky fans were brainwashed that the only way they could get players.
1: Yeah, right.
0: Was through Vince.
1: Right.
0: I think that's pretty fair.
1: I think that's,
0: is it not?
1: That's kind of fair. So it's the difference between you come home and your significant other has cooked your favorite meal, got your favorite flowers.
0: You come home on the early flight from San Diego and your wife's it's like a GD magic show.
1: Whereas now he comes home, he gets a nice kiss on the cheek. Hey, how was your day?
0: By the way, I just got a box of...
1: Yeah, what?
0: It
1: was a business cards?
0: A business card.
1: Yeah, okay, that's what I thought it was.
0: But Nick,
1: I have one too.
0: It's no offense, but I just can't think of anything worth less. Is this the biggest waste of money we've ever had as a company?
1: Okay.
0: It's no offense, but there's 900 of these. I feel like you could give me 9.
1: Yeah.
0: And I'll just be like, I'll keep 9. Now, Nick, he gave out all of his to the high school kids that were in here. It's very odd to see that happen.
1: And I still have like 3/4 of a box.
0: Somehow I'm going to be brought into, what do they call it when you're questioned by the authorities?
1: You're an accomplice?
0: Yeah.
1: You're an accessory?
0: I'm going to get brought in and they're going to start asking me questions.
1: Hey, we got to.
0: I'm going to put my hand on the Bible.
1: You're on the list too now.
0: So anyway, and that's what Vince, here's what it is. Kentucky fans have, and they know this, because the story, Drew's like, why is this a story? Well, you know it's a story, because it's Louisville versus Kentucky, and it's Vince Merrill. Vince is hurt that the ex-wife has an Audi and is going on every vacation.
1: And
0: like you know what I'm saying? That's how the Kentucky football fan feels right now. You know the LeBron James meme?
1: Yeah.
0: I can't believe this is my life.
1: Yeah, right.
0: That's basically them for like the last couple months before Will Stein goes 4-8.
1: They're taking some photos on the beach. They look pretty good.
0: Yeah, they look pretty good. And like Vince is like, I love where I am and they love me, but I didn't want to see my ex do this. And that's where he is. And he's hurt by it a little bit. Just a little bit. I don't know if hurt's the word, but I think he is hurt by it a little bit.
1: Well, just
0: like, why are these same BBN guys who have loved and adored me and lifted me on high and helped make it to where I was the number one guy here? They have made it to, they're now taking runs at me. Telling me I can't spell. It was a long weekend.
1: So he didn't win.
0: But don't worry. Don't worry, Cerebral. Nobody here other than me and Cerebral saw it this weekend. Definitely not blank. Definitely not him.
1: Well, did Creighton have to find it this morning?
0: Well, Creighton had some harsh words. Creighton doesn't like his misspellings. I'm like, Creighton, that's what makes it great.
1: I was going to say, that's the charm.
0: Like, yeah, like,
1: that's
0: like the we charm. Care about Creighton's spelling. Like, Creighton, are you a good speller?
1: We should.
0: That Come on, be, you a good speller?
1: That would be a summer radio topic. We should have
0: a spelling bee.
1: We should have a spelling bee.
0: Oh my god!
1: But
0: leave Diener alone, don't we? Don't we have Diener? Diener, I can see being a stickler for spelling.
1: Oh no, he's
0: so
1: the,
0: I don't
1: he's
0: want him
1: grammar
0: near
1: hammer.
0: Yeah, I don't want to.
1: But it would.
0: I don't want him near it.
1: It would be like locals, like spell Mom Chilovich, like something
0: oh,
1: like that.
0: Lord.
1: Like,
0: no, I don't think it should be that at all. I think this should be normal words.
1: Oh, okay.
0: But like, not like, you know, you watch a spelling. Yeah, you watch a spelling, but you're like, this is stupid. Like, no offense. No kid should know this. I get bothered that they do know it.
1: I know.
0: Like, I'm like, no, this kid should not know it.
1: I feel so bad because there's a tiny little part of me. This is dark, but there's a tiny little part of me in my brain. Like 5% of it is that kid wasn't bullied enough. Bullying is terrible, but
0: I know what you mean. I know
1: what
0: you mean. Like, go play baseball. This kid should have went outside and played baseball for like 5 minutes or something.
1: Like, this is mad impressive.
0: Right.
1: Don't get me wrong. It's very impressive.
0: 1,000%.
1: But at the same time,
0: I'm with you.
1: If you could do this
0: right
1: and play basketball.
0: And play basketball.
1: Like, I feel like you'll get picked on less. Like, something along those lines, like a nice healthy balance.
0: I'm with you. There's not a healthy balance there.
1: Like, you were probably just in there reading the dictionary,
0: so that's what we need. And I don't know a good example of a word. You know, I'm looking at some of my copy here. I don't. You know, it's got to be difficult enough to where it's not a normal word that's in our vernacular, but it also can't be something that's in the spelling bee. I think we all agree.
1: Yeah,
0: with
1: right.
0: That.
1: Yeah,
0: those words are ridiculous.
1: They're insane. It is very impressive what those kids do. Don't get me wrong.
0: You want to just keep it going till 6:20? We might as well.
1: Yeah, we can do that.
0: Texter says Vince took UK for spring break to Florida. The new staff is taking Kentucky to Hawaii.
1: We had a good time at PCB.
0: Oh, man.
1: We got that photo at Dick's Last Resort.
0: Tax, are UK fans more worried about recruiting ranking than being 500? Some things will never change. Welcome to, I don't know what to tell you. Welcome to the offseason. Texter says, not one snap of football to Andy must equal blossoming. Peak nothing burger summer radio. Nice. I disagree. Vince Marrow tweeting fake parody accounts when he thinks it's a coach from UK is objectively funny. You cannot be in this area and not think it's funny. Taxer, Nick was looking for a second team for the World Cup. Cabo Verde is a safe second choice.
1: I
0: love their players getting hyped over a 0-0 draw.
1: Oh, God, I'd be hyped.
0: This was a big deal.
1: Yeah.
0: This was a big deal, this being 0-0. They got a point from this.
1: Spain's a favorite to win the World Cup.
0: Yeah, I mean, come on.
1: They should be hyped.
0: I guess mine's got to be Scotland.
1: Oh, did you?
0: We talked about this from Friday, having all the Scottish I have in me. Yeah, I guess I'll go with them being
1: my
0: side piece.
1: Did you hear them at the Red Sox game last night?
0: I heard them.
1: In right field, they were hilarious.
0: Texter, y'all don't like Wemby, but y'all like flopping foul merch and Brunson. No. I don't like watching Brunson play until I do.
1: That's fine.
0: I don't like his game until he does things like he did the other night. I don't mind saying it.
1: Also,
0: but he's not a dirty player. Wemby is a dirty player. That's a difference. Brunson may be a foul merchant. SGA is a foul merchant. But that's not being a dirty player. Wemby is a dirty player.
1: Yeah.
0: Wemby would have been suspended for a game in the NBA Finals.
1: If he wasn't
0: the
1: Wemby.
0: Only guy that I can think of in the last 15 years that would fit that mold would be Draymond Green.
1: Yeah.
0: Texter, Ence has a Copa Verde jersey.
1: Cape Verde?
2: Is that
0: Taxar just started listening? Any comments on the Tom Izzo video? Yeah, we played it about 40 minutes ago. We have a Michigan State guest joining us here coming up in 10 minutes. Let's do it. You want to do weekend overreactions?
1: Yeah, I can pull it up.
0: All right, let's go. Weekend overreactions. We do this in the 2 o'clock hour on every Monday, and I got like three. Nick, I might have five or six.
1: Oh wow. Okay.
0: So if we get to this guy a little bit late, we get to him late. All right, go ahead and the open.
3: Time for a segment that every gas bag does on Mondays.
4: But I actually sat here and listened to your flagrant ignorance.
5: Whoa. So is this over?
6: No, listen. I think it's over.
5: This series is over.
6: Yeah, they lost
7: game.
3: It's called, Is This an Overreaction?
8: And the season's over.
9: Oh, no. We suck again.
3: On the take.
0: All right, so we already did the Wemby dirty stuff. So here you go. You ready for these five, Nick?
1: Yeah, hit me.
0: All right, tell me if these overreaction, yes or no. We'll move quick. I thought it was a bad, bad weekend for people / institutions. It was a bad weekend for Tom Thibodeau.
1: Oh, poor Tibbs.
0: Who was a coach before bum Mike Brown won a championship. That's okay. Him, it was bad for the Mets and Jets because they are now
1: they're on the
0: hot seat.
1: They're on the seat.
0: Even more so.
1: They're on the clock.
0: And it was a bad weekend for the Indiana Pacers.
1: Okay. I saw that on the show.
0: Pacers fans hate no one more than the Knicks. And wow. This is a, you may disagree with this. That's the point of the segment. I believe the Pacers are the Knicks' kryptonite. The Pacers not being, you know, with Haliburton and others being injured and having a terrible, embarrassing season. The Pacers not being in the playoffs was a great thing for the New York Knicks.
1: Yeah.
0: A great thing for the Knicks. If nothing else, it would have been a extremely difficult seven-game series. It would have been like what the Spurs had to go through with OKC.
1: Right.
0: It would have been something like that. Instead, you don't get them. The Pacers are out. It's terrible for the Pacers. Those fans would have been fine with anybody else winning but the Knicks. Anybody in the NBA. Instead, they got the Knicks. So that's number one. Number two, NBA. If you go back to the pictures, Rick Carlisle is holding a basketball, and in between or on either side of flanking him, Nick, is Luka Doncic and Jalen Brunson. And the Mavs had all three. They had a Hall of Fame coach, and they had two Hall of Fame players.
1: Yeah.
0: And they spit the bit on the entire thing. Okay? So much so, they didn't even get anything back for Brunson. They got nothing for Carlisle, and they got very little for Luka, and they've already moved the main piece in Anthony Davis. The Mavs are the new cursed team in the NBA. I believe it. From the weekend. That's number two, okay?
1: I like that.
0: You like that?
1: Yeah.
0: Number three, the World Cup. When did it become the boob event?
1: Okay, yeah.
0: You've had nothing. I knew you'd have something for that.
1: Yeah.
0: It is the cleavage event of every 4 years.
1: It happened last time.
0: It
1: happened last time. Was it Croatia?
0: I can't remember. It's always Croatia.
1: There was some girl. It was the orange, and she looked like she was a Tennessee Vols fan.
0: Gotcha.
1: With a little bit of blue.
0: Maybe it was, and I don't know, was it the Dutch? I don't know who it was.
1: She was lovely. And there's been a couple others, and there's this new, here's the other thing.
0: But this is what it is every year.
1: There's this other thing, though. It happened about a month ago, and I actually put this on the show sheet.
0: Okay.
1: AI has been putting fake women in the crowd.
0: Yeah, I don't believe anything anymore.
1: No, absolutely.
0: On the internet when it comes to this.
1: Do you remember the Korean baseball fan thing that was going on for a while?
0: I know what you're talking about.
1: Yeah,
0: right.
1: And I was like, okay, that's not a real person. She's lovely, but that's not a real person. That's not a real person. That's not a real person. Oh, that person is actually real. Okay, holy smokes. Like, I think, though, the difference is with the World Cup, these ones are real. Because we've seen them before. We've seen the Brazilian girl. We've seen the Mexican girl. We've seen the Swedish girl. We've seen the Croatian girl. They become kind of a, I don't want to say side piece, but they become famous in their own right. This year it started with all the influencers, all the foreign influencers coming here and eating Buc-ee's.
0: Yeah.
1: And now we've graduated into the cleavage.
0: Yeah, but here's the thing. I feel like the men all look like trolls and gnomes. And all the women are tens.
1: You're not wrong.
0: As beautiful as these women are, as exotic as they are, the men are possibly uglier than, like, if I went to Giants Eagles. Like, if I went to, you know, Jet Seahawks and watched a bunch of fans fight, I'm like, they're more attractive than these guys.
1: It's just neck beards and...
0: Right? It's ugly Scottish-looking dudes. Like, I know...
1: Guys in kilts.
0: I'm one of them. I know it's a dude in a kilt, and then there's a 10.
1: You're not wrong.
0: Nick, there's 10s everywhere, and then there's a bunch of dudes in dresses and kilts. Drink 38,000 beers, tequila. They're done.
1: So you're saying
0: all the dudes are sweaty chanting. They never stop chanting.
1: You're not wrong.
0: Nick, there's tens everywhere, and then there's a bunch of dudes in dresses and kilts. Drink 38,000 beers, tequila. They're done.
1: So you're saying
0: all the dudes are sweaty chanting. They never stop chanting. Stop chanting and talk to a 10. It's like talking to Crane. Hey, dude, leave Rick Pitino alone.
1: Do you not see that
0: talk
1: girl
0: to
1: right
0: a
1: there?
0: 10. My God.
1: There are some amazing...
0: But you know what I'm saying.
1: Oh, no, you're spot on with this. There is such a disparity...
0: It's not even close.
1: ...between
0: dude.
1: The female and the male soccer fan.
0: Yeah, and there usually is anyway, but this is on steroids.
1: So we're saying we need hotter guys? Soccer needs hotter men?
0: That is, of course, what you want. That's not what I want. They can keep highlighting whatever they're doing. I'm just calling it out. It is what it is.
1: You're not wrong. You're not wrong.
0: That's
1: lookers.
0: That's number three. I don't really have another one. My other ones aren't nearly as good. Well, you know what my one was?
1: What?
0: I haven't seen one Father's Day commercial.
1: That's a good point.
0: I haven't heard one Father's Day commercial on the radio. I haven't seen or heard anything.
1: My boy Nicky Cass did a good
0: one.
1: Who's
0: Nicky Cass?
1: You've actually sent me videos.
0: Oh,
1: who is he? Cooper. He's the guy that does the Italian accent, like his dad.
0: Oh, okay. Yeah. I know who you're talking about.
1: Yeah, he's a baseball guy. He's great. He did one where there's like a website where you can get all kinds of Father's Day gifts and everything like that. But you're right.
0: I haven't seen anything. That's the only Father's Day one I've seen. Nothing for a lawnmower, nothing for
1: some sort of Father's Day sale.
0: Or gadget, nothing. I haven't seen anything.
1: No, there's been no Father's Day.
0: I haven't seen anything. So what are we doing around here?
1: So
0: nothing?
1: What's Nicky going to get you for Father's Day?
0: Well, if I'm going by all this, nothing. I'm going by this, not very much. I mean, come on. Texter says, 437-9680, Crane is a perfect example, Andy. He's too locked in to talk to a woman at a U of L event. I'm with him.
1: See, I think that
0: could
1: exactly be where
0: right.
1: he could shine. I think, I think Crane plays up the helpless with women thing, but I think he could. He's the man of the match if we're talking about soccer. You go to a tailgate, everyone's coming up and talking to Crane. He could shine in that environment. Shine.
0: Yeah, I don't know about that. Maybe. Of course, there's no females. There's no single females around our tailgate anyway.
1: Maybe we should start bringing them around.
0: That's fine.
1: For the boys.
0: Yeah, I'm sure. Yeah, you and Blank go ahead and do that. You and Blank are doing this. Oh, I know a bunch of single women. That's both of you guys.
1: Well, the problem is
0: I think you guys should go out and to take care of that then.
1: The problem is
0: most
1: of the ones I know are like 20. Like I work with at the restaurant. So I don't know. What to say to someone that age? Happy meals, am I right?
0: Texter, I'm surprised that Nick didn't go to see Weird Al. Was that last night?
1: It was, and I forgot.
0: I totally forgot
1: all about it.
0: What's Phil Baker doing? Phil, you're supposed to remind us of these.
1: He did.
0: What's Phil doing?
1: He reminded me. Friday.
0: He did.
1: This is totally an L on my part. This is totally an L. Jeanette and I were just doing a lazy Sunday, doing some chores. I watched hockey, and I was like, I feel like there's something going on today, and I can't remember what it is. And then Monday, as I came into work, I was reminded.
0: You mean today?
1: Yeah.
0: Okay,
1: yeah,
0: today. Okay, so he was here last night? That's a bad time. No offense, anyway.
1: Yeah.
0: It was a bad time. Yeah. It's a long weekend.
1: It is a long weekend.
0: I don't know if I could have got myself up off the mat and gone. I'll be honest. I don't mind saying
1: that. I mean, I was having a lazy Sunday. I'm with you.
0: You woke up at 2:30.
1: 2:30, yeah. After waking up early for breakfast, woke up at 8:30 for breakfast, and then fell back asleep.
0: Texas says if the European fans started chatting it up with a 10, you're going to start complaining he's way, she's way out of his league. Well, yeah, that's what we do.
1: Yeah,
0: we're on sports radio. Yeah, I'm going to complain about something. What do you think we're doing around
1: that's
0: here?
1: The game, baby.
0: I mean, come on. What are we doing around here?
1: I had one.
0: You had one. All right, well, yeah, go ahead.
1: One good one. There's another one that is meh. But do we think, because all I hear about is this Knicks team is great and the Spurs

0: back. They have the young talent of Dylan Harper and Stephon Castle and Wemby and everything like that. Do we think one of these teams is in the finals next year?
1: Well, you think that, well, right?
0: I mean, I'm hoping for the Knicks.
1: You think that's a good question. So you think one of these teams is back in the finals?
0: But the Spurs are, if they can bring in...
1: I'm going to disagree and say, no, that's not going to happen.
0: If the Spurs could bring in a little leadership, maybe... The highest level of respect, who are they going to bring in? I don't know, but if they could bring in some sort of veteran presence.
1: $55 million to De'Aaron Fox next year. So
0: he was rough. De'Aaron Fox is actually one UK player that I like, but he was rough in the finals.
1: Why do you like De'Aaron Fox?
0: He just came off nice in interviews and stuff, and I thought he was a fun player to watch. He was one of those guys that I was like, eh, can't really hate on him. He's cool.
1: I'm sure Louisville fans could find something.
0: Well, yeah.
1: I can't hate on him. I know who could.
0: Well,
1: a few thousand people I know.
0: I did think. Yeah, I'd be able to. I think him and all the Burger Boys, I think, threw an L's down at the McDonald's All-American game.
1: And they did that every year.
0: Yeah, but I mean, that's kind
1: of. The Louisville guys threw an L's up, all of them, right? Oh.
0: Samuel Williamson?
1: Elbow Sam. He pointed to his elbow.
0: He pointed to his elbow, made an L with it.
1: All right, we got to take a break. Coming up on the other end, I don't know, weekend overreactions. I thought that was pretty good. Jacob Consonica. You're going to have to find out how to say his name.
0: Because
1: I don't think that's right. Tom Izzo's pissed. Why did they lose their AD to Kentucky? We'll talk about it next on ESPN 680.
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11: 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Nice coat. Thanks.
10: And hour three starts now.
1: Yeah, there wasn't a lot of stopping crime over the weekend, Nick. Isn't that what Batman's supposed to do, is stop crime? Seemed like there was a lot of crime going on.
0: There's a lot of celebrating.
1: Yeah. Sounds like an excuse for crime. That's what it sounds like. You're dressing it up a little bit. That's what you're doing. 437-9680 if you want to jump in. We'll have a couple segments after this. Appreciate Eric Crawford joining us. 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Jacob Kotsunika joining us from the Sports Illustrated Michigan State site. We appreciate him joining us today on short notice. Jacob, what's up, man? And I hope I got your name right, by the way. I hope I got that pronunciation right.
12: You got it perfect. Thank you. But I was supposed to have the day off today, but the movie clerks have been called in to duty. It's been a busy couple of days, that's for sure.
1: Well, yeah, and then obviously we've been talking a lot about it with Bat coming over from Michigan State to Kentucky. And, you know, really the last couple days, just doing a little bit of internet research and obviously your site as well, it looks like Michigan State fans are just besides themselves, losing an AD to Kentucky, losing a school president. It seems like, and this is kind of what I'm asking, that there has been a beef between the school president and the board of trustees. What is going on there with Michigan State the last really couple years? Tom Izzo spoke today. He was upset. I'm sure you were in on that scrum as well. Catch us up to date on what's been going on.
12: Yeah, I mean, how much time do you got? I mean, the Board of Trustees at Michigan State has been unstable for years. It's been a severe issue. They're about as unpopular as it gets within the fan base, and obviously there was a ton of tension between them and Kevin Guskowitz, the president. They tried to make an effort to keep Guskowitz by trying to revise their code of ethics to kind of limit so much public dissent in the media and op-eds and this and that. And they tried to double his salary from $1 million to $2 million, and that wasn't enough. About a week after they did that, Clemson announced that, you know, he was going to be their president. And it's to give some more context on how much friction there was, Guskowitz is taking about $700,000 to $800,000 less a year to go to Clemson now rather than being at Michigan State. So MSU hired Jay Batt as the athletic director early June of last year. And obviously this takes away Bat's boss, so that opens you up. That makes you vulnerable to get poached by another school. His buyout drops from $5 million to $2.5 million. I'm sure money's not the object, but again, losing the president, that's going to make, you know, that's going to make him shop his jobs elsewhere. And Kentucky, Wildcat fans, you guys made a pretty good decision here. I'll say that much.
1: Yeah, it's an interesting story. If you don't mind me asking, is it just they keep changing board of trustee members? What has made them so unpopular? I mean, Tom Izzo's words today almost made it feel like, man, Izzo could walk away at any time. I don't think that's going to happen, but it did not make, if I'm a Michigan State fan, I'm not feeling any better. What's going on there? Is it just turnover, or are they just unpopular because they don't understand what's going on at the university? What's happening?
12: Yeah, it's just a disconnect, I think, between, you know, what the trustees seem to want. Again, it's a lot of infighting, just tension between themselves. They're talking a lot in the media, trying to get some attention on themselves when they're supposed to be serving the best interests of the school. It's a whole mess. One of the trustees is suing the school for $25 million. Yeah.
1: Wow.
12: Like it's a lot of me energy when it's your job is to be helping MSU, and yeah, it's tough to say they're doing that very well.
1: Wow. Yeah. Quint the story, quint the side story to all of this. Well, Jay Back comes over. Why just the J? Why not Jason? It's what we've been trying to get to the bottom of the last 24 hours. Can you help us?
12: I actually cannot remember. I just think he likes to go by Jay. I mean, his real name's Jason. I do remember when they picked him up from Georgia Tech. I'm like, just Jay? Just the letter J? Like, okay.
1: Yeah.
12: It makes it really easy to remember.
1: Not bad.
12: You know, sometimes, like, again, Guskowitz, I've had to, like, Google that a couple of times to make sure I'm doing that right. The president's name, but I couldn't tell you. I'm sure there's a reason why, but that's the part where you've got me. You've got me.
1: No, that's okay. Jacob Cotania with us here on ESPN 680 105.7 runs the SI site there for Michigan State. Well, so Back comes in about a year and change there at the helm at Michigan State. What was he able to accomplish in a year, and what did, and I guess what do Michigan State fans feel about him? How did they like him? What was his approval rating?
12: I thought for the most part, you know, a relatively liked athletic director. They announced actually jersey patches for the school uniforms today. That might be a less popular idea, but it will generate revenue, plenty of revenue for the school. But he did a lot. In 1 year, the big thing, again, he's the financial wizard, basically, of college athletics. Like, in this new era, again, this is part of what makes it tough that MSU is losing him. He's about as good as you can do on the financial side of things. He has a good track record of hirings as well. I'll talk about that in a sec. But the big thing that he did was in December, scored a $400 million donation to Michigan State from Greg Williams, the CEO of Acrisure. And a lot of that is going into, you know, a new company that's about to launch separate from the school. It's affiliated, Spartan Ventures. And another part, a good chunk of it is going into stadium renovations and this and that. But he's like one of the best fundraisers, in the country. And again, these days where there's so much money, pouring into college athletics, that's what he does. Again, he fired the football coach, fired Jonathan Smith, who, clearly in 2 years was not working. That was a very good decision that I certainly agreed with. Pappas Gerald wouldn't have been the guy at the top of my list, but well, I mean, it's TBD. He hasn't coached a game here. So, you know, plenty was going down during his time here. But the big thing, I guess, for you guys, again, he made the decision to hire Brent Key at Georgia Tech. He was involved with Alabama basketball. I think when they hired Nate Oates, which, you know, both of, you know, Brent Key, Nate Oates, two pretty good decisions at those two schools. Let's see where, but again, the big thing, $400 million donation kind of speaks for itself.
1: I guess one of the last things I would have is I liked the Pat Fitzgerald hire. I thought Kentucky should have given him a look, and they got Will Stein, one of their own, even though he went to Louisville. He grew up a Kentucky fan, and, you know, coming from Oregon, it made all the sense in the world. He was very different than Mark Stoops, but I thought Fitzgerald got a little bit of a raw deal there at Northwestern and had kind of paid his, you know, price and had been out of the game a couple of years, and a guy that I knew could run a competent program, but they went with Will Stein, and that's fine. What was the reaction there when Pat Fitzgerald got hired?
12: Yeah, I will admit I was probably a little more down on it than the average person. I guess the ending, those last 2 years at Northwestern where they went like 4-20, kind of concerned me a little bit, being just out of the game for 3 years, where there's so much is changing every single year in college football. Concerns me, but I think for the most part, fans, it was probably like a 70-30 approval, disapproval.
1: Okay.
12: That was kind of the gauge I got when they picked Fitzgerald. Personally, I was like partial to Bob Chesney.
1: Okay.
12: UCLA got
1: sure.
12: him.
1: Sure.
12: I'm a big fan of Jason Eck at New Mexico.
1: Okay.
12: I thought if Wisconsin would have fired Luke Fickell, they would have gone for him. I mean, that could still happen. They're both still at their spots. But those are two names I really, really like. But hey, they went with Fitzgerald. Honestly, I appreciate that. He hired Fitzgerald like 2 hours.
1: He did.
12: After
1: Smith
12: got fired, so I didn't have to cover a super long coaching search or anything.
1: Yeah, he did. That was a little quick, but again, I thought it was a pretty good hire. Is there any word if Bat will bring anyone with him there within the athletic department? I don't know if that's a silly question or not. Do you think he'll bring anybody with him?
12: I wouldn't be stunned. I haven't heard anything specific. The name that I'm hovering around is John Palumbo. He's kind of the second man. He brought him over from Georgia Tech to Michigan State. He's supposed to be the CEO of Spartan Ventures for Michigan State. So,
1: gotcha.
12: He's probably the prime candidate to become interim AD, because this is going to be a long interim AD. He's not going to be here for a month and be a placeholder. You're probably going to be the interim AD for to be a year, because we don't have a president. You know, you need a president before you can hire an AD.
1: Wow.
12: So it's an interesting thought, but Palumbo and Bat are pretty tight together, like-minded people. I haven't heard anything concrete either way that way.
1: Let me ask you this, too. Are fans still infatuated with Tom Izzo being the coach there? Do you think the unrest could maybe expedite him leaving? You know, he'll be 72 this season. Or do you think he'll just coach until, I don't want to say the day he dies, but you know what I mean, coach until he like physically can't do it anymore?
12: Tom Izzo has stayed with Michigan State through worse than this.
1: Yeah.
12: Like when he retires, I think it'll just be because he's done.
1: Yeah.
12: You know, like he is the face of Michigan State. I think he's been at Michigan State through 8 presidents and like 9 ADs. Don't quote me on that. Like he's been through this before. He's going to retire when he's done.
1: Yeah.
12: He's up there. And you know, his mother recently passed away. So I'm sure he's thinking about, you know, his family. On this and that, he actually spoke today. He seemed in relatively good spirits about, you know, that and all that. But I'm not worrying that this is going to be the thing that drives Tom Izzo out. When he retires, it'll be because he's done.
1: Totally. Yeah, that makes all the sense. Well, now you get to cover an AD search. And you know the biggest problem with that is, Jacob, is we don't know a lot of the names. Like, we don't know any. We didn't know anything about Jay Bat, but if you go get a coach, we all have opinions on different coaches, right? It's hard to have a lot of opinions on athletic directors, and you're about to embark on that discovery yourself. So good luck.
12: I was doing a little bit of that yesterday, just doing some furious Googling. It's very tough to find matches.
1: Yeah.
12: It's a lot tougher than coaching.
1: Yeah, coaches. Coaching's easy, you know. I mean, you have an opinion on a lot of these coaches. So, Jacob Kotsenika joining us here from the Sports Illustrated Michigan State site. Jacob, appreciate the time, man. Take care. We'll catch up down the road. Keep it going. Appreciate it.
12: Thanks again.
1: All right, there we go. Jacob Kotsenika joining us here on ESPN 680 105.7. I tell you, the thing you go back to is they keep going to that $400 million gift that was given. I mean, that is like that's like the big thing that when you talk about what has been going on at Michigan State the last year or so, that he really had his hands all over. It's that. That continually is the thing that comes back. Well, he's already there in Lexington, so I'll be interested to see if we get a press conference, Nick, at some point. That might even be tomorrow. If so, we'll play it right here on ESPN
13: 680.
1: Yeah, come on. What are we doing? Get a little sound. Get Zachy C back there cutting out some sound. I'm good with that. Let's take a break. We'll come back. We'll wrap up the show. Hour number two. Was it hour number three? Hour number three continues next on a Monday on ESPN 680.
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0: 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Nick, you put this down on the show sheet. I think it's a valuable question, okay? What's appropriate for the Louisville Kings in celebration? Because I have my idea.
1: It's funny you mention that. Okay. Because intern Mark and I were talking about that.
0: Intern Mark, where's he
1: during the commercial break.
0: I don't see him over there.
1: He's off with Tulia. He was saying that DC, the defending champions, didn't do a parade. They did a pep rally.
0: Right.
1: But this was Mark's take, and I agree with it. He said, but when you're an expansion franchise, and you win in year one, I think a parade is appropriate. And you know what? I think so, too.
0: Well, I'm going to go the opposite of you guys.
1: Okay, what do you
0: think? If you're only there 1 year, you don't have the fans as someone who's been around for 10 years.
1: True.
0: That would be the argument the other way.
1: Okay, that's a fair point. But to do it in year one to capitalize on that momentum, because if there are a couple people that don't know, well, now you know. If you can F up traffic, then
0: oh boy, you might not want to get into that with some
1: actually,
0: people.
1: Actually, now that I think about it, just because half the city is shut down,
0: yeah.
1: Maybe

0: maybe now's not a great time to have a parade?
1: Probably not. Here's what I would say. I mean, even when Louisville won the national title, they did not do a parade. And when Lou City has won, they have not done a parade. So they will not and should not do a parade. It's very simple. Do a pep rally at 4th Street.
0: 4th Street?
1: Yeah. It's downtown. It's downtown. It's got the stage that's set there.
0: Yeah. I'm just trying to think of something maybe closer to
1: That's what I want to say. Louisville did something, and I think Kentucky did something. Yeah, I don't know. You could do something by the stadium, but where are you going to go?
0: I mean, could you just do it at the stadium? Have a concert on the field?
1: You could.
0: Lou City might.
1: I don't know. I would imagine that relationship is pretty good. You know, Lou City, they're being paid for it, and the field, has been fine. The field's been great. Jonathan Lindner was on last week and said, the field was fine for the five games or whatever they played. That there was no problem. So I would imagine that's a pretty good relationship. I'm just saying we haven't done a parade.
0: Yeah, we didn't do one for the 2013
1: Now, when Kentucky won in 2012, I think they did something at 4th Street Live. Louisville, the men's and women's, because didn't the women make the Final Four the year that the men won the national title?
0: I think they were runner-up. Yeah.
1: They did something in the Yum Center, right, which made all the sense in the world.
0: Yeah.
1: They did something in the Yum Center. I cannot remember if they had an additional something else. I think the stage at 4th Street Live makes all the sense in the world to me.
0: It's not a bad idea. King's Rally, King's Day, something
1: downtown,
0: like that.
1: Yeah. I mean, if someone can come up with something better, I'm all ears. I think that's the ideal move.
0: I was all for a parade until I forgot what the traffic situation was currently.
1: Where would
0: the
1: parade route go, though?
0: Well, that's the thing.
1: The only parade I can remember is it wasn't a parade. It was Muhammad Ali, but he went the entire city.
0: Yeah, right.
1: I mean, he went through the entire Jefferson County. That was not the same.
0: You could maybe do what's the route they take for the St. Paddy's Day parade is Bardstown Road.
1: Is Bardstown Way? You have to twerk though.
0: Yeah,
1: you have to get into a fight at 2 a.m.
0: Yeah, them's the rules.
1: There's a Highlands Tap Room they got into a fight. If I'm not mistaken. Highlands Tap Room had, I tried to ask Crane this, but he wasn't. I thought they had like $3 LIT.
0: Yeah, they had.
1: Weren't they a $3 LIT place back in the day?
0: That was a spot that we hit end of college, post-college.
1: Sure, yeah.
0: That was in the rotation.
1: It was in the rotation.
0: That was in the rotation. Okay. Yeah. Yeah, they had really cheap drinks.
1: Yeah.
0: Also, karaoke and pool. And I knew a couple of the bartenders.
1: TJ Walker texted me, Lou City. Yeah, I mentioned them. Lou City has never done it either. So, yeah, I think pep rally at 4th Street Live. There you go.
0: You can
1: do something at the stadium. I got no problem. You do something outside the stadium. There's a couple parking lots. The problem is there's only a couple parking lots in the stadium. At 4th Street Live, you can get 1,000 people. You can get 500 people. It looks like a lot of people.
0: Yeah.
1: That was my issue with U of L when they... You know, it was such a great, when they did the, not the Midnight Madness, but their, whatever, their,
0: yeah.
1: the basketball, what do we call it?
0: Oh my God.
1: Yeah, whatever they called it.
0: Oh my God.
1: Me. Yeah. But they could have less people
0: they
1: and you
0: packed
1: could
0: fourth
1: and fill it up
0: did.
1: There when they had it like at the Bat Stadium.
0: Yeah, it
1: was mostly
0: empty.
1: It looked empty because you're not going to fill up Slugger.
0: Churchill was good. In the middle, yeah.
1: Cost too much.
0: Yeah. Oh my God. What was that called?
1: I can't remember.
0: Louisville Live. There we go.
1: Pep rally at 4th Street and then a parade from there to Lynn Family for a huge concert and tailgate. I think you guys are overrating how many people are going to be out for there for this parade.
0: People love the Kings.
1: You guys need to settle down a little bit.
0: Yeah. Kings are great. They drew a little bit. Good TV.
1: No, they did fine.
0: It was absolutely, they hit a home run, maybe even a grand slam year one.
1: Texas says it was cahoots ahead the $3 LITs. Yeah, but here's the thing. The cahoots, usually the workers were so strung out, you could drink 17 LITs for $3.
0: And also, that was a spot that at any given moment, something could pop off.
1: Yeah.
0: Well,
1: you would have to do heroin. It's like, I don't want to do it. You have to.
0: Is the $3 LIT
1: worth
0: the stabbing
1: cocaine habit?
0: Yeah, well, exactly. Is the juice worth the squeeze?
1: Texter Andy, Izzo looks pissed about losing his AD. Ha ha. Yeah, we played that earlier. Texter.
0: Doesn't seem happy.
1: Texter, whether it's a parade or a rally, the messaging needs to be clear to Nick's brethren so they don't

0: Busters, by the way.
1: It was me, Jeanette, Jamie, his wife Shelby, mom and dad.
0: Okay, there you go.
1: It was a good time.
0: I mean, they got to know you guys. I mean, Bob had to spend $500 to get a stuffed animal there once. So they have to know. When you guys walk in, they go, big guns are here.
1: The big guns
0: are here.
1: He legitimately, if there was an Onyx Club for David Busters,
0: he'd be good to go.
1: Pops would be in it. He legitimately won enough tickets to get a Nintendo Switch.
0: Oh, my God.
1: One time.
0: What did he take instead, though?
1: No, he got the Nintendo Switch.
0: Oh, did he really?
1: He bought a Nintendo Switch. My dad was like,
0: "Tell me you guys didn't lose it."
1: No. Pops still has it. Pops was playing Zelda. He was having the best time.
0: Did Jamie try to show up, everyone?
1: No.
0: Oh boy, that sounds like a yes.
1: No, but they have a new game that you go into this big booth, and it's one of those games where like the floor is lava, essentially.
0: Cool.
1: And so you play. It's expensive. It's like $10, but you. But you get to play for like 15 minutes.
0: Okay.
1: And so you go in there and you play 5 games. And the first one, Jamie would have beat me, but Jeanette came in to get a photo.
0: Uh huh.
1: And
0: distracted him.
1: Accidentally stepped on the floor.
0: Oh, and messed him up.
1: And it gave Jamie the win the first game.
0: Oh, it did.
1: Yeah. You're basically playing Pong.
0: Oh, okay.
1: But Jamie would have beat me anyway because I couldn't get the hang of it, but I blamed it on Jeanette, which is super healthy. There were a bunch of other games, and Jamie won two and I won two. But I was dying. I've never felt more out of shape in my life. There's one where all these dots go on the floor and they're moving around and you have to run and step on them.
0: Yeah.
1: And it goes like 7 rounds, Andy. By round three, I was...
0: oh, my, sure,
1: like,
0: yeah.
1: Dying. Absolutely dying.
0: Jamie ain't broken a sweat yet. He's like, I'll do this all day.
1: Well, Jamie beat me, but it was close because he had a blister on his foot from hockey. So he was hobbling around a little bit too, but he's still beaten. But I got him in the laser tap game. I beat him in the laser
0: tap
1: game.
0: I don't like the fact that he has a blister on his foot. He's playing hockey, you're not, and he's still winning these things.
1: Well, it was two.
0: What the hell with that? I don't like that at all, Nick.
1: He won three of them. I won two, and you would have beat me in the other one. I blamed it on Jeanette. So it was a respectable show.
0: She's got to know to get out of the way there, right?
1: Yeah, a little bit. But I'm glad she got the photo when she did because 2 rounds later, I looked rough.
0: Texas says, I want a parade, so Diener and Blank request the National Guard to help run security.
1: That's a good text.
0: Texter says, Nick approached Dave and Buster's with the business plan to bottle their scent and smell it. For people that don't know, Nick believes Dave and Buster's smells like Anna.
1: It's a legitimate smell.
0: And that's an actual term. That's an actual sentence that I just uttered.
1: There's something
0: just
1: to
0: for
1: this.
0: People that don't know. Okay.
1: Right. But they say the scent that is most tied to memory is smell. That's why when you smell something, it brings you back to a date. This reminds me of mom's cooking or blah, blah, blah. Like, that's what scent is connected to memory. So it makes sense for certain establishments to have a smell that you remember. Oh, yeah, it's when I had that great burger and beer and played skee ball at Dave and Buster's. And I went on Reddit, and it's an actual smell. It's Asian Tea Garden. And Anna came in with a great fragrance that smelled like Asian Tea Garden. I meant it as a compliment. Steve Rummage, a great-smelling man, said that was a compliment to Anna. When I told that to Anna, she almost hit me. I told that to Anna.
0: She did hit you.
1: Jeanette was like, I can't believe you said that to Anna.
0: Yeah.
1: I would have smacked
0: her.
1: That's
0: a weird thing. I'm looking at you. You get it for $20 online. No offense.
1: Well,
0: Anna wears something that costs more than $20 or
1: $30. She smelled better than Dave and Buster's.
0: Like, throw in another zero. I'm looking at it, it's $31. Throw in a zero.
1: Yeah,
0: it's three,
1: right.
0: Needs to be $310.
1: Yeah, right.
0: Right?
1: I feel like that tracks. That totally tracks. But Anna smelled great. I meant it as a compliment.
0: Sofro's going to thunder in. That's not how much it costs.
1: $675.
0: That's not how much it costs. Now, we got another soccer match coming up in a second. Before we do that...
1: Who is that? Belgium and...
0: Yeah, it's Belgium and somebody.
1: Oh, I should know this. Is that...
0: No, you shouldn't know.
1: No,
0: you shouldn't know. You don't know anything about international soccer.
1: No, I'm...
0: You literally should not know who that is.
1: I know flags, though.
0: You're a flag guy.
1: I'm a flag guy. Especially if they're rainbow.
0: I'm trying to find out. Egypt.
1: Ah.
0: I mean, no offense. Can you be a flag guy and not know the Egyptian flag? I mean, like, that's a top 25 flag.
1: No, that was...
0: Like, you gotta know that one.

0: That one, that's why.
1: That's not like you, like, oh, who's NC State? Like, yeah, that's right. Like you that not knowing like, NC State.
0: That wasn't like Cyprus or a small country.
1: No, exactly.
0: No, that's why it was bothering me. I knew it. And I wanted to say Turkey, but
1: I knew
0: that
1: wasn't
0: right.
1: Or this Cape Verde one. Like, if you didn't know that, who the hell is that?
0: I
1: had no idea they were even anybody until today. That's how ugly of an American I am. I had no idea who Cape Verde was.
0: I'd heard of it, but I did not know that it was in Africa. I didn't know what continent it was on. Like
1: it's islands. It's out. It's off the coast.
0: Yeah, it's the size of Memphis.
1: Yeah, it's ridiculous.
0: It's ridiculously small. Really, they just played.
1: Which is like basically the size of us.
0: Yeah,
1: that's basically like
0: it's basically us. Louisville just beat Spain in soccer.
1: I mean, that's great. Ents had that one 9-1 Spain. So thank you for that. Appreciate that, Ents. Yeah, don't mind that. All right, so do you want to? Just play your sounds. We have time.
0: All right,
1: we have a three minute break coming up, so we'll shoot through the. Well, I'm scared of one of them. Well, yeah. This guy that made the Michelle Obama thing is getting heat now for UFC.
0: It was dirty.
1: UFC wants to be as caveman as possible. No, they want to. That's what they try to be.
0: Yeah.
1: The more caveman they can be, the better.
0: They've always been so caveman-y, like,
1: they've always been that, but they've leaned into it even more recently.
0: Yes.
1: And by recently, I mean the last 2 years.
0: Yes.
1: And then they skipped 4 years and the 4 years before then. I'm really telling you when. That's about when. I'm just saying, they've leaned into it.
0: I mean, it's always
1: it's done
0: been,
1: great for their business, but they...
0: Well, it's always been like, Tap Out and Monster Energy and Affliction.
1: Dana White's like, I don't like that he said it. It's wrong that he said it. It's like, yeah, but you're not going to do anything about it.
0: Yeah.
1: That'd be like the NCAA and the Big 12 saying, we don't like the Brendan Sorsby's playing. Have fun out there on Saturday at 1 o'clock. All right, give me what you got and how you named him, and we'll just rattle through these.
0: All right, so this was Blank taking a victory lap with the Kings.
1: All right.
2: Because we're not getting side-railed on a weekend where the Kings are the champions.
3: Damn
2: you understand?
3: Right. Yeah.
2: We got all the Kentucky Wildcats out of the franchise. And, you know, then Chris Redmond was able to go to work.
3: Yeah.
2: You know, it's when we got rid of Bean. You know, that guy, he gets hurt in the game. We put him out of the game, softy.
1: I hate to say it, but I actually agree with him. All right, what's next? I do agree with what Blake and Baker's saying there, that once he got Betty Stell out of the way, he could install his guy. Yeah. I actually do kind of agree with that. All right, what's next?
0: Yeah, it was kind of one of those things. All right, Cray weighs in on UFC 250.
3: What a photo, though. I mean, the weather, like...
4: Last night was the kiss of death, the wokeness.
3: It really was. It was not a good night for them.
4: The 2 years ago shot versus the last night, yeah.
3: Oh, my.
5: So it's called a Super Delta is what it's called.
1: Why is Creighton so worried about wokeness? Am I wrong? Did it bite him in the ass? Did he lose a job? Is there something I don't know?
0: I mean, maybe.
1: What happened with him? Why does he care this much?
0: Well, did we not hire him because of a DEI hire or something? Andy, am I missing something?
1: Well, I thought we hired him because he got mad at Franklin. All right, give me what else we have. One more.
0: I got two more.
1: All right.
0: This is the one. It took a lot of work to find this out.
3: Professional athlete screamed into a microphone, Michelle Obama is a man. I mean, like,
1: we didn't need the whole front part of that, though. you just, guys couldn't find that.
0: I looked for it. Creighton looked for it. The interns came through. I said, literally,
1: that's
0: listen,
1: not good for you.
0: Listen to this entire
1: that's
0: hour.
1: That's not good for you.
0: Creighton and I can't find
1: you
0: it.
1: You had them.
0: I had them spend an hour listening to all of hour one.
1: No offense, they had nothing else to do.
0: Yeah, exactly. So it was actually perfect.
1: All right, we got to.
3: Michelle Obama is a man.
1: We got to. That's what I was. See, there you go. I did see Strieble's head bopped around. It did. His head
0: snapped around.
1: Whatever he was doing, he goes, huh? Huh?
0: Friday, by the way, I saw...
1: This guy should be in trouble, but it doesn't matter.
0: Yeah, he should be. I saw Disclosure Day. It's a movie about aliens. And it was these...
1: Well, we got to get
0: Steven
1: out of
0: Spielberg
1: here.
0: Movie.
1: Okay, it's 2:59. We don't have time. Why did you shoehorn that crap
0: Well,
1: in?
0: Because Strieble and
1: Why
0: aliens...
1: Why did you shoehorn
0: I,
1: that crap
0: I, I
1: in?
0: I didn't think about it
1: All
0: until
1: right.
0: now. Yeah.
1: Strieble's next.
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21: Good afternoon, everybody. I'm Zach Cantrell, and this SportsCenter update is brought to you by Barino's Pizza. Voted Louisville's best pizza 5 years in a row. Yeah, it's that good. Barino's Pizza. For the first time since 2002, Kentucky officially has a new athletic director, as Michigan State AD Jay Batt has been named the CEO of Champions Blue and director of Kentucky Athletics. Batt comes to Kentucky from Michigan State, where he was the vice president director of athletics, previously serving that same role at Georgia Tech for 3 years. While at Michigan State, Batt was instrumental with coaches and administrators in securing a more than $400 million commitment, the largest single gift in college athletics. And during his final year at Georgia Tech, they were one of only 9 schools nationally to receive postseason berths in football, men's and women's basketball, volleyball, softball, and baseball, and broke fundraising records by more than 40%. Batt replaces Mitch Barnhart, who's retiring at the end of June after being the Kentucky athletic director for almost a quarter century. Some exhibition basketball games have been announced for the locals. Indiana will take on North Carolina on Sunday, October 18th, at Gainbridge Fieldhouse in Indianapolis, while Kentucky announces non-conference matchups against James Madison, Northern Arizona, Grambling State, Bryant, Sacred Webb, and Gardner Webb. It'll be their first matchups against all of those teams except for Gardner Webb. Former Kentucky star Karl Anthony Towns wins his first ever NBA championship as the Knicks knock off the Spurs 94-90 to win the NBA Finals 4-1. The Reds lose 2 out of 3 against the Diamondbacks. They start a new series today against the Mets. Our coverage begins at 6:45 here on ESPN 680. The Bats have the day off. Coming up next, it's a roundtable with Round Day, the Sports Center.
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26: But in the end, a second half rally
0: for the Louisville Kings. And they win the 2026 United Bowl. The Louisville Kings are the champions in the third year of the UFL.
2: Ananobi, the rebound. It's over. It's over. Knicks fans, this is not a dream. You're long.

0: fight has ended. Go ahead and cry. After 53 years, the Knicks are finally NBA champions once again.
1: And they're going to clinch it appropriately with a total team effort and a shutout. The Carolina Hurricanes have won the Stanley Cup for the second time.
2: Ladies and gentlemen, at the end of the fourth round, your winner by TKO due to corner stoppage and no! Undisputed UFC lightweight champion of the world!
3: Oh, man, it was a championship weekend around these parts and all over the great country of America. I'm James Strebel. With me, Tanner Bredemesso, Mark Sears. He just did a big fist pump when we came on air. He's ready to go. I came in, Tanner. I came in and was you know, finishing up my show notes and kind of bopping around. And Mark came up this fire and takes. He's ready to go today. It makes me excited. We're all excited. It's the round table.
4: He hit a Chick-fil-A from you for a second.
3: He did. That was really nice. He's like, there's one more left. Do you want it? I was like, thank you, Mark. I appreciate it, but I had a burrito before I came at home. Mark, you're a good man. I appreciate that. But I'm James Strebel, and we've got you until 6 p.m. Tonight, and it's the roundtable again, 437-9680 UPS Jobs text line. I mean, we have a lot to go through, and this is usually what happens in the summer. Like, you'll have a big weekend where all these things happen. There's all this information, and Monday's an easy show. You have so many topics to go through, and you're like, okay, yeah, we'll talk about that, and then by Wednesday, it's like all dried up, and then that's when you have to like kind of dig deep into your bag and try to figure things out. But we're going to go over the weekend, all the stuff that happened. Kentucky is getting a new athletic director, Jay Batts. We'll dive into who he is, where he came from, what his plans are. We also have sound from him, and we have sound from Tom Izzo, who is not happy about losing Jay Batts to Kentucky. I have a theory dealing with propaganda in these practice videos that we're seeing from both UofL and UK. I think they're trying to drive the conversation towards some positivity in two things that the fan bases in respect have some negative thoughts about their team. And I think they're trying to drive those negative thoughts away and say, look at this. I'll get more into that at 4 o'clock. Mark Pope still not finished. We talked about a guard coming to Kentucky. Now there's a small forward involved. Now 4:30. I know Diener and Blank were like, I don't know what this is. I don't know what they're talking about. I got to get into the big dog stuff. I mean, he. You may have viewed him as being on fire this weekend, or you may view that he be clowned himself this weekend. I contend it's somewhere in the middle of him being on fire and him being a complete and utter clown on social media after I triggered him Friday afternoon, and he went deep into Saturday with some of this stuff. So I guess Big Dog had some time on his hands. We'll get into that. Where does Malcolm Moreno rank on the retention list? So they're the top 25 best retention players. Where is he on that? The Big 12 is fighting back against Brennan Swordsby and Texas Tech. UK has scheduled some home basketball games. And are we looking at Arch Manning maybe year 4? Steve Sarkisian spoke about that. So tons and tons of things to get into. But before we get into the sports, I had a busy weekend, Tanner. Oh, yeah, we've got was it Belgium and Egypt on right now? Egypt, a country I want to visit one day and visit the pyramids that are not tombs, and just get the experience from that. I do know that Spain tied with what, Cape Verde today? Yes. It was a draw. Talking soccer
4: it
3: now.
4: It was nil nil.
3: It was nil nil and it was a draw, Tanner.
4: Yes.
3: It was a draw. I can't say tie. You can't say zero. It's nil nil, and it was a draw. Okay, so
4: I trash talk Mark too because He told me that Spain was going to win it
3: he
4: all.
3: He told me that, too, last Thursday. Like, oh. He said Spain's going to win it all. I said, okay. I was like, well, can't even beat Cape Verde? Wow, how about
4: first,
3: that?
4: I think, if I'm not mistaken, that is Cape Verde's first ever game in the World Cup.
3: Yeah. So, I believe that's the
4: end of their first game.
3: And they had a draw with the heavy with favorites. The favorite. I mean, like everyone's like, they'll win this match 5-0.
4: Yeah.
3: Like, they'll blow them out.
4: Spain outshot them like 27-6, I think.
3: Yeah.
4: That's what I saw.
3: They didn't finish the job. Get the ball in the goal. I mean, come on. What are we doing here, you bums? Get the ball in the goal. Texter, UK fans more worried about recruiting rankings than being 500. Some things never change, Rig. No, it's called excitement about the new coach building your program. That's what it's about. No one has any expectations that this year is going to be some dominating year for Kentucky football, but building it for the future. Well, Jeffries is a different story. Building it for the future is what's exciting. Like, oh my gosh, we're doing all this, and it's for next year. They're building blocks for the future of Kentucky. So yeah, we're going to be excited about that. Big Rigs, nobody even has the idea what you're talking about with big dogs, nor do they care unless they are about the very minority that live on Twitter. That's why nobody talked about it. Nobody cares. Oh, he cared enough. Do you know who I know who cared? Vince Mero. Vince Mero cared because he's arguing with a parody Joe Sloan account. So I did. Yeah. So you're wrong. At least Big Dog cared enough to battle a fake Joe Sloan account over the weekend. So yeah, it's news, and we're going to talk about it because I started it and it's funny. So take that. Some idiot bet $1 million on Spain to win and lost his bet. LOL, would have won like $10,000. I thought France was the favorite. They have more stars. I don't know. I just go by what people are telling me. Spain's going to win. Spain's going to win. Texter, that UK fans excitement text has texted at least 3 times today. What a loser. Yeah, no, I saw it. Yeah, at least 3 times. Someone sent an image. It's number one, it's about the royal tombs of Egypt that the pyramids know, and you asked AI, which we proved that AI was a liar last week, because I asked what the second pick in the NFL draft would make, and they told me Tyler Shuck was the second pick in the NFL draft last year. Remember that, Tanner? Yeah, so AI lies. Don't trust AI for anything. It's lying, it's misleading, it's deceiving, it doesn't give you anything good. Distribute, listen to Jeff Goodman, hosting KSR today? No. Do you want a piece of Big Dog? Piece spelled P-E-A-C-E-L-O-L. Rig, you're the only one that cares about that. Yo, oh, I'm the only one. Oh, really? Okay, so let me see how many likes and stuff that the initial tweet that I launched that got Vince Mero in my mentions. No, only Louisville fans poo-poo it. Everyone else has been laughing at this. They said, it's not a big deal, Rig. It's not a big deal, Rig. So, my original, tweet that, set Big Dog off and got him to respond to me is now sitting at 68,000 views, 261 likes. So yeah, nope, you're right. 68,000 people just looked at it because they don't care about it. I mean, Blank likes to claim Russia in election. You are the most Russia fan base. Not everybody, not all Louisville fans, but anything bad that happens with Louisville, ignore it. No one cares, Rig. I had that dumb Lincoln Keenholz, parody, not Lincoln Keenholz guy, told me that nobody in America noticed that Kenny Payne was the coach and they won 12 games in 2 years. That only Kentucky fans cared about it. And no other basketball, people in the United States even knew that it was going on. They had no idea. What are you talking about?
4: Nick Salvano cared.
3: Like nobody talked about it. The only Louisville fans, Kentucky fans. Nobody nationally talked about the disaster that was Kenny Payne in 2 seasons that combined for 12 wins. No one cared about that except for Kentucky fans. That's what some Louisville fans used to do. Let's see here. Okay, and now this guy sent me Wikipedia. That some 18-year-old can go and it's terrible. I'm a Louisville fan. It is hilariously embarrassing. Big Dog is like a 13-year-old texting with his grandma. See, I believe that there's more Louisville fans out there like that, like you, sir, that just texted in. That's actually like, hey, this looked stupid, and Vince came off as a bum. Than the ones trying to tell everyone no one cares about it. That no one's talking about it. Can I still be up a Louisville fan and think it's hilarious? Yeah, absolutely. You'd be absolutely. Your show on is built on trashy UofL 24/7. Y'all will lose to UofL by 30 this year and still chirp. Bro, I wasn't chirping after we lost last year or the year before that. I don't chirp on that. It's, no, it's not built on trashing UofL fans. It's built on arguing with you, the texter. Ruben Strebel used to claim that UofL was paying their basketball team like it was a fact. Use AI. No, I did not use it as a fact. I said, give me reasonable numbers that are floating out there. And all of them were very reasonable numbers. It said Florio Badunga was making $5 to $6 million. That's a reasonable number. There was nothing outstandingly outlandish about any of that. Again, I prefaced it with it's AI, but it gives us a ballpark of what it could be. So there we go. All right, let's go over to the weekend. So Tanner, did you do anything other than watch sports all weekend? What did you have on your
4: plate? I went to the concert in Indianapolis. It was Freddie Gibbs' birthday, and I didn't even realize it. It was great.
3: Oh, wow. You went to that concert. Let's go.
4: He took a shot every song, and it was hilarious. He still, I will say, it was impressive how he was able to drink so much and still rap fast and, like, say words coherently. I was like, this is impressive. The guy's like 44 years old.
3: Yeah.
4: And trashed and was not slurring.
3: Didn't miss a beat.
4: Didn't slur at all. And it was awesome.
3: Well, good.
4: And then it was a fun concert, though. I've never heard this before. Indianapolis is also nicknamed the Nap.
3: What was called the Nap?
4: Indianapolis.
3: Oh, it's called the Nap.
4: He's like,
3: oh.
4: Yeah, I haven't been out in the Nap in a while. And I was like, that's a new one. Nice.
3: That's a new one. Yeah. I learned something tonight at the Freddie Gibbs concert.
4: Yeah.
3: It's called the Nap.
4: The finals game, I mean, or for the NBA. That was awesome.
3: That was awesome.
4: I mean,
3: I didn't see
4: it. I didn't have it. Oh, you didn't?
3: No. I mean, Kellen had his graduation party on Saturday.
4: Yeah. I had no. Right. How was that?
3: Well, it was great. It was fantastic. There was swimming. There was barbecue pulled pork. There were plenty of beers and pops and drinks to go around. By the time the sun had gone down and I'd started the fire in the fire pit, your boy just wanted to sit by the fire pit and relax.
4: Right there. So.
3: That's what I did. It was, because it was all day of prep and, you know, getting the yard looking right, making sure the pool levels were good, going to get the food, going to get beer. Da, da, da, da, da. And I mean, I didn't fit, the party started at 3, and my wife couldn't help because she had to take my daughter to her softball tournament in E-Town. So she was only gone for a little bit of the morning and she came back. But it was just me and the two boys at home and then trying to corral Reed at the same time. So by the time the party was over and the cleanup was done, I didn't have much left in the tank. Yeah, I didn't have much bandwidth. So there we go. But no, it was cool. Jalen Brunson putting up 45 points, getting the MVP, well-deserved.
4: I see that. Like, I'm pumped for Brunson. I feel so bad for Dallas Mavericks fans, man.
3: Oh, I know. Yeah. Well, did you see what he said after the game?
4: No.
3: Brunson, there, he was like, I miss Texas.
4: Oh,
3: he's like,
4: yeah.
3: He's like, I miss the taxes here.
4: I did see this. I only saw it after the whole broadcast. Rick Brunson was saying, like, yeah, Patrick Ewing's still the best Knick of all time.
3: You know,
4: in front of his son.
3: In front of his son?
4: Yeah.
3: Well, you know, you real recognize real. Like,
4: yeah.
3: He really recognize real. Now, I didn't get to watch this either. How did the UFC thing go last night?
4: Oh, it was awesome.
3: It looked awesome. Like,
4: there was knockouts in every single fight.
3: No, it like, I saw some clips from fights that looked pretty good. Sean Strickland got arrested.
4: Yeah, that was... Of course.
3: Of course. Sean Strickland gets arrested.
4: The middleweight champ of the UFC got arrested.
3: You had the flyover during the national anthem. That was badass. I mean, it was badass.
4: Awesome.
3: It was awesome. I mean, it looked like it was awesome.
4: Yeah.
3: So, what is this thing about Trump's son?
4: Daniel Cormier.
3: Yes.
4: And then, he was like, oh, how's the event going to go? Like, I'm going to show up, blah, blah, blah. And then the last text, or DM, I guess, if you will. He said, by the way, are any of these fights rigged? And then DC responded with, like, I'm actually appalled that you even asked me that. No, they're not. And then he like, screenshotted all those things, posted it on Twitter, and was like, I can't hold my tongue back. And then, like, I don't know, maybe the government got in his ear and was like, hey, don't tweet that out.
3: Don't put that out there.
4: And then he deleted it like 5 minutes later. But yeah, that is.
3: It was up for a little while.
4: That's very true that Eric Trump asked Daniel Cormier, a guy on the.
3: A legend.
4: Yes,
3: an absolute legend.
4: Asked if any of these fights were rigged. Yes. Yes, Eric. These guys are giving themselves CTE just for an extra paycheck.
3: Just for an extra paycheck. That's right. Also, congrats to the Louisville Kings for winning the UFL championship. I looked it up. All the players get a $5,000 bonus. So that was their bonus for winning the UFL championship. They get $5,000 into their bank account. So they're all very happy. But that was, you know, that's impressive. That's cool for the city to celebrate.
4: I think it was McGavick that brought it up about the UFL guys. They all live in like Lubbock, Texas, and then fly into the city. Who scored?
3: Egypt or Belgium?
4: It looks like Egypt.
3: Yeah, let's go, the Egyptians. Egypt. Yeah,
4: but
3: let's go.
4: McGavick brought it up earlier in the season. I was like, yeah, they all live in Lubbock, Texas, but they fly into the city that they're playing in.
3: Yeah,
4: for it's cheaper to live there and all that good stuff.
3: Right?
4: Because the UFL pays taxes for all their stuff.
3: Yeah. If you want to save money, make money, move to a state like Texas or Florida.
4: Yeah,
3: or Tennessee.
4: It was awesome that these guys were like, "Dude, we did it for the city. Like the people of Louisville needed this one."
3: Yeah, it was cool.
4: I was like, "Thanks, guys." Like,
3: no,
4: we did need this.
3: It was a cool experience. Now I did watch the entire USA World Cup match. I watched
4: the second half because I kind of forgot it was on.
3: I made plans to watch a World Cup game on Friday night.
4: On Paraguay.
3: We watched it with our entire family. We all sat and watched the USA beat. It was 3-0, right? They beat Paraguay.
4: Yeah, 4-1.
3: Oh, no, Paraguay did score. Yeah, you're right. 4-1. They gave them three. I know what I'm talking about. I know soccer. 3 points for goal differential. And everyone's like, this is the greatest performance in American soccer history. And you know, everyone's just like, just get out of the group. Just get to the knockout round. Like, if we just get to the knockout round, we'll be happy. And I think that's the sentiment around here. But they dominated, so you know, I think expectations have now grown for World Cup soccer. They did look good. They did look good. Ince was texting Andy and I, telling us all the strategy that was going on, and it was like his trained eye recognized what
4: they
3: were doing.
4: In the main event last night for the UFC. It was Topuria versus Gaethje, and it was a big, big underdog value on Gaethje. And when he won,
3: my brain
4: was like, dude, America's killing it. We won the gold medal in hockey. Like,
3: yeah.
4: Gaethje's doing this. And I was like,
3: World Cup is off.
4: I'm not going to lie. My brain went,
3: can we do it?
4: Can we win the World Cup?
3: Can we do it?
4: If we did it, it'd be the summer of America.
3: Well, one of the big dogs just looked like crap today.
4: Yeah.
3: I mean, one of the favorites, Texas was telling me France too. So like France, Spain, and there's gotta be like England doesn't even play till like Wednesday.
4: I forget soccer is so spaced out. I'm like, I thought it was gonna kind of be like March Madness where it'd be like 8 games a day and then like a week off.
3: No, it's like it's two a day every day until they get to the knockout round. And then once you lose, you're done. But it's like a month and a half. Texter sent this in. Chris Richards, completed 83 out of 83 passes. It's the most with 100% accuracy by any player in a FIFA World Cup match since 1966. So there we go. Does Benny Snell get a ring? Do you think that Benny Snell and Bowden deserve a ring, Tanner? I would think Benny Snell has more of a claim to be played in games.
4: I don't know how the UFL works, but like Benny would get one. It hit the threshold because he played like 3 games.
3: I think he played in 3 games before he got cut.
4: And then
3: Lynn Bowden didn't start the season. Yeah, he didn't play a single snap. So I'd say yes to Benny Snell. An American won the Canadian Open yesterday too in golf. Oh, there we're just dominating. We're back.
4: Oh yeah.
3: The peace deal with Iran. We're back.
4: Wyndham Clark wore Jack Hughes' Team USA hockey jersey.
3: Yeah.
4: And the Canadian Open. And it was
3: badass.
4: And he was like, yeah.
3: Give it to me.
4: Fire me up.
3: Expectations have grown. Groan. Ode to Vince. It's not two a day. There's 2 days this week with 6 games. Get better. I'm just going by what I've seen so far. I had no idea.
4: Did you text right before that? The same guy about Michelle Obama.
3: I'm not reading that.
4: Did you hear about it?
3: No, I saw it.
4: Yeah. That was
3: That was wild. I think I think he's walked his
4: statements. Josh.
3: I think he's walked his statements back. Locals call it nap town. Nothing to do. Might as well take a nap.
4: Oh, he's talking about
3: Yeah. Big Rig, your Twitter engagement with the Louisville coach is a great accomplishment. Your hard work effort, your hard trolling efforts have paid off. Congratulations, sir. Thank you.
4: So, when can we get him on the show?
3: I don't know if he'll ever come on. I mean, he told me he would come on like a year ago.
4: I know.
3: But he still hasn't come on. I said, you can come on anytime you want. I'll be nice and everything. He won't do it. I've invited him again, and he ghosted me. But if I say that he's getting stuffed in a garbage can by Will Stein, then he'll respond to me. That's another part of the animus I have. It's like, dude, you said you'd come on my show, and you still haven't done it. And I asked you again, like a follow up, like, hey, everyone ghosted me. But I say he gets stuffed in a garbage can, which he did. Then he lied about it. Then now you want to engage with me, okay, Vince? And I like Vince, but yeah, he was.
4: You still want him to be the UK head coach?
3: No,
4: right?
3: Rig Talks here. I have a message for my fellow Ville fans. We know who Big Dog is. He was doing this before he got here. Enjoyed the show. Football season is coming. Then we lock in on the games. Undefeated season on deck. Oh my.
4: Damn right, Todd.
3: Undisputed. And I'm the one that gets yelled at that Louisville fans never say this stuff. I get yelled at all the time by people. We don't say that. You lump us all in. Rig, no one's saying playoffs. No one's saying undefeated season. No one's saying that. And then when someone does say that, there's just one person, Rig. There's no one else saying that. There's more out there than you think. Anyway, I'll continue.
4: Oh, he's a he does not like Brunson.
3: Oh, I got to finish the text. Hold on.
4: No. I'm looking at Toxic.
3: Oh, he doesn't like Brunson?
4: During the take. Yeah, he's not
3: he's too short. Football season's coming. We're locking the games, undefeating the season on deck. Let Lil Blue have their fun. Not much for them on the horizon. LOL. What is the weird Wednesday topic tomorrow? Today's Monday. Okay. Are you going to get into the newest batch of UFO files released? I got into them a little bit. I'm going to go see Disclosure Day tomorrow night. So that's my plan, is to go see a late show, Disclosure Day tomorrow night. And if I do that, I'm going to give you all a review and break down the movie and see what I see, as the movie goes. Do a little like symbolism and, you know, what exactly are they referencing with some of the stuff. So I'll even give you spoiler alerts. So there we go. But that's my plan as of now. So I plan on seeing that film and reviewing it on Wednesday. Just say you're Matt Jones and Vince will come on the show. That's a great point. Say, hey, this is
4: Bangs called the flyover at the UFC event stupid.
3: Of course he did.
4: I
3: don't like Trump either. Or what's going on with this administration at all? Like I'm afraid I don't like some of the stuff at all. But I thought it was cool.
4: I like that moment.
3: I thought it was a neat event. I thought it was a cool thing. I mean, of course he didn't think it's cool. Now, if Joe Biden or Bill Clinton went out there and did it, his heroes, he would say it's the greatest thing he's ever seen. This inspires me.
4: I will say.
3: I'm not like that. I don't pick and choose when to be proud to be an American depending on who's in office. I want to be an American no matter what. I don't care if it is Joe Biden or George W. Bush or Donald Trump or, you know, Obama or whoever. I don't care. It's cool.
4: They did do a thing before the main event with like about America and all this stuff, and it was like it had a Reagan speech, a Clinton speech,
3: yeah,
4: Obama and Trump. And I was like, oh, they got,
3: see, they covered all their bases. Yeah, that's good work from the UFC, they're all in one big club, and we're not in it, and it doesn't matter. They don't care about us, but oh well, they at least threw that UFC event at us. Let's see here. Buckle in for Disclosure Day. We saw it Friday. It's awesome. Another texter said the movie is lame. So I that's what I'm getting from it. Very mixed reviews from it. So I'll tell you what I think. The Gout Table with Gout Daddy from Sissy Cakes. I wish I was a Sissy Cakes today. Streeble, have you seen the Odyssey trailer? Yeah, and I'm going to go go see the Odyssey. I took a class in college at Bellarmine. It's awesome. All we did was read the Iliad and the Odyssey and like break it down and like all the historical stuff that went with it. We went into the mythology of what was going on in Homer, and it was awesome. It was fantastic. So yeah, I'm excited about the Odyssey. I love Christopher Nolan, and I'm just ignoring all the negative press. And I was like, you know what? I don't care. I'll go see it. If I like it, I like it. If I don't, I don't. It is what it is. I'm not going to let people bullying me into having an opinion about a movie before I see the movie. I want to see it myself. I'm interested in it, so I'm going to go see it. I hope to see it in IMAX. Last text, we'll take a break. Can you do a Weird Wednesday on nuclear semiotics and nuclear priests? I had to look some of that up, okay? If I do, I'll let you know. All right, let's here we go. What is cool about the USC at the White House? I don't know. American USC don't seem to go hand in hand. If you wanted to have a World Cup match on the Great Lawn or something, I think it'd make more sense. It's gladiator sports.
4: Dude, yeah. Dudes punching and kicking each other. You're damn trying right. to kill each other on awesome. The White House lawn. And then you went, why don't we have a World Cup? We're talking about soccer in America?
3: Like, yeah, no, we won't talk about
4: UFC. We're getting there.
3: We're getting there. People are excited about it. Yeah, absolutely. All right, let's go ahead and take a break on the other end. Who is Jay Batts? Why is Tom Izzo so upset that he's no longer the AD? That and more, the new era in Kentucky athletics is dawning. It's the Roundtable, ESPN 680-1057.
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12: 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Cape Verde goalkeeper Vozina was the star, the 40-year-old, with seven saves to preserve the point. Kicking off right now in Seattle, it is Group G action between Belgium and Egypt. Liverpool legend Mohamed Salah leading the way for the Pharaohs with 67 career international goals. Salah is two goals away from the all-time Egyptian record as he takes the field today on his 34th birthday, hoping to lead Egypt to its first ever win in this tournament. Egypt faces a Belgium squad that comes into the tournament with an extremely talented group that is considered the favorite in Group G. I'm Lucas Panzeca, Westwood One Sports.
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0: I don't care if your name is Lionel Messi. You're not getting this call. This is America, baby.
1: It's time. It's time for the thing, the table, the V table with Mark Weinberg on ESPN, ESPN, ESPN, ESPN, whatever it is. Now, here's Matt Jones.
0: Ah, yes. Thank you, President Biden, for the introduction. It is James Strebel, not Matt.

0: 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After that, at 6:40 p.m., you'll have Reds versus Mets over on 92 of Andy Sweeney's favorite teams over on 93.9 The Ville. 6 p.m., Cardinal Insider. 7 p.m., College World Series, Georgia versus Oklahoma. I also watched a little bit of that. I watched Troy's big comeback against Ole Miss, knocking Ole Miss out. They were down like 6-2. And that's when I was like hustling in and out of like doing party stuff. And I got to take a break. So I sat down on the couch and I watched that. And then I watched, Troy, storm back and win. So congratulations to the Trojans.
1: Oh yeah.
0: So there we go.
1: Diener just had their coach on.
0: Yes, he did.
1: Like last week.
0: Yes, he
1: former
0: did.
1: Former Louisville pitcher. I forgot his name though. I'm not going to fake take this
0: Crane
1: one.
0: Crane has it tattooed on his body.
1: Yeah, I'm sure.
0: Yeah, he has.
1: I know he pitched in like the 2000s, like 07, 08, but yeah, he was. Congrats to the Troy.
0: Congrats to Troy.
1: What is their mascot?
0: Trojans.
1: Trojans, yeah.
0: Yeah, because, right. You know, City of Troy.
1: Yes.
0: Yes. There we go. There you go. That's the Trojan War.
1: Good job, yeah, Trojans.
0: There you go, Trojans. Good job. All right, there we go. 437-968 UPS Jobs text line. So, Kentucky is getting, finally, we know who the new athletic director is going to be at Kentucky. It's been a long process. It's been a process that, you know, was filled with, you know, fake news and, you know, I don't know if it's fake news, but people guessing of what it's going to be. We even had one period where people were like, it's going to be an in-house hire and it's going to be this lady that her husband's on the board at JMI. And, this is actually, we're going to hire two athletic directors, or it's going to be this Eric Monday character that everyone hates behind the scenes for some reason. But it was not. It was not an in-house hire. They did go out and nab a established and respected name out there, and that is Jay Batts. Okay, so Jay Batts is going to be the next athletic director. Not only is he the athletic director, he will also be the chief executive officer of Champions Blue LLC. So he's got two jobs that he's going to do. According to all indications, this is his specialty. His specialty is raising money, connecting with boosters. He was doing that at Alabama before. Then he goes on to Michigan State. He was doing it there. He is a football forward thinking athletic director because he knows if you have a successful, thriving football program that you're going to have a lot of money and a lot of revenue. So we know kind of at least his DNA of what he's done. And him coming from a place like Alabama that forever under Nick Saban did it better than anybody in college football. Now we're in a new era with NIL. He did work with that while he was at Michigan State. We'll hear from Tom Izzo here in a minute. He is not happy. They're losing their president and Jay Batt as well. Here's what UK President Eli Capiluto had to say. Jay has distinguished himself as a record breaker in fundraising and as a leader who strategically invests in facilities to maximize resources and revenue. So you can see right off the bat where Kentucky's mind is. It's like we are in a new era. This is an era where athletic departments are losing their shirts at every corner, every turn, and there's no slowing up, no end in sight. In fact, everyone's saying it's just going to get worse and players are going to want more and more money, and those price tags are going to continue to go up. Now, obviously, we'll have to see with the congressional bill how that fares. Does that take any effect at all? Is it legal? They'll battle out in the courts. I mean, this is not, it's still as murky as it was the day that the NCAA decided to do all of this with NIL and transfer portal and all this stuff. It's still murky, but you want somebody in there that is forward thinking. And that was the big argument against Mitch Barnhart, is that he didn't see, again, part of the problem with Mitch Barnhart is, and it's his fault, is that we really don't know what he thought about a lot of things because he never talked. And anytime he did speak on NIL and transfer portal, it was always we need to wait and see how the landscape plays out. And, you know, he was begging for legislation to put parameters. He was talking about parameters around NIL where there, when there was none in place, there were no parameters in place. And he was just, he was too cautious for BBN, at least on the surface, because that's all he would say. And he would talk two or three times a year. And that was it. And anytime he talked, it was doom and gloom, and we had to protect ourselves, and we need to follow the rules. And everyone was of the mind of, well, no one else is following any rules. Why do we have to follow rules? Why do we have to be the good boy school? You know, everybody else is like, bleep it, we're going to go full throttle with this. And Barnhart's preaching, you know, patience. Which may have been the right move with the setup of the JMI deal. He'll be walking into that, an apparatus already set up for NIL, for revenue sharing, and, you know, working with agents, working with players. So that's already in place for him to walk into. And, you know, for all the ills of Mitch Barnhart, he at least did leave that to as kind of like a comfort, like, okay, I'm not walking into this thing where nobody has an idea, nobody has a plan. I'm going to have to redo the plan because the athletic director sucked at the plan before. He's at least walking into a situation where there are the parameters that Mitch Barnhart wanted in place in terms of this is how UK deals with NIL, this is how UK generates money for NIL, and I think that's a good place to be in. I like the fact that he is a football guy. I think Kentucky fans are hungry for football to succeed once again. So here's some more about Jay Batt, and then we're going to hear some sound from him and from Tom Izzo. Batt comes to Kentucky after serving just 1 year as Michigan State AD, a move perhaps set into motion when the man who hired him, Michigan State President Kevin, I'm going to butcher this name, Gulswich, abruptly left for Clemson on May 27th. According to Pete Thamel of ESPN, there's a clause in Batt's contract that dictates his buyout be slashed by 50% should the former president leave. That essentially means that Batt's buyout is just $2.5 million as opposed to $5 million. So Kentucky's going to get him on a discount here. He talks about the standard. So let's listen to Jay Batt himself. So this is Jay Batt speaking to BBN as the new athletic director at Kentucky. Go ahead.
2: Big Blue Nation, I'm Jay Batt, and I couldn't be more excited to join you as the new CEO of Champions Blue and Director of Athletics at the University of Kentucky. I'm so excited, along with my wife Leah and our sons Fitz and Graham, to join you and the entire Big Blue Nation. Go Cats!
0: Okay, there we go, sir. There's this little introductory. He went on to say in a release. Go ahead. Yeah, yeah. What?
1: He spells his name just Jay?
0: Jay.
1: Not J-A-Y.
0: Just, no, just the letter J. Just Jay Batt.
1: I mean, I'm not ballsy move. That's all I got to say.
0: Ballsy? Why is it a ballsy move?
1: I don't know. His name just looks like a rapper's name. Jay Batt. Jay. I it's just, you know, you want to take a serious role, you know, have a serious, just go by J-A-Y.
0: Well, maybe it's short for Jeff.
1: Then go by Jeff.
0: Maybe he doesn't like Jeff.
1: Too many Jeffs.
0: There's a lot of Jeffs out there. Why is Jeff always the name that we get that we pick on as a society? It's like, even
1: his name's Jason.
0: Jason.
1: Brother,
0: there you go.
1: Go by Jason.
0: He's like Jay. Maybe it's a nickname. Maybe it's his grandpappy gave him that nickname on his knee when he's a young lad, and he said, "You're Jay." And he said, "Okay, Peps, let's do it."
1: No, but you were saying, sorry.
0: No, you're okay. I cut you off all the time. You can cut me off. The championship standard has been established at Kentucky, and we are committed to upholding that standard of excellence. Batt said in a release, "Our continued success will take everyone in the Big Blue Nation working together to provide resources to our teams and our student athletes that position them for success." This is from Daryl Bird. Daryl Bird says, "At Michigan State, Batt was instrumental in securing a more than $400 million commitment, the largest single gift in college athletics, and established Spartan Ventures, a nonprofit similar in focus to UK's Championships Blue LLC, to create new revenue streams and partnerships. He also contributes significantly to the ongoing development of a commercial district around, hand in hand, doing the same thing at UK. an ongoing development of a commercial district around the Michigan State Football Stadium, the same project UK has been exploring around Kroger Field. He's at Georgia Tech from 2022 to 2024. He helped the school break fundraising records by more than 40%. He served on the House Settlement Implementation Committee and currently serving as the chair of the College Football Hall of Fame. This seems like this dude was tailor-made to take this job at this right time, right here, right now. There are too many similarities between what Michigan State is doing or was doing and what Kentucky wants to do. So, I mean, I try not to get too, like, happy or go lucky over an AD because at the end we don't know. The proof will be in the pudding. But this has all of the positive optics that you could hope for as a Kentucky fan. Now, Tom Izzo is not happy about what's going on at Michigan State, losing Jay Batt. Yeah, I mean, when is Izzo ever happy? I don't know. That's a great
1: every
0: question.
1: Time we've played him on the air, it's always like, wah.
0: He's always complaining about
1: rightfully
0: something.
1: Rightfully so on this one, I would say.
0: Yeah, yeah. So he was not happy losing the president on May 27th and now losing Jay Batt over the weekend. Here's Tom Izzo on the state of Michigan State.
3: The question about Jay and the leadership right now for the department, I guess, how do you kind of steward this through as the senior member and keep pushing it forward?
4: Well, I'll be very honest with you, which I've always been. I can't stand what's going on, and I'm not going to over-talk about it now, but I am in the very near future. I've had it. This is self-inflicted. We just lost the best president I may have ever been here, maybe one of the best. And there's other dominoes that get affected when things go wrong like that. I'm very upset about it, and I'm sick of it. And I'll go into why when I decide to say something in the near future. I'm not going to do it right now, but I think 600,000 Living alums better start rallying together. If there's ever a time that we need to rally together, it's now. And that's all 600,000. Ain't Tom Izzo. I'm not an alum. I'm like a Greg Williams or like maybe you're a football coach. I'm a very invested, stakeholder. I'm a very invested stakeholder. But the alums better stand up. That's what I'm saying. So I'm going to ask the alums to stand up because what happened with our president is ridiculous. And he said it. We know the reasons. And I'm ashamed. I'm disgusted. Hurt. But see what the Spartan Nation does. Spartan Nation better stand up. All 600,000.
0: All right, there we go. So, and I think some people just like read that, like some of those quotes on the internet, and didn't listen to the entire thing and thought that that Izzo was just complaining that the guys left and that he I can't believe they took another job and they left us. No, he sounds like he's putting Michigan State on blast with their inability to keep either individual, the president or the athletic director, and he's just sharing his frustration because before Jay Batt got there, I believe that Tom Izzo was the acting athletic director as well as the head basketball coach for Michigan State. he's probably don't want to do that again. Like he's getting up in age. I'd give him maybe five more years or so as a head coach. Michigan State, he's been doing it forever. At some point, he's going to retire, and I don't know if that's something that he wants thrown on his lap because he's the face of Michigan State. I mean, the football team hasn't been successful in a long time, and didn't they make the first ever college football playoff? They made an early college football playoff.
1: I think you're right.
0: I think it was the first one. Yeah, I'm pretty sure they made the first, because it was
1: that
0: only,
1: with like Le'Veon Bell only four, and
0: yeah,
1: Connor Cook.
0: Only four. There's only four teams at that time, but I'm pretty sure they were one of the first teams.

0: Oh, Bama won. They beat either Bama or Georgia.
1: at that juncture, either Bama or Georgia. So I don't know. We'll have to see how it all plays out, but I'm liking the optics. I like what I'm hearing about how good he is at fundraising. I mean, he's a beast at that. So I'm very pleased with the discussion. I'm just glad that we don't have to hear the belly aching of they hired internally. I think that would have been the worst case scenario if they would have hired somebody that worked with Mitch Barnhart. That would signify that, you know, the administration isn't ready to move in the next direction. They just want it to be business as usual. We'll just bring up one of Mitch Barnhart's acolytes and let them run the show. So they went the opposite direction from Mitch Barnhart. This guy doesn't seem like he's super, I mean, I'm sure he's cautious, but like he's not cautious to a fault. Go ahead. Sorry, Tanner.
0: No, you were like, thank God they didn't bring in one of Mitch's friends.
1: Yeah.
0: Like, what about Stoops?
1: The AG,
0: I'm sorry, I had to fire you, but I'm going to bring you back.
1: Yeah, bring you back.
0: You're getting a promotion, actually.
1: Actually, yeah, you're going to come back. No, I would have been very upset if it was Mark Stoops, for sure. All right, so let's read some text here. We'll take our next break. Texter, after the Michigan State gymnastics scandal, they should have been given the death penalty. I don't disagree with you at all. I think that was kind of like with the Penn State thing, that was a criminal act in the NCAA. And again, I'm not saying disagree with you, Texter. It was disgusting. I think that more people knew on campus than we're privy to. But that's how they get out of it. It's like, well, it's a legal matter, and you know he's arrested.
0: I would say he did do very good at Georgia Tech before Michigan State.
1: He did good at Georgia Tech. He did good at Alabama.
0: Yeah, he did well.
1: He's done well every step of the way.
0: Because he was a deputy AD at Bama.
1: Yep, he's deputy AD at Bama. And like every place he's gone, he's gotten a promotion. Mm-hmm. So every time he takes a new job, he goes up in terms of his status. So I think it's a good hire. We'll see. According to Andy's guess earlier, their board is incompetent. It sounds like that's the case. And Tom Izzo's pretty much sick of it. Louis better rise up and let his voice be heard. Listen to Coach Lou. That's right. Did Lou Rabeau go on a rant today or a tirade, that Jay Batt's leaving? Is he like Tom Izzo? Is he pissed? Is he going to rally Michigan State 600,000 alums? What's going on? Louis, start a movement, Louis. You and Izzo hand in hand. Louisville fans are going to have a lot of fun with Jay. Yeah, they're use that letter, and who knows what we're going to see. Stakeholder is a World Economic Forum phrase. That's a good ear by you. This Jay Bat guy, from everything I'm seeing, looks like a douche. I won't finish that. He has a son named Fritz, for goodness sake. Mid-hire at best. I wonder who you cheer for. I wonder what team you – yeah, the guy that breaks – revenue records every time he takes a job. That's a mid hire. Yeah, who would want $400 million dropped in your athletic department? I sure wouldn't want that. What a mid bum. $400 million. Oh, that's nothing. Is Papa still in the house? Go ahead, Tanner.
0: No, I didn't. When he said, I was like, yeah, and my son. I was like, did he say Fitz? But it's Fritz.
1: Fritz.
0: Okay.
1: Fritz.
0: But at first, I was like, oh, he must be a big Fitzpatrick fan.
1: Yeah, he's a Ron Fitzpatrick stan. That's what he is. Forgive me to be clear, but Bat had nothing to do with that scandal. I just hate SMU. No, you're or MSU. No, you're fine. I know you weren't trying to link Bat to that. I know you weren't.
0: That was my first question.
1: And that's fine. If that's a reason to hate a school, that's a great reason to hate a school. I'm not gonna scold you for that. If you want to hate them because of what happened with Larry Nassar, man, yeah, fight on. I got you, brother. Go ahead, Tanner. Sorry.
0: No, my first question was he the one that hired Mel Tucker? And then
1: he was only there a year.
0: I had to do research on my ADs.
1: He did not hire Mel Tucker. Does Mark Pope try to kiss him in their first meeting? I hope not.
0: Come here, you big, beautiful man.
1: Welcome to the family. Around here, we don't shake hands.
0: We kiss.
1: We don't hug. We kiss.
0: Oh, you're Italian? No.
1: No. I'm just a white guy. Maybe he's Men in Black. Jay is a baller name. Texture, it's not a pimp walk, it's gout.
0: Oh, my God. that's beautiful.
1: Oh, no.
0: Don't worry, Texture. I'm sending that to my email right now, and I'm sending that to my –
1: yes.
0: And I'm sending that to JJ.
1: He put it on Twitter. But by the way, Jack Strebel,
0: oh,
1: who's becoming one of my favorite accounts – Jack Strebel.
0: I'm getting confused now because he tagged me and he's like, can I get the UFC picks? And I thought it was you. So
1: no.
0: I was like, oh, I have the – that's why I tagged you in the thing.
1: Yeah, you tagged me in the thing.

0: He just wanted me to see you interacting with a listener and a fan. So I was like, oh, that's cool. So you mistook it. You thought,
1: I thought it was you.
0: It is very deceiving. You gotta really look at the arm.
1: Yeah.
0: You really gotta look at the muscles.
1: And I didn't even realize it until the UFC post or picture that he did with the alien.
0: Yeah.
1: He put a cowboy hat on you.
0: I know, it was awesome. So if you haven't seen it on Twitter, listener to the show, who we love, he made a parody account, Jack Strebel, where I'm the big sexy hunk. I sent the pictures to my wife of me as a hunk, and she became very interested in that image. But he made a visual of me after beating an alien at UFC on the White House lawn, which is awesome. It was really, really cool, and I do appreciate that. I find that stuff to be funny, even when the people make me look fat and a pig. I still enjoy that because it's funny, and I do have a sense of humor. Bats, cats, SMH. He lives in a bat's cave that's actually a tomb, and he probably has gout. Quit poo-pooing it. Mid-hire at best is hilarious, coming from a fan of the guy that got an $8 million year extension for winning a Beans Bowl. Did you win any money on UFC, Tantan? Texture wants to know.
1: No, I was in Indianapolis watching it off my phone, and I was in a whole, concert venue, so the connection was all weird. I had a parlay, but after the first fight, because I had Diego Lopez winning by decision.
0: Yeah.
1: Knocked him out in the second round.
0: Well, son of a gun.
1: I didn't, because I only had one parlay, but I would have won a few dollars here and there because I had Hodick winning in the second round by KO.
0: So you weren't able to get anything down?
1: No, nothing down.
0: So who did anyone from Fight Night Fiesta win any money? Did Vinny win any money? Did Max win any money? Did anyone win anything?
1: I would say Max did the best. Max did a lot better than us. Let me re-look because he did have the French guy beating Poetan, which I was a little upset. So
0: I miss Max on the show. He used to break it down for us, the way you're doing right now.
1: Vinny won O'Malley's second. That was me. Oh, no, I was wrong. I had Hodick. I had mistaken O'Malley and Hodick. I had O'Malley winning by second round KO. That was plus 800. So if you're listening, boom, there you go. I would have won you guys a couple shillings. How about that?
0: There we go. All right.
1: Max had Hodick money line over under 1.5 rounds. I don't remember when the Hodick-Lewis fight. Minute wise, he won. Max was he won 4 out of 3 bets.
0: Wow, good. Okay. 3 out of 4.
1: No, 4 out of 7.
0: Four out of 7. Okay, there we go. Okay, so he did the best. All right, there we go.
1: He would have won a 7-game series. How about that?
0: Okay, he would have won a 7-game series. All right, let's read a couple more texts. We'll take a break. Jack Strebel says going after Matt Jones. It's hilarious. I know.
1: Dude, I keep thinking it's you, and I'm like,
0: it's not me.
1: Jesus, Strebel. Oh, okay, we're good.
0: it's not
1: The best
0: me.
1: Part is I think he's like a UK student. Like he's just like an 18-year-old.
0: Yeah,
1: He's on a burn. You are the mask of this kid's burner.
0: This is if I was completely unhinged.
1: Yeah.
0: Like then sometimes I don't have a filter. Sometimes alcohol takes away my filter. But most of the time I'm fairly measured. So he's like
1: Jack
0: Strebel
1: is big deck tweeting.
0: Yeah, big, yeah.
1: At
0: big.
1: All times.
0: Tanner didn't take his girlfriend to see Megan Maroney, ?
1: No, we went to Freddie Gibbs.
0: Yeah, they went to Freddie Gibbs.
1: I don't even think my girlfriend would want to go to Megan Maroney.
0: Okay, someone just sent this in. I don't know if this is. Do you recognize that number, 5506? I don't know, is it Vinny or Max or? Because this person.
1: No, that's not Vinny. Damn.
0: They won.
1: Woo!
0: They all won $1,500. They had a 7-leg parlay on the UFC fights. That's impressive.
1: Good work. Honestly,
0: maybe he should join Fight Night Fiesta.
1: I gladly will take some guests. Did you hear Mark?
0: What'd he say?
1: He said, "Who is that? Let's have him give us advice."
0: There you go, Mark. Mark's ready to go.
1: Damn, dude, that
0: That's a hell of a card.
1: How the hell do you win a 7-leg parlay in UFC? Because that is,
0: they did it. That's impressive.
1: Because it is truly
0: hats off
1: a puncher's chance.
0: Yeah, no, $1,500 7-leg parlay. Good for you. All right, let's take a break. On the other end, I have a theory about what kind of propaganda Louisville's trying to push with their practice videos and the propaganda that Kentucky is trying to push with their practice videos. That next on the Roundtable, ESPN 680-1057.
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19: You know, I hear those sounds of Andy and I from the take, and I do get nostalgia. Like, we had a lot of fun. We did. We had a lot of fun.
20: How many years before, or how many years have you been on ESPN Louisville?
19: Because
20: Mark was wondering, and I was like, I don't know the exact answer.
19: All right. I started the first year that I did the post-game shows with Lachlan McClain. That was the year UK football lost to Southern Miss the first game of the season. So it was when Steven Johnson eventually took over because it was when Steven Johnson eventually took over because I remember doing that show. I was in the studio by myself. This, again, I'd never been on the radio before that day, like not once and for any reason whatsoever. And I remember having the meeting. So the way it all worked out, it's a round table here, 437-968 UPS jobs text line. Let me read this, and we'll do story time, okay? But I don't think everyone's heard this story. So Tuesday, tomorrow on ESPN 680-1057, we'll have a bonus hour at 6:40 p.m. Reds versus Mets again over on 93.9 The Ville, 6 p.m. Cardinal Insider, 7:40 p.m. College World Series teams to be announced. It's James Friedel, Tanner Brudemesso. Mark Sears is around here somewhere learning the ropes from Nick. So anyway, what happened? So this is how long I've been. So when did that happen? I got to go back and look and see when that game happened, when that season was, so I can, because I don't really even know. Like, I know I've been here a while. It didn't feel like that. I still feel kind of new to everything around here. I don't know why, but I still, even though I've been here, you know, I mean, Diener and Andy and Nick are the ones with the most seniority. So that was like 2000. So let's see here, 2016. So I've been on their air for 10 years. I know

0: doesn't feel like it. Yeah, it doesn't. No, it doesn't feel like it at all.
1: You started going on the radio when I was a junior in high school.
0: Yeah, yeah. So I've been here a decade. Yeah, it'll be 10 years on September 3rd. They'll be my 10-year anniversary. We got to do something for that, right? I'll be a decade on air.
1: Yeah.
0: Have some type of party or, you know, bring in some beers. Have Justin Jeffries do a keg stand. You and Mark can hold him up. I'll just stand back and watch. My back's bad, Tanner. I can't. But anyway, what happened was. I just imagine Mark holding up one.
2: Put his shin over your right shoulder. Okay.
0: One of Jeffries' legs probably weighs more than Mark.
2: Yeah, and that, yes.
0: I'm not kidding. Like, absolutely. One of his ham hocks probably weighs more than Mark. So what happened was I was just writing for A Sea of Blue at the time, and I listened to The Zone with Jason Anderson every single day. I shunned Vinetti and Dave Jennings, because I used to listen to the afternoon underdogs every afternoon, mm-hmm. religiously. I listened every afternoon. Then I found Jason Anderson. I'm like, this guy isn't a Kentucky fan or a Louisville fan. He's just a sports encyclopedia, and he was really funny and creative. So I was like, I'm going to listen to this guy. So I started calling in to Jason Anderson on a regular basis, and we kind of like got to know each other a little bit, you know, on Twitter, and he just shot me a DM out of nowhere one day, like out of nowhere. He's just like, hey, there's an opening for, we want to keep the UK, what I've been listening to is Mark Coombs before I got Mark Coombs, who hated Kentucky and hated the Harrison twins. He called them the Harrison sisters. He hated them. And he's like, you know, he's not doing anymore. He's like, we're going to get Lachlan McClain to do it. And then I need a strong UK voice to battle Locke and to make sure that we actually get UK fans that want to listen to the show and get to hear another UK fan. So you'd be perfect at it. And I was like, I've never had any radio experience. He's like, it's not, who cares? No big deal. So I show up. I get a tour of the studio. It was funny because Locke and Andy were doing the midday rush at that other studio. So I walk in, I waved to both of them, sat down, once their show's over, sat down with Jason, sat down with Locke, kind of lined things out, and then Locke drops the bombshell on me. Oh, yeah, on your first show, I'm not going to be here. And I was like, what? He's like, I'm not gonna be in Louisville. I'm gonna be in Arizona visiting his brother or his mother. Mm-hmm. And I was like, well, am I gonna host by myself? I was like, I don't know how to do it. I was like, I listened to it, but I've never done it before. I was nervous. He's like, no, I'm gonna take the Comrex, which I didn't know what a Comrex was at the time. Like, I'm gonna take the Comrex and I'll be able to join you live. He's like, mm-hmm. I'll be the main host. But, you know, you'll be in the studio here in Louisville and I'll be in Arizona. I was like, okay, that sounds good. And just wouldn't you know it, the first game I had to do with Lachlan McClain is a loss to Southern Miss and Shannon Dawson, who started stealing the signs from the Kentucky sidelines. He was with them the year before, the year previous. He was Kentucky's offensive coordinator, and he knew, like, they didn't change anything up offensively. He just stole everything and knew exactly what they were going to do every single play, and we got beat. So that was great. And the next week they lost to Florida, 45-7 the next week. And then they got on a roll and they started winning football games. Wait, so, yeah.
2: Southern Miss, that was that Nick Mullins, the quarterback?
0: No, it was now I got to see. I got to look at this crappy game.
2: Because
0: it was Drew Barker was the starter, and he actually threw four touchdowns, one interception. Yeah, I was right. You're right. Nick Mullins. Yeah. He went 18 for 28 for two TDs and three interceptions. I mean, Drew Barker outplayed him. He went for 323 yards, 15 of 24, four touchdowns, one interception.
2: I only know it's Nick Mullins because he shares the name with a comedian, and then he, like, has Southern Miss records.
0: Yeah.
2: And for the people scoring at home, he beat out Brett Favre for those records. So it's always like, oh, yeah, that guy. And then he had like a short stint in the end, like a cup of coffee. He was a 49ers QB. He's a starting QB for a little bit because they, you know how they are. They're always, everyone's hurt in San Francisco.
0: Yeah.
2: And they were like, it got to the point where it was like, all right, well, Jimmy G's hurt. CJ Beathard's hurt. Let's throw out this Nick Southern Mullins. Miss
0: yeah,
2: guy.
0: Yeah, yeah, yeah. He was pretty good.
2: He wasn't, yeah. It was Shanahan does his thing with no name quarterbacks, and it's like, oh, this guy.
0: He wasn't bad. I mean, just to show you, so you know, the Shannon Dawson stuff. So here's what the score was at halftime. Kentucky they were up 21-7 in the first quarter.
2: Mm-hmm.
0: They won the second quarter 14-10. So they're up 35-10 at halftime. So we thought we had it in the bag. That's when Shannon Dawson was like, hey, yo.
2: I know what they're calling.
0: I know what they're doing. we can wreck it. Let's go. And so the second half, Southern Miss had a 21-point third quarter, 0 for Kentucky, a 6-point fourth quarter, 0 for Kentucky. They won 44-35. So that's what happened. He's like, hey, I got their playbook.
2: They shut you out in the half?
0: Shut us out. They scored 30. They scored 35 points in the first half, Tanner, and didn't score after that. Damn. And I'm not blaming Shannon Dawson. That's the right thing to do. It's Kentucky. It's Mark Stoops' stupid fault for not changing stuff up like a dummy. And he's like, "What? Why don't I change anything?" I mean, just a moron. Just a moron. No wonder he was so close with Vince Mero. Texter. I started listening to the take about the time Strebel started. He was terrible, and he grown a lot. He's still terrible, but he's gotten better. Thank you. Andrew got married. Andrew who? Andrew who? Who got married? 10 years. Congrats, James. That was 5 years before your first gout flare-up. God, stop with the... No! Play some of that audio from your first time on the radio. I'd have to go back and find it. I'm sure that's not easy to find. It was the
2: take, correct?
0: Well, no, I mean, if you really want to hear me first, because I didn't join Andy until a few years later after that, because I was just the UK postgame guy, because Locke dropped out after 2 years of hosting with me, and then I took over, and he was still doing the midday rush with Andy, and then when Jason Anderson left,
2: mm-hmm.
0: Andy was moved to 3 p.m., and he thought Locke was going to come with him, and Locke was like, I want to stay at 10 a.m., because he was doing Spectrum at the same time, too. He was producing for Spectrum. He'd do the midday rush in the mornings, and then he produced for Spectrum and then end up hosting for Spectrum in the afternoons, and he didn't want to move. He didn't want to lose his Spectrum gig, so Andy called me. I'll never forget. I was at home hanging out, and Andy called me. He's on his treadmill. And he's working on his treadmill, and he's like, he's like, do you want to co-host some days with me on the take? And I was like, I knew how big of an opportunity that was.
2: Mm-hmm.
0: Move it into the 3 p.m. to 6 p.m. slot. Andy was well established in the radio biz. Like, this was a huge deal. So I was like, I'll do whatever days you want me to do. I was like, I'll figure it out. Of course I want to do that. And then, so it was like me, Pat 40 would fill in days that I wasn't on, and Big Easy would lie to Andy, said he was going to be there, and then wouldn't show up, did the show. And then there was a couple times I had to, like, come in and fill in because Big Easy would ghost Andy or I have milling to do today, Sweeney. I can't. I'm the prince of Southern Indiana. I have too many duties. So then when COVID hit, at the time we lived 10 minutes from each other. So when COVID hit, I became his full-time co-host because it was just easy. Because we weren't in the studio. He's like, just drive to my house and we'll do the shows from there. Then boom, I became the permanent co-host, from there. So there we go. It was nice.
2: The gout table.
0: Now the gout table of gout daddy. It's nice to go down memory lane sometimes. I have just so many people to be thankful for to help me. Andy and Jason and Diener and Locke along the way. They've been awesome to me. I have no complaints about any of those guys. They've been phenomenal to me. Great story time, Rig. Congrats on 10 years. You and Andy were a perfect duo. Yin and Yang. That was the best show 680 ever put on the radio. Thank you very much. Andy and I, appreciate it. We worked hard at it, and it was a lot of fun. It was a lot of fun. Well, Andy worked harder than I did. Andy carried the show. I would just show up and start crushing Bush Lights, and I would just go. So no, Andy was the brains behind the operation. He was Johnny Carson. I was Ed McMahon. There I am with the good nut drink. Text, I tuned in before Rig became MAGA and raided the Capitol. I'm never MAGA. I wasn't at the Capitol. Rig, I remember when Andy left and you were on Mike 1 for the first time after a couple of days. I didn't think you were going to make it, but after 2 weeks on Mike 1, you got your rhythm, and I knew I was wrong. You've been great ever since. Thank you. No, that first week of me doing the roundtable, which I didn't have a name for it at the time, I knew I wasn't good yet. Like, I knew at the end of the show, like, I had to find that balance between what Andy had created for us and then what I wanted to do for me. And it was tough. Like, I had to find my footing, and I know I wasn't good. I can fully admit it. I had to find my rhythm, just like the texter said. Once I did, it's been pretty damn good ever since, I would say. Street will drive the only minivan to Andy's crush, all of Andy's beers, yell at Louisville fans, and then he would head home. That's exactly what I would do. That's exactly what we'd do. I would drink all of Andy's beer. Drink all of Andy's beer and just crush Louisville for 3 hours every day. Kind of get a little misty-eyed, man. Those were good days. Texter, my dad used to call you guys the fat guy and the angry guy. Yeah, that was pretty much it. You and Andy helped me get through COVID dreadful days. Thanks to you both, man. You're welcome. We were getting through it with you. we're the only strangers that we're not really strangers, but only people we saw outside of our families were like the two of us. It's not the drink, it's the shirt. Oh yeah, it's not gout. Yeah, I know. Yeah, I know. Yin and Yang are dumb and dumber, but yes, you've gotten better. It may be because UK has been vanilla for a decade as well. From a hater. I remember when Andy left, I thought it would never work, was really pleasantly surprised. Yeah, you and me both, man. I didn't know if it was going to work either. So Andy was the brains of the show and Rig was the bovine of the show. Yes, the brains and the bovine. It's exactly what it is. Texter, don't forget Grossman and Mitch. They made some of the best clips. Yeah, Grossman and Mitch were great too. They left their mark on the show. Sofro had a short stint with us. James Black had a short stint with us. Congratulations, James. Please do some crossover with Andy this summer. Andy and I are talking. Let's just say that. Andy and I are talking. We'll just say that. What's the Jack Strebel Twitter handle? It's a great question. I got to look this up. Hold on. Let me find out.
2: Just at Jack Strebel.
0: At Jack Strebel. Okay, there we go. At Jack Strebel.
2: he
0: responded. He's listening.
2: Hold on. Yeah.
0: Are you ready?
2: I'm 19. Frat bro, because I thought he was 18, my bad. A frat bro with BTP. I don't know what that is. I'm not a frat guy. I went to KSR bar 3 years ago. The food was spit. Last year, I called in the KSR postgame show, and Matt just talked over me and ended my call. My dad told me about you, and I've been listening every day since last July. There we go.
0: Thank you, Jack Strebel. It's nice to also know that I'm not talking to, no offense to the 35-plus old white guys that listen to me every single day. I'm glad that there's at least some young people listening to the show. I apologize for my old man rant sometimes, and I don't get certain references, but that's really cool. I appreciate that, man. Thank you, Jack Strebel. That's awesome.
2: I just love that he's a burner account.
0: I know, it's great.
2: With your persona.
0: I know, it's wonderful. I want to meet him. I do. I want to meet Jack Strebel and have a beer. He's not old enough yet, though. He's only 19. Oh. Strebel isn't the bovine of the show. He's the... What's that? I think they may have misspelled something, but I don't want to guess. The first time I saw Strebel's face was the hot dog straw video. Oh, yeah. What? I drank beer... I forgot about that. I drank beer out of a hot dog straw. We took a hot dog. We made a straw out of it. And I drank beer out of it. It was disgusting.
2: I can't imagine it being good.
0: It wasn't. The only mark Mitch left was a skid mark. Thank you. I just need to know, is Joey Votto a Hall of Famer? That was a running gag on the show. The greatest combination in history. Andy and Rig, mac and cheese, Ren and Stimpy, peaches and herb.
3: Is Joey Votto a Hall of Famer?
0: Yeah,
3: text into the UPS Jobs text line at 502-437-9680.
0: Yeah, that was it. That was it.
2: I remember when I first started, and that was like people that don't know, it's called a rotator.
0: Yeah.
2: Where you insert whatever. It was all the what is it? What do you consider that? Segways? Like going into the commercial breaks. And it would be, you crushed Donald Trump. You crushed Andy Sweeney. You is Sat Working Fools. That was a good one. I remember the Joey Votto one.
0: Is Sat Working Fools?
2: And I was like, oh, Strebel must be a massive Reds fan or a baseball fan. And then 3 months into it, I was like, I don't think this guy knows anything about baseball.
0: No, it was a running gag. It was something that nobody wanted to really talk about, but people would bring it up all the time. So it was just a running gag.
2: I would say so, yeah, because he made the Reds watchable for like my whole entire life.
0: He did. Joey Votto did. He's a big Harry Potter fan. Mitch and Rick battling over Sat was incredible, and ultimately was right. No, I didn't. The bovine for cows, equine for the horse, and porcine for the pigs. It's a real term. I'm not trying to get you. Okay, I just want to make sure. I've heard bovine and I've heard equine. I've not heard porcine.
2: I've never heard of bovine or porcine or whatever.
0: I've heard porcine.
2: I know equine because of.
0: I've heard, yeah, bovine this cows. Year. Yeah, yeah, yeah. This area, you know what a bovine is.
2: No. I'm saying I knew what equine was because of this area.
0: Texture. I remember when the Take had guests on the show, Andy would ask all the questions that Streeble never got to. Did Andy ever let you, or were you too tipsy? No, he would always ask me if I had a question, and I would either give him the head nod or the head shake, and I give the head nod a few times. Is Tanner going to go listen to Pardon My Take hosting KSR tomorrow?
2: No.
0: I like Pardon My Take.
2: I do like them.
0: Yeah, I think they're fun, and I think it actually is funny when they converse with Kentucky fans, because what I'll do is I'll go and I won't listen to the KSR tomorrow just because I'm not supporting it, but I'll go back and listen to their next episode of Pardon My Take, because they'll usually take the best calls that they took from the where Kentucky fans. Like, hey, you should, you know, my grandma used to tell me that the best recipe for a love potion is blah, blah. Like, people call in and do that, and they love it. And so they'll play like the best calls on Pardon My Take, so that's what I'll listen to.
2: Do they only talk Kentucky when they're on?
0: Yeah.
2: All right.
0: They did one year, they did a gag where they put, it was when Kentucky fans still loved Calipari.
2: You guys still do. That's okay.
0: Yeah. Well, some of us still do. But it's back when it was like the true love.
2: Yeah.
0: Like lust for Calipari. And they did a gag where they were like, Calipari's on the hot seat, and dude, it was great. Kentucky fans called in; they were so pissed because they thought they were being serious. Because if they didn't know who Big Cat PFT Commenter was, they'd have no idea that they're just satire. Like, and they're brilliant. They're great. They're the one thing at Barstool that I like. They're it. They're the list.
2: And Spinach Chicklets. I like them because they're hockey.
0: Yeah, you like that hockey.
2: Funny because Portnoy was like, Ryan Whitney, one of the guys on there, said, for a guy that watches all this hockey, he's always so wrong. And then Whitney responded with just the graphic of like their picks before the Stanley Cup, and he was the only one that picked the Hurricanes to win it all.
0: Wow.
2: And Portnoy was like, he was just like, dude, Portnoy, shut up, man.
0: Yeah.
2: Man.
0: Portnoy. I can go on. Yeah. Portnoy rant, but I'm not going to. Rig Talks here. You and Ince on postgame show was fire. The pain and misery used to fuel my dark soul. Oh, yeah. Ince was a part of the postgame for years.
2: He was part of it when I started.
0: Yeah, he would produce and co-host, and the two of us together after a Kentucky loss was the most miserable radio you could ever think of.
2: Oh, yeah.
0: Louisville fans loved it. They would call in and I just want to hear Streeble and Ince cry. Texter, I was disappointed that KSR got Good Bum to host. That's low even for them. I like it because Matt used to crush Goodman, and he'd call him like the chin and make fun of him and all this other stuff. And then now he's like, come host my show for me. Streeble hated all of Andy's guests, so Andy wouldn't let him talk. That's not true. All hail the true quarterback whisperer. Oh, what is this? This is I think this is from Card Dog, so I'm sure it's something about let's see here. Oh yeah, Jack Plummer got the MVP of the UFL. He didn't get the championship though.
2: Damn right, because that's for the city of champions, Jack.
0: I remember you guys taking calls about Votto one day. Can't remember why it was funny now, but I remember cracking up. Oh, it was funny because Andy and I were at Churchill Downs. We were there for, I think it wasn't Thurby, it was Wednesday, and nothing worked. Like, the Comrex didn't work. We could not connect. So we had to hustle from Churchill Downs back to the studio, get set up in the studio. And Andy was just so flustered and angry. He was just like, you know what? We're just going to take calls, but they're only going to be about the Reds. So we took phone calls about Pete Rose in the Hall of Fame and Joey Votto in the Hall of Fame for about an entire segment. It was great. It was phenomenal. But yeah, that's where that came from.
2: Oh my goodness. Belgium just tied it up.
0: Oh, tied up.
2: Roman Lukaku off the bench just came in and they scored like 30 seconds after.
0: Lukaku!
4: Yes.
0: Diener's chimed in and this is true. I didn't know the difference between Ince and Strebel for 2 years. That's a 100% factual statement. Diener didn't know the difference between me and Ince. he had no idea. Which was great. It was a gag on the midday rush that Drew couldn't tell but didn't know who we were. And why should he know? Why should he know the two honks hosting the UK postgame show? Ince loved Terry Wilson. Yes, he did. Oh boy, the Mitch Fajitas and boyfriend mattress shows kill me still. Those are our best work. That was our best work. I've learned to hit the mute before I have an erection so I don't have to explain that to my kid. Smart move, sir. I remember when you all had the Churchill Downs debacle and I think you all played ads for like 40 minutes. Oh yeah. It was just commercials for 40 minutes till Andy and I got here. Dude, it was a disaster. It was a bloodbath, Tanner.
2: Kind of reminds me of the show I used to produce for.
0: Oh, yeah.
2: The show would just be like 10 minutes. Where the hell is Bob?
0: That wasn't our fault.
2: And then Nick would be like, I'm pooping. And it's
0: like
2: guys, I don't know what I'm doing.
0: We had every intention of doing the show from Churchill. We were there early. We set up. We were in a good mood. And then it all just went to hell in a handbasket. and for a while, we're like, do we just punt on the show and just stay at Churchill Downs and just drink an ungodly amount of beer and just say screw it? But Andy's a pro, and he's like, no, let's go. Let's go do the show. So that's what we did. All right, let's take a break on the other end. I'll finally I did not expect Memory Lane to
2: be
0: part.
2: That was a good segment.
0: That was a great segment. I didn't expect the Memory Lane segment. That was fun. On the other end of the break, I promise you, I'll get to my theory. I think it's a good theory. There's a really good theory about the propaganda being spewed by UK UofL basketball right now. Tons more here on the show. It's the roundtable. Thanks to our good friends at BJ Heating and Cooling. Boy, I tell you what, Tanner, we had a house full of people this weekend going in and out of the home, from the pool to the food to the TV to check on scores, just all around. And, you know, sometimes when you get too many people in the house and the doors are opening and closing, it's difficult to cool your house down. 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
1: Westwood One Sports presents this World Soccer Update. A shocker in Atlanta kicked off the action today as Cape Verde, a nation of 10 islands off the coast of West Africa, stunned the defending European champion Spain in their tournament debut with a scoreless draw to begin Group G play. Cape Verde goalkeeper Vozina was the star, the 40-year-old with 7 saves to preserve the point. 18-year-old Spanish star Lamine Yamal did make his tournament debut off the bench in the 71st minute as he comes off a hamstring injury. Keeping it in Group G, it is halftime in Seattle, and Egypt is in front of Belgium 1-0. The Pharaohs seeking the upset in their first ever win at the tournament. Imam Ashour strike from outside the box into the bottom left corner in the 20th minute is the difference. His first career international goal, Mohamed Salah with the assist. Still coming up today in Group H, Saudi Arabia and Uruguay face off in Miami with a 6 p.m. Eastern kickoff. I'm Lucas Panzeca, Westwood One Sport.
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0: 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So there we go. What's Leo's last name?
2: Toby.
0: Leo Toby. Okay.
2: T-O-B-B-E, though. Not like Toby Flenderson. Yeah.
0: I know people with that same spelling of a last name. Wonder if they're related.
2: I'll have to ask him.
0: Yeah.
2: I think he's born and raised here, so he probably has family here.
0: Probably. I'll have to ask him during one of the breaks. He's filling in for Spencer this week. Apparently, Spencer's on vacation. What does Spencer Brown do on a vacation?
2: I don't even know where he is.
0: He told me
2: the weekend happened and I forgot.
0: I envisioned him just watching like Boston themed stuff, like Cheers, The Departed, Fever Pitch.
2: Yeah.
0: And watching old clips of like Celtics and Patriots and Red Sox.
2: Yeah.
0: That's what I view a Spencer Brown vacation as.
2: I like Fever Pitch until you realize that Jimmy Fallon
0: isn't
2: actually
0: funny.
2: Not funny. That is true.
0: He's not funny.
2: Nor is he a Red Sox fan. He's a Yankees fan. And it's like, why did you get that role?
0: Yeah, he is. He is a Yankees fan. I forgot about that. Ugh. But yeah, he's not funny. He's one of the least funniest cast members of SNL. He could never keep it together. He would just laugh the entire time and ruin sketches. And then he had no like memorable characters whatsoever. The only memorable characters he had were where he was like a side side character in someone else's sketch.
2: Yeah.
0: I did during the break go and looked at Jack Strebel's replies to Matt Bangs.
2: Dude, he's ruthless.
0: The one
2: that he posted of an AI image.
0: Yeah.
2: That was one that I was like, dude, Strebel, you cannot post that.
0: I did not see it.
2: And then
0: it.
2: I was like, oh, God, it's Jack.
0: Okay, I didn't see it, so I'll have to go and I'll have to look at that. By the way, here's a quote from Jay Batt from when he was at Michigan State. It's imperative that we support all our sports, but do not be confused. Every athletics department competing at the highest level must be successful in football. So there you go. And that will fuel other successes as well. All right, so this theory that I have about the practice videos, okay? That are being leaked, not leaked, but being put out by UK basketball and UofL basketball. What's the number one worry that Louisville fans have this year, Tanner, when discussing their team?
2: The level of shooting, outside shooting especially.
0: Yeah, shooting. Shooting's the number one thing they have on their minds. Will this team be able to shoot? Because, again, the numbers have been compiled, and as a team, they would shoot, according to last year's stats, they shoot 33.7%. So in a lot of these videos, Tanner, what do you see a lot of what they're doing? They're doing a lot of what?
2: Outside shooting.
0: A lot of Bojang, shooting. Jackson Shellstad, outside shooting. Carter Knox, outside shooting. So they want to put the message out there, they can shoot. They can shoot. Look, Louisville fans, we know you're worried about it, but look, they're shooting and they're hitting their shots. Everyone, look at this. So now, Louisville, look, we can shoot. Who says we don't have shooters? Who said we don't have shooters? So that's the propaganda push that Louisville basketball is doing for their fan base because they know they're worried about the shooting. So let's put out a bunch of clips of guys in an empty gym not being guarded, hit shots. That'll satisfy them for the summer, and it's worked. Now, to the Kentucky side of it.
2: I have not seen these videos, so you're going to have to
0: hold
2: my hand through this.
0: Let me preface it by what, outside of the way the team played, which was crap, outside of Mark Pope being weird, what was one of the main complaints that people perceived about this UK team that led to bad play? They're all saying that these guys, what?
2: A little bit of outside shooting, but more the inside defense was.
0: Well, I'm talking expand outside of basketball. So not just about the basketball play itself.
2: Oh, they didn't like each other.
0: They didn't like each other.
2: Yeah.
0: Right? That was the thing. These guys hate each other. They don't like each other. That's why they don't play well together, because they don't get along. So the propaganda push from UK basketball this season, you had Mark Pope. They're all going to live in the Wildcat Lodge together 24 hours a day. They're going to bond and become best friends. And then the first practice video they released, or workout video, they're all jumping and smiling and high-fiving and doing the thing where you jump in the air and you bump hips together. And what's the reaction? Oh, these guys like each other already. All the vibe for this year's team is different. They already get along. They're already happy. Look at it. No issues this year with big egos. Everyone gets along. Look, they already, and I replied to one of them. They just like retweeted like four pictures, and they're like smiling. Like, I don't remember this team smiling like this last year. And it's like, dude,
2: I did see that one.
0: It's a couple of pictures. Like, what are you doing? Like, of course they.
2: I saw some response. Thanks, Captain Obvious.
0: Yeah, I was like, what do you want me to say? It's probably like Kentucky basketball and Louisville basketball are pushing out propaganda to two of the biggest worries. Louisville fans' biggest worry: will these guys be able to shoot? Yes. Look at all these videos of them shooting. Oh, my God, they can shoot. Kentucky fans, last year's team hated each other, allegedly. Remember? They hated. These guys don't. These guys love each other. Look how much fun they're having with each other already. Like, I already know what both these programs are doing. They're trying to settle everyone down and get them hyped up for the season. I see right through you, Kentucky basketball. I see right through you, Louisville basketball. I know what you're doing. I'm an expert on propaganda. You understand what I'm saying? I can recognize propaganda immediately, and I immediately recognize that propaganda. What do you think about that theory, Tanner? I think it's a good theory, Tanner.
2: Yeah, it's a good theory. If Pope really wants to get these guys to like each other, he's got to take a page out of old Mark Stoops' book.
0: The ice cream truck?
2: A little field day, yes.
0: A field day, yeah, you're right. Dude, that pissed me off so bad. They were so bad that year too. I remember that they were doing like cornhole and like beach volleyball. And Vince, I went undefeated in horse. And they had that.
2: And then like a week later, he quit. He was the Louisville GM.
0: Yeah.
2: Oh my God.
0: A week later, no. That's how, when that video came out. Like, this team's gonna lose. They're gonna lose a lot this year.
2: Do you have it? I don't have the video, but I have you talking about it.
0: But play that, because I think I got really mad. I think I yelled and screamed, which is normal for me. Yeah, yeah. But with the field day sound. Texture, living together may actually backfire. Yeah, you're right. It could. But hey, that's the propaganda pitch that they're doing. All these guys are getting along. They're all going to love each other. Did you find it?
2: No, not yet.
0: Okay, you keep looking. Texter, Strebel seems like he shuts the fridge door with his hips after getting a Busch Light. I use my hands like a man. I don't do the hip. What?
2: Here it is.
0: All right. Let's go play it. Yeah.
2: Yeah, I remember this like it was yesterday.
0: It's like a joke. They're out there like, oh, look at us. We're playing volleyball. And here's the soundtrack. Like, what the hell is that? This is football.
2: Did you want rap music?
0: I wanted something other than that. It was embarrassing. It was terrible. It was like the soundtrack to an episode of Blippi. Like, that's what it was. It was awful. And it's like, this is supposed to be football, not Tiddlywinks time with little baby music in the background. Like, look at us. We're having fun. Here's the little badminton with Kenneth Horsey. Ooh. Yeah, I don't want to hear any of that. I don't want to see Kenneth Horsey bowling. And Kenneth Horsey is a good lineman. I'm not trying to crap on Kenneth Horsey, but his name just came to mind. Sorry, Kenneth Horsey. I apologize. Propaganda, I don't know what you're talking about. Zong shoots 100% from three.
2: Damn right. Let's see if I can find the old video.
0: Yeah, I'll see if you can find that old video. We can play it. KSR is already trying to hype up the backup center. Oh, of course they are. You know, Kepnong. Yeah, he's 70 years old. Mitch was the funniest person that did the producing. Yeah, that was Mitch did do that. These dat and does. If you ever do a best of the UofL football post game show you hosted with Ennis when he checked out, would be great. I'd love to find that. Absolutely. Speaking of propaganda, MAGA Drew was in heaven over the UFC White House event. I think people, not if, people that enjoyed that weren't like Tainer's not MAGA. Tainer enjoyed that.
2: I didn't really feel like there were. It wasn't the propaganda machine that I expected.
0: I thought it
2: of.
0: Would be.
2: Yeah,
0: I thought it would be. Like, again, I didn't watch much of it except for the clips on Twitter. That's the way I consumed the UFC event. But yeah, it didn't seem to be over propagandized.
2: I really liked the like live covers of the music though of the guys walking out.
0: Oh, that's cool.
2: Like they all had it all. Depended on the song, but they all had like military members covering the song. So that
0: was cool.
2: Like one dude, they did the, is it Zorro?

0: Damn.
1: That's okay. You
0: field
1: day
0: video.
1: You don't have to. You don't have to. It's really okay. I kind of want to hear it, but if we don't hear it today, that's all right. And apparently, Mark Pope is still not finished with the roster.
0: Oh yeah, you mentioned this.
1: Yeah. All right. So
0: early.
1: So we already talked about the Serbian guard they're looking at, who spent 8 games at Georgia and then went back to play in for Super Max Bet or Super Bet Max or whatever the hell it is.
0: We have a new Jack Schriebel post.
1: Uh oh.
0: You have a Mothman cutting your lawn.
1: Yeah. Let's go. He is doing the Lord's work. Go get him, Jack Schriebel. I like that. The Mothman.
0: It's great, actually.
1: All right, I got to look at it live on air.
0: You have a 680 tank top on.
1: Do I do?
0: Yeah, it just says 680. Oh, my God.
1: I'll chill out on Jones. I don't want people thinking what I post is you. He is still a bum, though. It's okay. You do what you got to do. That's great. This is Mothman cutting my lawn. That is a very intimidating looking Mothman. And I'm sitting poolside with a beer and a 680 tank top. Man, I wish I looked like that. Jeez. Why did I have to like food and beer so much? I want to look like this. It's my fault.
0: 3 months in the gym, you'll get there.
1: three months in the gym. I'll look like this? No, I won't.
0: We could call up David Goggins.
1: Okay.
0: We'll call him up. Have him just wake you up at 3:30 a.m.
1: I don't know.
0: Let's run. What? Who's going to carry the boats, James Schriebel? How the hell did you get in my house?
1: Why are you here? Why are you standing over me? What's going on here? Either get him or, Jocko. You know who he is? He's the ex-Navy SEAL guy. He's a podcaster.
0: Oh,
1: Jocko Willink, or I think his
0: I've
1: name.
0: Seen a few things.
1: Yeah, he always posts up on Instagram of like his watch at like 4:30 a.m. and just sweat everywhere. And he's like, "You're a P word if you're not up working out like this."
0: Come on, man.
1: Like, stop it, man. You make me feel bad.
0: I got home late. I needed sleep.
1: All right. So who is Mark Pope keeping his eye on? So Serbian wing Nikola Kostrica. Okay, is the guy to look out for, along with Kentucky, the likes of Gonzaga and UCLA were immediately viewed as the top contenders, although Gonzaga recently added a 6'6" French guard named Human Nkanga for next season, which would put the Bulldogs out of the race. Louisville, Arizona, Duke, and North Carolina have also been in contact with Costa Rica. After turning 17 years old on April 30th, the 6'8" small forward would not be draft eligible until 2028, meaning he could be looking at a 2-year stay in college. The FC Barcelona product will represent Serbia in the FIBA U-17 World Cup from June 27th to July 5th. A college decision could come before then. But what else do you know about? So they take a closer look at him. So 20 points per game, 7.7 rebounds, 3.4 assists, 2.1 steals, and 25.6 minutes per outing, 62% on twos, and a 79.1% mark from the free throw line. Okay, so that's, what about outside the arc? So 30.8% from deep, so he's not a three-point shooter. Okay, so – all right, so that tells me that they're looking for another wing because they probably want Milan Momcilovic to play the four. And one thing interesting that Kentucky fans did recognize and point out over the weekend is that Cam Williams wasn't in any of the videos, which I found to be odd. I was like, because he's supposed to be, you know, one of the starting wings, possibly.
0: If not six man.
1: If not six man. So I don't know where Cam Williams was. There didn't seem to be an answer. Maybe he just wasn't in the shots that day or whatever the case may be. I haven't heard of any dissension from the Cam
0: Checks
1: Williams.
0: Checks are bouncing in Lexington.
1: That's what it was. Dissension from the Cam Williams camp, but it was odd. Remember when y'all were supposed to interview Antigua, but Mitch sucked at his job, so it went to crap. So Mitch literally left to go smoke. Yeah, I remember that.
0: What?
1: We were supposed to we did end up interviewing Orlando Antigua. I don't think it was Antigua. I think it was Chin Coleman. I think it wasn't Antigua. It was Chin Coleman. I think he screwed up because Antigua, I got to gush to Antigua in person, and he's like, shine like a diamond. That's what he told me. I think it was Chin Coleman that he screwed up, and then he just left, and he went outside. He was smoking a cigarette.

0: And I think it was either Pat or Jack that took a picture of him smoking and he was flipping the bird. Texter, Rig, Tox here. Nox is lethal from three. Hashtag propaganda. That's what I'm talking about, Tox. That's exactly what I'm talking about. And both teams are doing it. Zero chance that Tanner knows who Tonto is. Do you know who Tonto is?
1: It's my mechanic back in Connecticut's name, yeah.
0: Really?
1: Yeah, no.
0: You had a mechanic named Tonto back in Connecticut.
1: He's a dog.
0: All right. Well, no, he was the Lone Ranger sidekick. His Native American sidekick,
1: no,
0: Tonto.
1: I didn't expect
0: you to know that at all.
1: Oh, I've seen that. I've seen him before. I've seen photos of him. That's Johnny Depp, correct?
0: Johnny
1: Depp plays him.
0: He played him in the reboot. They did it. They redid. So it was a show in like the 1950s, I think. Mm-hmm. It was the Lone Ranger. I think it was the 50s. And they did a reboot when they cast Armie Hammer as the Lone Ranger and Johnny Depp, who is not Native American. He was not Native American. They cast him as Tonto.
1: Is he even American?
0: Yeah, he was born in he's born in Owensboro.
1: Oh, okay.
0: Yeah, he's American. So he's not Native.
1: He's just really good at acting. I don't know his real voice. That's why.
0: No, he's a great actor. But no, he is American. And
1: he was born in Owensboro?
0: Yeah.
1: No crap. All right, go on. Sorry.
0: But that movie bombed spectacularly.
1: Mm-hmm.
0: Like lost is a Disney movie. And it lost them like millions and millions of dollars. And the guy Armie Hammer that played the Lone Ranger ended up being a psychopath.
1: Oh.
0: Yes. He had girlfriends that outed him. He would text them about wanting to like eat their body parts and stuff.
1: Oh,
0: like he got canceled out of Hollywood.
1: Yeah, I mean,
0: yeah,
1: for good reasons.
0: Yeah, yeah, and like he's doing. Actually, no, he's like the son of these big Texas oil tycoons that are loaded. And I'm pretty sure they like stop funding him, and he like lives like he just lives like on an island somewhere, like by himself. He's
1: Damn.
0: Just like yeah, it's crazy. It was crazy. He was like the next up and coming Hollywood star, and then it was like, look at these really problematic texts where he's talking about wanting to do cannibalism on his girlfriends, and they were like very graphic and detailed, and it was like, this dude's weird. All right, so full time Egypt draws. With who are they? Belgium 1-1. So is another exciting tie today in World Cup. Someone recently created a fat Rutherford burner, and now a bipolar opposite a Jack Strebel. Texter, you all actually interviewed Chin on air when I remember, but either way, I hated Mitch. He screwed something up because I remember.
1: I want to see Jack shows the photo.
0: See, I think Chin was a recorded interview. I think Andy and Mitch recorded that. Because Chin was going, we're going to win many, many, many, many, many championships. And they didn't win one. I didn't know Tanner rode a horse back in Canada if Tonto was his mechanic. Jay Silverhills is the only real Tonto. I agree. All right, let's take a break. On the other end, we're going to go over the big dog stuff still to get to. Soresby and Texas Tech are now in the crosshairs of their own conference. That and more here on the roundtable. Thank you to 502 Hemp and 812 Hemp. 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
5: 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So text in. 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The first 2 hours like flew by. I can't believe it's already the 5 p.m. segment. 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And listen, bought a lot of beer over the weekend for Kellen's graduation party. Where do you think I went, Tanner? 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All right, so before we dive into Big Dog, because we're going to dive into Big Dog now, the listening audience needs to know what happened in the studio just during the break. And if you are a listener to our fine programming throughout the day, you'll appreciate this because this is very ESPN Louisville. Specifically, it's very Nick Valvano. So during the break, actually it was during the last segment when I was finishing up and wrapping up and reading text, Nick walks in to the studio with a bag of Old Trotter pepper beef jerky, right? And I saw you and Mark diving into the bag, and Nick was eating it, and Biscuit had some, and all this, that, and the other, and I love beef jerky. It's delicious.
6: It's hard not to like.
5: It's hard not to like. But the problem with beef jerky is it's so damn expensive.
6: Yeah.
5: Like Nick was right. That's like a $30 bag, or actually Biscuit said it. It's like a $30 bag of beef jerky. Now, why is that so important? Well, Biscuit found it in the garbage can. But before it was like, ew, gross, you're eating garbage jerky, it was unopened. It was completely sealed.
6: Yes.
5: It had not been, someone around here took a $30 bag of beef jerky unopened and just tossed it in the trash. So Nick, being responsible, oh, we found out who it was. Oh.
6: Is it blank? No, like, I'm not kidding. It makes me think it would be a blank thing.
5: All right. Are you ready for
6: this? He's too high class to eat jerky to go on.
5: Are you ready for this?
6: It was James Black.
5: No. All right. So I ate some. You ate some. Nick ate some.
6: Small pieces, yes.
5: I had like three. Mm-hmm. Mark ate some.
6: Biscuit had some.
5: It was Nathan Huber. Here's what he said. I did. I threw it away because I forgot it was in my desk. It's been there for a few months. Not sure I'd be eating it.
6: Uh-oh. I did say it. We were eating it. I go, guys, we're going to be texting each other at 12:30 a.m.
5: Well, it's beef jerky. Like, yeah, jerky's made to keep.
6: Mm-hmm.
5: It needs to carry that on the trail with them, you know, right? They had a herd of cattle that got to move from Texas to Nebraska. So they get the herd, they get some beef jerky, and they go. And so it's made to stay. I mean, this is what I'm telling myself. It's fine. Man, if I get sick. Oh, here comes Mark. Mark's got his Qdoba.
6: Yeah, he was smart. He was like, I don't know about trash jerky.
5: Did he eat some?
6: Did you have any jerky, Mark? He had a tiny bit, he said.
5: Tiny bit. Okay,
6: God,
5: so.
6: He's smarter than us.
5: He is smart. And then the last.
6: How long can beef jerky last? Store.
5: Yeah. It hadn't been opened.
6: Beef jerky.
5: Yeah.
6: Yeah. Oh, 1 to 2 years when kept in a cool, dry place.
5: Okay, we're fine.
6: Yeah, we're fine.
5: We're fine.
6: And he never opened it.
5: Okay, he never opened. Okay, so I'll text the quality control chat and let them
6: Mark,
5: know.
6: Mark, I go, oh, we're good, and then Mark goes, no, we're gonna die.
5: You're supposed to be the ray of sunshine around here, Mark. You're supposed to be the happy-go-lucky guy. Last thing about this, then I'll move on to Big Dog. Nick was sifting through the trash to see if there was any more in there, and he pulls out an empty bag of Fazoli's. I didn't even make the joke. I just said, oh, Fazoli's, and Nick looked at me with his sheepish grin. He goes, that was mine. I'm like, Nick, I wasn't going to do the Italian stereotype. I wasn't going to say you're the one that had Fazoli's, but guess who had the Fazoli's?
6: Well, he needs Nick. It. You know, yeah, the Italians, they're not allowed in the World Cup right now. He needs his little taste.
5: Yeah, a little taste. Yeah, because Italy failed to make the World Cup, and he and Soph Rose, you know, claimed home country or bums. And then that's what it is. So there we go.
6: That's why you look at your last name and you go,
5: yeah.
6: Let me represent the Irish side.
5: Multiple texts coming in. Look at the expiration date. Pretty simple. Look at the expiration date on the package. Like, why didn't we do that? Because we're stupid.
6: I was trying to look for it, and Nick kept going, no, it's sealed. And I was like, I just want the date.
5: I just want the date. Like, I just want to know.
6: It tasted fine.
5: It tasted fine. It tasted like normal beef jerky. I didn't have any problem with it.
6: Mark's food smells good.
5: A few months, jerky is good until you eat it. There we go. Dude, you ate cat food. I think you can take
6: that's a good point. Yeah.
5: Beef jerky. Yeah, that's a great point. I remember Chin saying many, many, many, many, many times while on his Peloton. My wife likes it when I cannibalize her. Oh.
6: Attaboy.
5: There we go. There we go. All right, so this started during the show last week, on Friday, to be specific. So Kentucky had just gotten a commitment from another football player, okay? His name was Jalen Mercer, right? And Louisville was one of the schools he was choosing from. 6'5", 290-pound defensive lineman chose the Wildcats over Louisville and West Virginia. Okay? So I tweeted out, Big Dog getting stuffed in a garbage can by Will Stein with a laughy face. It's actually at 7:51 p.m. This happened on Friday night. To which Vince Merrill replied, LOL, did he take a visit with us? Fake news, buddy. We were full. Have a blessed day. So that was Nick. I mean, so.
6: Yeah, that was nice, though.
5: Yeah.
6: He said have a blessed
5: but
6: day.
5: I like you too, Vince, but it's the rivalry, and I don't believe you. Like, I don't believe you, Vince, but have a blessed day, too. So he's insinuating here this guy never visited Louisville. So did he take a visit? Well, turns out, according to 247 Sports, elite Ohio edge rusher Jalen Mercer makes another visit to Louisville. So, no, he didn't take a visit. He made multiple visits. It says the following. Jalen Mercer has made several trips to Louisville since last summer. The 6'5", 240-pound Mercer has an official visit set up for the spring. So, he visited, it says right here, several times. He took several visits to Louisville. And that's Louisville. Why is this such a big deal? Because he's out here getting his ass kicked by Will Stein and Pete Docta, and he's lying about it. I mean, did he take a visit? Yes, Vince, he did. Several visits. Several trips is what it says. And that's 247. It's not AI. And so, I mean, there are some people out there that were just running for cover for Vince. Just, oh, Vince, the Streamer, you're a big meanie. Whoa, whoa, whoa. So the best part of all of it was not only did Vince Merrill say, like peace of mind. He spelled it P-E-A-C-E, like peace, man. So that was great. And then he got into an argument. Someone Bleed Blue Network tweeted at him, here's a link for the first visit and an image for the second. Yeah, Vince Merrill has pictures with the guy. That's the other thing. Vince Merrill has pictures taken on his visit with this player. So again, he is like, If you're going to lie, make sure that there's no pictures and no evidence. Like, what are you doing? And so Bleed Blue Network said, here's a link for the first visit and an image for the second. And Vince just said, that's a great get for you guys. Good luck. And then he cops it with official visit. He didn't take an official visit. No, you said, did he visit with us, Vince? Did he take a visit is what you said. Trying to act like he never stepped foot on your campus. And again, I got all the pictures of this dude and Vince Mero. So the next part, which is really hilarious, Joe Sloan, offensive coordinator for Kentucky, but it says in his bio, burner. It says, University of Kentucky offensive coordinator parody, right there in the description. So he says, if you're a recruit, this is must see. Don't waste your time with this guy. They are full. Sounds like they don't have room for you, but guess what? We do. Go Cats. Boom. Let's go. And this, again, this is a parody account. Here's what Vince said. Hey, coach, I love every kid from Ohio. That kid and his family are good people. I wish him nothing but success. Trust me on that. I just responded to a guy who said he visited, and it was not true. Vince, he did visit several. I mean, if he wants to try to parse it with, well, it wasn't an official visit. I mean, it's not true. He did visit multiple times. Quit saying it. But he did. He kept doubling down. Like, no, he never took a visit. Anyway. I appreciate you taking up for him and trying to be tough, LOL. I'm praying for your team as they get through this tough time. Like I said, that kid and his family are good people. Have a great day, coach. if you can't find the humor in that or why it's a good or funny story, then I don't know what else to do. I mean, this is Louisville's general manager. this is the general manager for your football team. And he's getting triggered by me, number one, which is great for me. Like, I love when Vince Merrill tweets me. It makes me happy. Again, I like Vince. He's a UK legend. I will wonder, though, when he does retire, like, who does he retire with? Does he get honored by Kentucky? Does he get honored by Louisville? I doubt they both will, but they could. I don't know. So it's like, I got him to tweet all through the weekend about this. I mean, people were going at him, and he just kept BSing and arguing with parody accounts. And I'm sorry, it's funny. It was a funny thing that happened. And it was embarrassing. Some of the spelling and some of the people that he was responding to, it was an embarrassing thing for Louisville football. I don't know how you say it's not an embarrassing thing for Louisville football. If your general manager's out there lying his ass off and fighting, or not fighting, but responding to not Joe Sloan, then I don't know what to tell you. If that had been Pete Nocta that did that, let's just switch the roles. If Pete Nocta had gotten to an argument with Mark Blankenbaker on Twitter, lied about stuff, and then tweeted at a fake Brady Brom account or a fake Brian Brom account, bro, Blank and Diener and everybody at this station that's a Louisville fan would be leading with that story today. If that was Pete Nocta getting clowned on Twitter, I guarantee it would have been hilarious. Everyone's like, but since it was Vince, it's not a big deal. I don't get it.
6: Another day at the office.
5: What's the big deal here, Tanner? Could you imagine if Pete Nocta would have done that? What the rhetoric around here would have been if it was Pete Nocta, not Big Dog? Blankenbaker would have been ruthless.
6: Oh, it would have been funnier.
5: He would have brought a sword into work, ready for battle. he would have shoved Drew out, like Drew would have opened up with, man, UFC was so great this weekend. No, out of the way, Pete Nocta tweeted. I gotta go over this right now. I don't understand. I don't get. Blank, you quit being a fraud for 5 minutes of your life. You quit being Russia. You always want to blame Lexington. Lexington's Russia. They don't cover stuff. They don't talk about stuff. Bro, you didn't want to cover this. Why? Because it was Big Dog. Oh, I guarantee you would have loved it. Yeah, if that would have been somebody from Kentucky, you would have been on it. You would have been all over. You would have driven to Lexington and got a quote from somebody. I know how you worked. I know what you would have done. So there we go. By the way, who's playing next? Saudi Arabia and who?
6: Uruguay.
5: Uruguay. Saudi Arabia and Uruguay.
6: I truthfully do not know a single player on each team.
5: I don't know any players on any team. I know the 18-year-old from Spain that everyone loves.
6: Yamal.
5: I know Messi.
6: Mm-hmm.
5: Is Ronaldo playing for Portugal? Or is he retired? I have
6: no
5: idea.
6: No, he's still playing. Okay. He's in... He either plays in Qatar or Saudi Arabia, because I remember he signed a big contract there. Because when Messi signed with in Miami, Ronaldo was like right behind him, and he's like, I'm going to Saudi Arabia.
5: Who's that guy?
6: I don't know.
5: Oh, hey. What's going on, buddy?
6: What's up? Go Packers.
5: Yeah, is that a Packers fan?
6: Yeah.
5: A bearded man just showed up at the radio station. Ask
6: Hey, do you know if Ronaldo's... playing.
5: Is
6: Ronaldo playing in the World Cup right now? We don't know. He should be.
5: He should be. Okay, thank you. Ask him why he's here. Who is this guy?
6: What's your name? State your business.
5: Yeah, state your business.
6: Oh, he won the gas bag contest last week.
5: Oh, congratulations.
6: Right. Oh, it's in 93.9. It's in 93.9. Leo has it.
5: I think Nick showered today. Don't be afraid.
6: All right, Mark has doubled down on it.
5: What?
6: Ronaldo is playing for Portugal.
5: Okay, so
6: I didn't know how old he should be.
5: Yeah, tell him, Mark. Tell him, Mark.
6: Damn right.
5: There we go. So that's all cleared up. But Saudi Arabia, is Blake cheering for Saudi Arabia? I'm serious. He said he wanted Saudi money at U of L. Is that his second team, America and the
6: might.
5: Saudis?
6: Yeah, he might.
5: Yeah, there you go.
6: It's a good question.
5: It's a great question. It's an honest question. I'm not trying to be, a jerk. Did Streebs watch the Dems counter concert or UFC? I didn't watch either of them, to be fair.
6: A what?
5: So the Democrats had a counter event.
6: Dude. And it was a concert?
5: Yeah.
6: Oh, yeah.
5: Guess who the headliner was?
6: Oh, God.
5: Bette Midler. Yeah. I'll find it.
6: What?
5: She sang, and then there's like this. I'm dead serious. You have to hear it. It's terrible. I mean, it's bad. Like, she's probably in her 80s. She sounded awful. And then they had like this group of like hippies up there singing some song. I don't even know what it was. And the guy leading the song he couldn't sing. He couldn't sing at all. All right, let me try to find this. Let me find this during the break, Tanner, and then I'll send it to you. I'll send it to you. Let's see here. But yeah, I didn't watch it, but I saw, again, like UFC, I saw the clips. Nick not showering before work isn't the issue. It's him also not showering the night before and got 36 to 48 hours without showering. I know that man sweats. Oh, you better believe he sweats.
6: He's an Italian. He's got a sweat.
5: Yeah. Let's see here. I'm not sure if I can claim Vince. He's your all's. Like, he chose over us.
1: I showered today.
5: Oh, I thought you did. I said we think he showered today.
1: Okay.
5: I said don't be afraid. I did say that. I said that. Texture. Streamable. Love you, my brother in Christ. You are the Spider-Man meme. I hate this as a U of L fan too, but this was you 2 years ago. Oh, 100%. Now, 100%. Yeah, I guarantee it. Blank did bring that up this morning in his defense. Drew shot it down and avoided the topic. Okay. Sorry, Blank. Vince has been doing the same thing for years. Did it UK, now making us look stupid. Oh, yeah, this is Vince's MO, but he's going to get you some players.
6: That's why you said, like, imagine if Lil Pete did this. I was like, it'd be funnier because...
1: I didn't shower today.

0: In case you didn't know, that was Mark. We just thundered in.
1: I'm hot chopped out.
0: I did shower today. We need the Bette Midler song for the rejoin. Done. I'll get the Bette Midler song for the rejoin. Don't worry. There we go. All right, let's go ahead and take a break. On the other end, more Mark next.
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1: Welcome back to the show. 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But a fun show. Really has gone by fast. This has been a blast today. Thank you all for listening and interacting, and it's been a fun show. 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Teams to be announced, so there we go. All right, so, a texter texted into the EPS Jobs text line and said, did you see the counter Democrat event that was held during the UFC event last night? I said, no, I didn't watch it, but I saw clips on Twitter. The only thing I really caught my eye was Bette Midler singing. So here's a clip of Bette Midler singing as UFC was going on the White House lawn. Go ahead.

0: Like, who are they all, who are they targeting with that? Like, who are they trying to get to
1: That's
0: like,
1: real.
0: That's real. There's more. But like like it's a UFC.
1: Mark's asking who that is, and I die. Oh,
0: that's Bette Midler, Mark.
1: Yeah, she, Bette Midler.
0: She was a big deal in the '70s and the '80s. Yes, you shouldn't, Mark. To be fair to you, you're a very young man. You shouldn't know who Bette Midler is. I'm not going to chastise you over that. But who is she? Is a great question. I believe she's a, what do they call it when you win? Like, she's on an episode of Seinfeld that was very funny. What do they call you when you win an Academy Award, a Tony, an Emmy?
1: It's the Epcot or something.
0: And a Grammy,
1: isn't it? You win the Epcot.
0: It's something like that. There's a name if you like win. I think she's Econ, one of those.
1: No, shoot, I should know it. It's somewhere along those lines.
0: But when you win all of them, like there's very select people that have done that. But I think she's one of them. But like I was saying, like is there like a UFC bro dude out there that was like, I really want to watch UFC, but I don't like Trump. And then they saw that like, I'm turning it over to that right now. This is speaking to me. This is what I want to see. Like, no. Like, people that are watching, they're going to watch the UFC fight. It doesn't matter. EGOT. It's an EGOT.
1: EGOT, that's it.
0: It's
1: Thank
0: an
1: you.
0: EGOT. There you go. Yeah, and I think she's an EGOT. This is what I think she is. But, yeah, I was like, no, like, at least get somebody, like, young and hip. Like, if you're going to try to counter the UFC, which is, like, one of the fastest growing sports in, not even in America, in the world. Like, it's a worldwide thing. They go all over the planet and do these events, and they're big time. Like, if you're going to counter, you're trying to counter that, like, do a little better than Bette Midler. So there we go. Why do both parties get musty ass people to do their concerts? There are modern people who are fans of either party. They still get these musty ass 80-year-old stars. I agree with you 100%. No, you're right. They bring out these old people, like here. They don't want the youth to vote. They're just still catering to the boomer audience. Yeah, Emmy, Grammy, Oscar, Tony. That's what it is. They should have gotten Jack Harlow. That wouldn't have brought anybody over. I'm not reading that. I mean, that song had to. I can't read all that. Somewhere, Jason Entz is raising his fist in solidarity. You ever have a favorite player, and as he gets in his later years, he just does a little, this is Vince right now. He just ain't the same. I know. It is kind of sad. It is kind of sad. All right. So the big story today, and listen, I have more on my show sheet that we just didn't get to, which is a good thing. I'm going to hold some of this stuff over for tomorrow. But the Big 12 is responding to the Texas Tech, Brennan Sorsby stuff, and it ain't good for Texas Tech. Or Brendan Sorsby. So it says here, this is Cody Nagel from CBS Sports put this out here. Okay, Big 12 pursues legal action against Texas Tech, Texas Attorney General in Brendan Sorsby case. All right, so this is I'm now. Oh, Mark's running the. Whoa! Mark's running the board now. I just looked over and saw Mark, and I just got excited. Yeah, Tanner just gave you the keys to the ship. Mark, no pressure. But, I mean, now I have the feeling, because I was pretty convinced that after the judge ruled in Sorsby and Texas Tech's favor, that Sorsby was going to play this year. I fully expect that. Once that judge gave the ruling and they didn't set the case hearing until after the college football playoff, I'm like, okay, he's going to play. And then the Texas Tech administration put out that awful video where they're trying to explain everything away and paint themselves and Sorsby as some type of victim here, even though the victimization was all self-inflicted victimization. No one did anything to you. He did this to himself, and now since you took him as a player, it's now your problem as well. Don't blame anybody else, but blame Brendan Sorsby. He's the one that puts you in this spot, Texas Tech. So blame him. Don't blame him. Oh, it's just the internet, it's the phones, it's this, it's that. No, blame Brendan Sorsby. Would someone at Texas Tech just stand up and say, it's his fault, and we need to do a better job of suspending him? And then you had the Campbell billionaire blowhard try to compare what's going on at Texas Tech to what happened at Penn State, which was one of the most tone-deaf, ignorant, disgusting quotes I've heard from a sports figure or someone in sports in a very long time. And sports figures make dumb, disgusting quotes all the time. But that one took the cake. And so I'm not mad at any of it. I hope they all go down. I hope they all go down. And I'm glad the Big 12 stood up and said, this sucks, and you all suck, and your administration is terrible, and you're a bunch of crybabies, and you won't face the music. Because, again, we live in a society where it's, you know, no one wants to take personal accountability for anything. It's all everybody else's fault all the time. So it says here, the Big 12 has filed a legal complaint against Texas Tech seeking to confirm its authority to enforce conference bylaws if the school plays quarterback Brendan Sorsby this season, setting up an unusual legal fight between a league and one of its members. The 47-page complaint obtained by CBS Sports and filed in the Northern District of Texas names Texas Tech, the Texas Tech University System, Texas Attorney General General Ken Paxton, and several other school officials as defendants. The conference is asking the declaratory and injunctive relief to prevent what it describes as outside interference with its governance structure. At issue is whether the Big 12 can impose internal discipline on a member institution while state officials threaten legal action over that same conduct. The filing centers on Brennan, aware of all that, okay? So a Texas court issued a temporary injunction allowing him to return to play. The Big 12 is not challenging that court ruling. Instead, it argues that the legal dispute has created uncertainty around its ability to enforce its own rules. The conference says it's seeking protection to protect its rights under its bylaws to sanction Texas Tech. According to this complaint, league leadership has already discussed possible penalties if the school moves forward with playing Sorsby. This is a quote. If a vote were to occur, however, some of the potential sanctions the board could consider under the bylaws include monetary sanctions and or a ban on competing in the Big 12 championship game, the filing states. So now the case shifts to federal court where the Big 12 is seeking confirmation that it may proceed under its bylaws while separate litigation over Sorsby eligibility continues. So this is separate. So basically what happened was the judge said the NCAA can't impose any penalties on Sorsby for the time being until the February court date. He's allowed to play until then. The Big 12 is arguing, well, what about us? We don't want this either. We don't think he should play. We want to penalize Texas Tech if they decide to go ahead and break our bylaws and play Brendan Sorsby. So this is, okay, so now we know the NCAA power apparatus has been challenged and defeated multiple times throughout the last, what, 5-6 years in terms of the NCAA taking L's in court. So the Big 12 is like, all right, you're saying they can't do it. Well, what about us? So what this is going to do is it's going to contest how much power the actual conferences have. So let's say the court rules in favor with the Big 12 and says, yeah, you all can enact any bylaws that you have and any penalties that you see fit if Texas Tech trots Brendan Sorsby out there for their first game in early September. If the Big 12 is able to push their weight around more so than the NCAA, and they win this case, and they get Brent Sorsby excommunicated from playing with Texas Tech, and they win, and he's done. Will we see more conversations from the Power Four football conferences of saying, look, and this has been going on for years. And remember, John Calipari floated this idea like a decade ago. Let the conferences, not the NCAA, let the conferences run their own bylaws and punitive actions and rules and everything that the NCAA has failed to do. Let the SEC and the Big Ten and the ACC and the Big 12 do it themselves. Now, what would that look like? I don't know. I don't know if all the conferences and all of their commissioners and ADs and presidents all get together and try to hammer this thing out. Boy, that would be a pipe dream. It's like asking your Democratic and Republican Congress people and political figures to get together and come to consensus on something and not fight over it and make it a complete debacle. Like, that's the worry I have. But it definitely seems this is the direction that we're now going towards. Where, I mean, look, I don't know what they'll do with the NCAA. I don't know what's going to happen with them. All they do is lose. All they do is crumble at anyone's feet or anytime they're challenged, they just crumble and lose. Like, are we finally seeing the death throes of the NCAA where the conference is like, yeah, we're done with you. Your word means nothing. Your laws mean nothing. We're going to do it ourselves because the courts agree. Yeah, you all do yours. I don't know. But this is super fascinating now. And I'm sure Texas Tech felt like they dodged a bullet with the NCAA injunction ruling. And they're like, okay, yeah, we're going to play. We're going to move on. Everyone's going to hate us. Every away game we're going to have, we're going to get booed out of the stadium. There are going to be mean and nasty signs about Brennan Sworsby, and we'll just get over it and go to the college football championship. Well, now your own conference has stood up and said, nah, no, we don't want this. This is the bridge too far. It has now become apparent this was the line in the sand. The betting and gambling on your own team. This is the one thing that it seems like everybody has a problem with except for Texas Tech. Even with the Charles Bediako stuff and Lyndon Johnson and all that, you have some coaches that didn't like it. You had other coaches that liked it. You had, you know, some schools that were like, well, you know, whatever. These are the new rules of the new era. This is what we're doing. And you had other ones that were very against Bediako playing. You know, Tom Izzo, John Calipari were two of the most prominent voices in all of that against it. So you had back and forth between that. This doesn't seem like there are any back and forths here. There aren't any other coaches or ADs or commissioners standing up for Brennan Sworsby in Texas Tech. The only ones standing up for Brennan Sworsby in Texas Tech are Brennan Sworsby in Texas Tech. Everybody else seems universally like, no, this is wrong. This is too much. All this is going to do is make it a free-for-all, and basically you do whatever you want. Unless you're like breaking a real law, not a bylaw, like a real law. And even that in some instances don't matter anyway. I mean, how many times have we seen players get caught doing this, that, or the other, and they get a slap on the wrist and pay a fine and maybe miss a game or two, and then they're back out on the field. I'm not saying that any of this is right or wrong or indifferent. I'm just saying that this seems like this is the line in the sand where everyone agrees we can't let this thing happen. So maybe Texas, Big 12, and the rest of the conferences get together, and they start moving without congressional approval, and they don't have to rely on Ted Cruz to come in and save college athletics, which, trust me, there aren't many people that I wouldn't want doing it other than Ted. I mean, let me phrase it the right way. There are other people I'd rather have than Ted Cruz that's spearheading this, but, you know, we get what we get. That's all there is to it. All right, Texter. Yeah, Brandon Miller is playing at Alabama. While everyone gets outraged with Texas Tech, I don't understand. I mean, no, your point's taken. I'm not saying you're wrong at all. That's what I was alluding to. Like, there have been way worse things happen, and people just kind of shrug their shoulders like, you know, whatever. Victim of circumstances, wrong place, wrong time, blah, blah, blah, blah, and they just move on. And you had some bickering back and forth, but in the end, Brandon Miller played in all this, but this is the line of the sand. No, I agree. I mean, for whatever reason, this is what they picked, to finally unite behind something, to the united behind this. And I don't like what Brennan Sworsby did at all either. It's not that I don't like what he did. I'm not a gambler. I don't care. If you want to gamble, gamble, but that is a rule. And the fact that it's the victimhood that really pisses me off about it. It's just the poor us. Poor him. Everyone's being mean to him. Everyone's being mean to us. That's what gets me. That's what ticks me off more than anything. Texture. Only Ted Cruz can save college football. What a sad state of affairs. Oh, that's 2074. I saw it. Mark said, look at me. I'm the captain now. How about that, Mark? So, Mark, I have a question for you. Do you feel powerful right now, sitting behind the board like that? Do you feel powerful? You can talk into the mic. Go ahead. You can talk to me.
2: Testing.
0: Yeah, it's working. Do you feel powerful now?
2: I'm Emperor Palpatine. I have the power.
0: Thank you, Mark. Thank you for that. Emperor Palpatine. Are you a Star Wars guy?
2: Yeah.
0: Okay. What Star Wars do you like the best? What's like your favorite? So there's three separate kind of eras for the films. You had the originals, you had the prequels, and you had whatever this slot that Disney put on it. So what do you go for? What do you like?
2: Well, I prefer the original trilogy.
0: Thank you.
2: But my favorite is probably, I'd say, Revenge of the Sith.
0: I've got no problem with that. Out of the prequels, that was my favorite as well. I thought it was very well done. I thought A New Hope. I thought The Phantom Menace kind of gets a bad rap because there's a lot of talking in that. They had to set up kind of everything that happens in A New Hope. I hated Attack of the Clones. I thought that one was terrible. But I did like Revenge of the Sith. I did like that. I didn't like any of the new Disney trilogy. I think it was all terrible.
2: Actually, I heard rumors they're actually making 10, 11, 12, and they're thinking about just scratching 7, 8,
0: I
2: 9,
0: saw that.
2: Like, getting rid of the story.
0: Like it never happened.
2: Yeah.
0: Like, just move on and like pretend that never happened. I think that'd be smart.
2: It's probably for the best, honestly.
0: Yeah, it is for the best, Mark. It is for the best. Texter, it seems Texas Tech is using the Michigan method for dealing with self-induced PR disasters. Where does Saudi Arabia rank on Blank's fandom list, especially compared to West Virginia and Kurt Cignetti? It's a good text. Blank does have a lot of strange side teams he roots for, or side people. He became a West Virginia fan because of the baseball. He loves Kurt Cignetti. It's a good question. My last name is also Sears. However, after hearing Mark speak, I'm pretty sure we are not related. Probably not. Mark sounds like a young Mark Levin. Do you know who Mark Levin is?
2: Nope.
0: He's a conservative talk radio host. Very. He wants to go back to war with Iran. He was mad.

0: What was the excuse?
1: Well, the supply is so short right now, the gas prices aren't going to come down. It's like anything they can do to screw us, anything they can do to screw us over and keep the prices high, they're going to do. And then once it starts flowing and everything's back to normal, they'll still have another excuse of why it's $4 a gallon. Oh, it's because a penguin farted in Antarctica and it interrupted the flow. Like, what? What does a penguin in Antarctica have to do with the oil flow? Oh, trust us on this. Trust the science.
0: They don't give a flying turd about it.
1: That's right, a flying turd,
0: capitalism,
1: Mark.
0: Capitalism, just absolutely nothing but capitalism.
1: That's right. That's America, baby. I like this one-on-one with you, Mark. I feel like I'm learning more about your personality here.
0: Yeah, this is fun.
1: This is fun, isn't it? I'm telling you, I think that you're going to be on the level of Jack Grossman, who you've not met, but I want you to meet him very badly now. I feel like the sports radio bug is going to bite you, and it's going to bite you hard. Like you're going to want to be on the mic more and more. I just look at your face and see the glee in your face right now. Like you're going to be addicted to this. I see a bright future for you, Mark. A bright future. I look into my crystal ball, even though I'm against all that witchcraft. I look at my crystal ball and I see a bright future for Mark Sears in sports talk radio in the ESPN Louisville area. So there we go. How about that?
0: That would be cool. That was actually, my dad actually did that. He did a radio and
1: really?
0: Announcer for WKU for a little bit.
1: Really? Which sports? All of them?
0: He did it for, I believe it was football and I think a little bit of basketball also.
1: Oh, okay, cool.
0: And he was thinking about doing it as a career. But then he, I guess he got into working for a law firm.
1: There's a lot more money in that. Good decision on your dad's part.
0: Yeah. he was actually a fan of yours. Actually, he had the.
1: Your dad's a fan?
0: Yeah. He
1: really?
0: Had, he had the UofL ESPN app and everything.
1: Really?
0: He would listen to you, like on road trips when, and I would just be sitting in the car playing video games.
1: Wow, that's awesome! Did you hear that, Tanner? What's your dad's name, Mark?
0: His name is Barry.
1: Barry. Shout out, Barry. Thanks for listening to the show and being a longtime listener. You should be a proud papa right now. Your son's on the round table. Let's read a couple of texts and we'll get out of here. Ask Mark if he's watching ESPN Louisville Plus this week. Do you have any plans to watch a little Now, do the Weird Wednesday show Wednesday night at 10 p.m. You going to tune into that if you're not working because you have like five jobs?
0: Yeah, I don't work Wednesday. Yeah,
1: Wednesday night, 10 p.m. You'll see me. You'll see Sofro and Anna Tarullo. You've not met Anna yet either. I'm excited about your viewing experience with her. Just for fun, Mark needs to have a Mitch moment. No, we don't want him to be mad. Texter 552 is going to bite you and bite you hard. Mark needs to be Mike 1. People like you, Mark. Mark sounds kind of like Kyle's cousin on South Park. Oh, yeah. His cousin, he's got the big glasses, right? He's like, hey, like Kyle. Yeah, that kid's great. It's a great character. Oh, man. All right, that was a fun show today. We actually didn't do all nonsense. We did do serious sports talk radio and snippets here and there. So appreciate that. Tanner, did you see the text? Justin Jeffries will not be joining us tomorrow.
2: Oh just shoot. To me.
1: Yeah. He's in Nashville the rest of the week. He'll be back next
2: week. All right, Mark, you got to be MVP tomorrow again.
1: All right, Mark, yeah, you got to be MVP tomorrow again. You got to help out. All right, everyone have a great afternoon and evening. We're going to have a bonus hour coming up for you next, and then after that, you'll catch some Reds and Mets baseball. Texter, Anna is going to love Mark. I think she's right. I think they're right. I think Anna is really going to love Mark. Mark should be excited to meet Anna. There we go. I think we're all excited for this. We're all excited for the Anna-Mark meetup that eventually is going to have to happen. All right, let's get out of here. Everyone have a great day. I'll be back at it tomorrow here Tuesday on the Roundtable, ESPN 680-1057. Reed, say bye.
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4: The roster is set and off-season workouts are underway. 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
5: The other part of the perception, of course, is the other five stars he got were what, Zach? 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They were connected to UK. And so when you hear Malachi Moreno talk about coming back from the NBA draft, I mean, the guy didn't even go in the transfer portal. Cost himself millions of dollars. Let's be clear. Because he's a Kentucky kid. And yes, you should get those five stars that are Kentucky kids.
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15: Dan Issel, who joins us here on the program. Didn't want to make him wait at all. Joins us from Denver after yet another finish to the NBA Finals. Dan, not the way you wanted it to go, but frankly, five very interesting games. Good morning.
16: Yeah, good morning, Lou. Where are you?
15: I'm in my driveway. This is where I can smoke cigars in my house.
16: Did the automatic gate malfunction? Or you couldn't get out?
15: Yeah, no, that's right. Yeah, the gated community that I don't live in, the gate does not work. That's right. No, but Mondays I do Blood Horse Monday at the house, so I usually end up staying here.
16: Oh, yeah, yeah. Well, you've got so many irons in the fire, I can't keep track of all of them.
15: we're planning on talking about the NBA Finals, Dan, but instead I'm just going to ask you 20 minutes of questions about the new athletic director at Kentucky. I'm kidding. But we'll get into that in another time, yeah. I made John Hale do that earlier. Not exactly Dizzle League. What do you make of this finals, Dan? I think a lot of different ways to go. I kind of don't want to lead you in any direction because I know what I've seen from other, you know, other folks who have written about it or talked about it, and I know how I feel about the NBA Finals. But what was your takeaway, your grand takeaway from the 26 finals here?
16: Yeah, Lou, this is going to sound stupid, but I still think San Antonio was the better team. They weren't ready for the spotlight, and I thought the mistake I made was after they showed so much maturity in the OKC series, I thought they would be ready for this, but they obviously were not. To quote my good friend Charles Barkley, that might have been the dumbest basketball team in the history of civilization. And unlike Charles, who only blamed the players, I think you put the coach right up there with him. He's a new coach, doesn't have that much championship or doesn't have any championship experience. And man, he made some bonehead plays too. Guys disappeared when they needed to show up. I mean, you can blame a number of them. You know, Stephon Castle was awful in game five. But I think if you have Zach check the tape, we had this discussion with you and him and Jay, and we were talking about who would be, outside of Wemby or Brunson, who would be the MVP of the series. And I think I said, I don't think he'll be the MVP, but the guy that really has to play well for the Spurs to win is De'Aaron Fox. And De'Aaron Fox had a series. I mean, I hate to talk about him because he's a UK man, but he had a series to completely forget about. And he's the veteran on the team. So, I think the Spurs were the better team. I think their future is very bright for sure. But they just weren't ready for the spotlight of the NBA Finals.
15: You know, it's fascinating to me, and we're talking with Dan Issel, of course, you know that voice, out there in Denver here on Rabot and Co. on ESPN 680-1057. I think there's a world in which Dylan Harper is either their best player or their second best player for a very long time, right? That he ends up being the guy that emerges from this group, outside of Wemby, of course, as the second option. Because like you said, I mean, Fox in the playoffs, Castle in game five, my God. Just an all-time dud in an NBA Finals from a starter on a contending team. I can't remember anything like it, Dan. But I think it's Dylan Harper that actually will be the guy who carries them moving forward, not named Victor Wembanyama.
16: I don't think there's any question about it. And again, going back to the coach's decision, there were times, there were times that Dylan Harper was sitting on the bench when he should have been on the floor. I coached a very talented, successful young team, Louie, with the Nuggets when we beat Seattle in the opening round, the first eight to ever beat a number one seed, and then took a great Utah Jazz team to seven games, and we thought we had something for the future, and because of injuries and some disruption in the locker room, that team went south in a hurry. And so you never know if you'll get another chance. But as you said, with Harper and Castle and Wemby, you'd have to think that this team's going to be around for a long, long time.
15: What do we make of the Knicks? It's such an interesting story. You know, they don't win the East as a, you know, in the regular season, those sorts of things, and they have to kind of, you know, figure it out in the playoffs. Well, figure it out they did. They went on an unbelievable run. How about this, Dan? From before the Derby to now, they lost one basketball game.
16: It's incredible. I mean, they always had a couple of guys step up. You know, without that 45 unbelievable point performance in the final game for Brunson, I think OG would have been the most valuable player in that series. And Cat started out strong. First two games in San Antonio, he was the MVP of the series, and he kind of flushed out at the end. But they always had somebody to step up and help Brunson, except for the last game when he just beat San Antonio all by himself. But throughout the series, they had somebody step up to help Brunson, and I don't think you could say the same thing about Wemby.
15: So here's what's interesting to me, and you mentioned the Knicks, and you mentioned the fact that Karl-Anthony Towns was very good early in the series. He had as bad a game five as Stephon Castle did, frankly. I mean, he was not a great player in game five. But I think that's where you saw Mike Brown's magic compared to, a younger coach in Mitch Johnson there with San Antonio. I think you saw, especially at the ends of games, small little adjustments, small little, you know, moves. Now, game five, let's be clear, it was give Brunson the ball and let's figure it out. But sometimes that's what you have to do in the NBA, Dan. Sometimes that's the coaching move, is to give your clutchest player, your best player with the ball, the freaking ball. That's what they did. And, something that always stands out when Jay comes on the show, and I'm sure Zach can attest this, is he'll always start a conversation about a series or a game by saying, this team has the best player. Right, he always does that, and it is, I think, an under-mentioned thing when we talk about basketball, that if you have the best guy on the floor, that's 10% of the players, right? I mean, it's a huge advantage, and Brunson was just magical in this finals. I mean, just game five, we'll go down. I mean, that was goose-level stuff in St. Louis in game five. It was that good, Dan.
16: And that's a great point. That's a great point when Goose just took over that game. But you
15: Joe
16: also
15: said, give him the ball. Set him to one spot and let's just give him the ball. Exactly right.
16: Exactly.
15: That's coaching.
16: If they're gonna let him shoot an open jumper from the free throw line, keep doing it. But you make a great point about Mike Brown. Mike made the adjustments when Mitch Johnson, looked like he was lost, there weren't any adjustments made by the San Antonio Spurs. And like Mike, what's the guard's name? Avocado or something. He hadn't played in the backcourt with Brunson the entire season. And then he puts them in game four, and he helps them make that amazing comeback. I don't know if it was an amazing comeback or an amazing choke, but he made adjustments to help them win the series when Johnson made none.
15: Here's and Dan Issel, of course, with us here on Rabot & Co. Jose Alvarado is his last name, but I think if he were on the market, you would definitely call him Avocado. I think that's real. Yeah. Do you call Junior Alvarado the jockey Junior Avocado? Do you do that by chance? I kind of need that in my life. I kind of need to know that you're doing that. You're yelling, come on, Avocado, when he's down the stretch at Aqueduct or something. That would make me very happy. But no, you're right. I mean, it's that kind of intuition that I think that eventually Mitch Johnson could have, right? I mean, it's going to take some time. He's a younger guy. He hasn't been a head coach for too long. But you hope that he matures in the same way that this team matures over the years.
16: Yeah. I mean, he has to be, now as he reflects back, I mean, he has to be kicking himself. I mean, Lou, this is one stat that I found amazing. In that big comeback in game four, San Antonio took 12 three-point shots with more than 10 seconds on the shot clock.
15: Oh, God.
16: 12. Now, the first half, they looked like geniuses because they were all going in.
17: But when they stop going in,
16: you got to stop, especially that early in the shot clock. And you know, they didn't stop it. The coaching staff didn't stop it. And I mean, they were still up. They were still up 20 points with 7 minutes to go. How do you blow that lead?
15: Yeah, I don't know. I will say, Dan, I did place a large wager on the Knicks in Game 5 when they were down 10 to win because I had seen the other games in this series. So I want to ask you about Game 4. When they're up by a billion, how good were you feeling about your pre-series prediction?
16: You know, I was already thinking about what I was going to say to Jay on the Thursday morning program when we were getting ready to go to play Game 7, which was my prediction. But that quickly went out the window. I'm going to tell you something. We were so excited about the Spurs tonight here in Denver. There's going to be a celebration of Doug Moe's life. And, of course, Doug was closely related to the San Antonio. He lived in San Antonio. He coached the Spurs in addition to the Nuggets. And his wife, Jane, and two sons will be here tonight. And we are so excited about the Spurs and so interested in this series. Mrs. Issel sat here with me and watched the entire games 4 and 5. And, you know, she's seen enough basketball for about 10 lifetimes. So,
15: yes,
16: for her to sit here and watch it with me was a real tribute to how we feel about San Antonio and the Spurs.
15: Yeah. Doug Moe, man, what a freaking name, man. In our sport, in the sport of basketball. No, seriously. I mean, just an all timer, certainly an ABA freaking legend. But getting to do that tonight. Yeah. I mean, talk to us a little bit about that event. Where is it? And I mean, man, you can go ahead and name drop if you want. What cool people are going to be there?
16: Yeah, well, it's going to be one of Doug's assistants. When he coached here in Denver is a guy by the name of Bill Ficke. And Ficke played some college basketball. He's a big guy. He's about my size. And when he got out of coaching, he opened up. He's from New York, and he opened up a New York style pizza place here in Denver. And it is the most successful. I mean, on Thursday, Friday, or Saturday nights, you can't get in the place. It's the most successful pizza joint in the city, and he's closing the restaurant tonight. And you know, there'll be all kinds of former Nugget players and people that coached with Doug and played with Doug, a bunch of media people. Doug was probably as popular with the media as any coach in NBA history because he was so honest. You know, I told you before, he got fined by the NBA in 1985 when we were going into the Western Conference Finals against the Lakers. Doug said, "We got no hope. We got no chance of beating this team," and he got fined. So it'll be a great night. You know, I'm sure there'll be a few tears shed, but Doug was as popular as any coach, and I'm talking about all sports. I'm talking about Dan Reeves. He was as popular or more popular than any coach who has ever coached in the city of Denver.
15: All right, so you. More than anyone I've known, Dan, have had great coaches in your life. And Doug was there at the end of your career. What was it like playing for Doug at the end of your career?
16: Yeah, it was, you know, I think, and of course I'm totally prejudiced, the fact that he never won an NBA championship probably keeps him out. But he was, all of the coaches, I played for 4 coaches, Louie, that are in the Basketball Hall of Fame. And as you said, I was blessed to be coached by by some of the best that ever did it. And I think Doug belongs in there too. But, you know, like I said, he never even got to the NBA finals, but, he was a delight to play for. He was an absolute nut during the games. He would yell and scream and curse, and people would love to get the tickets right behind the bench to hear what Doug had to say to us at timeouts, because you knew it was because he was so competitive and he wanted to win so badly. And I've said this many times before, Doug would call you every name in the book. And after the game was over, he'd go out to dinner with you. It was just the game, and that was it. And you know, the practices, we didn't have any plays. We ran the passing game, so the practices were fun. I mean, we worked hard. We ran and got up and down the court, but they were just. It was a real delight to play for Doug.
15: Doug Moe's passing, of course, picked up by a guy named Dean Smith and implemented that at the University of North Carolina. Dan, the guy you always mention is Coach Van there at Batavia as well, Don Vandersnick, who taught you how to dunk the basketball. Is that right?
16: Well, I don't know. He did have the little trampoline that helped me dunk. So, yeah, I guess you could say that.
15: Oh, man. All right, let's get back to the NBA real quick. Dan Issel with us. We'll do some fun stuff before you get out of here. More likely in your mind to be in the NBA Finals next year, the Spurs or the Knicks?
16: Oh, that's easy, the Spurs.
15: Okay, interesting. I asked that just because, you know, the Western Conference and, you know, those sorts of things. OKC's going to be good again. We'll see what the Lakers do in the offseason. There's some other teams out west that are, you know, that are picking it up. I think Dallas is going to be good in the next couple of years as well. But you do think it'll be the Spurs?
16: I do. Because they did it this year. I know OKC had a few injuries, but Minnesota. Let's not forget about Minnesota. I mean, they took the Nuggets out. The Nuggets. You got to keep the Nuggets in the conversation. They've got a chance to be right back in there, but don't sleep on Minnesota and San Antonio took care of them pretty easily. I don't know. I get it because I was so much pulling for San Antonio. I guess I'm not giving the Knicks the credit that they deserve. They kind of waltzed through the East. I thought there were a couple of teams in the East, Detroit and Cleveland, and it really didn't live up to expectations. And, Atlanta was awful. The fact that they did so well against Atlanta, I don't give them much credit for that. But, they could be absolutely. I mean, and with how even the good teams are. I mean, you've got a number of teams that stink, but with a number of good teams, anything could happen. But yeah, if I had to pick one, I would say the Spurs over the Knicks for sure.
15: A text that I've gotten a couple of times want me to ask you about Wemby's the grabbing of the head and then the step into the Brunson three. Did you see either of those as dirty plays?
16: No. I mean, I was talking with Zach before I came on with you. You don't. First of all, his elbows are up at head level with everybody else's. So I mean, you know, that the one dirty play that I thought I saw was the one in the Minnesota series. I thought that was really, really dirty, but, you get caught up in that. I mean, I didn't think either one of them were dirty I guess the one where he pushes Brunson's head down, at the free throw line, I guess you could call that a dirty play, but he's kind of like Jokic. He's something we've never seen before in the NBA, and I don't think he's a dirty player. He's supposed to be a good kid. So, you know, he'll clean that stuff up.
15: If you had to build a team in the West next year for one season, are you taking Wemby next year or are you taking Jokic next year?
16: Taking who? I'm sorry.
15: Wembanyama, or are you taking Jokic as your starting center? For one year to make a title run next year, you're building a team. Which guy are you taking at center?
16: For one year, I'm taking Jokic. You know, he's got the maturity. He's got the experience. Now, if you're talking about, you know, three or four or five years.
15: That's why I made it one. Yep.
16: But good stuff. For one year, I'd still take Jokic.
15: There you go. Well, he's Dan Issel. Dan, it is National Men's Health Month. You still hitting that treadmill?
16: Absolutely. I'm getting ready to get on it right now.
15: There you go. We'll let him go walk.
16: Hey, Lou, if I went any slower, I'd tip over, but I'm on it.
15: Have a great time tonight, Dan.
16: Thanks. Thanks, Lou. It will be a great time. Great celebration.
15: I know it's very personal for you, so I hope it goes well.
16: Really looking forward to it. It'll be terrific.
15: Awesome. All right, Dan, be well.
16: Thanks, Lou.
15: There you go. Dan Issel with us, the great Hall of Famer. Appreciate him jumping on the program. Frankly, whenever I ask, it's unbelievable. 437-9680, our UPS Jobs text line. Fun stuff to unpack there for sure, but the Soresby stuff's getting interesting as well. The only thing I didn't get to ask him, Zach, was about Cardi D's. Only thing I didn't get to ask about. But I think we have more time to ask Dan about the Cardi D's.
17: Yeah, it's a bad job by you. That should have been the first question. It's
15: a very bad job, but he does call Charles Barkley a good friend. So,
17: yes, he did.
15: Love to do that. We'll also have to get Charles at some point. That would be nice. All right, 437-9680, our UPS Jobs text line. This article dropped yesterday. I said it to Zach almost. Man, I could feel Zach's anger through the text. We talk about it next.
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0: 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Jacob Kotsunika joining us from the Sports Illustrated Michigan State site. We appreciate him joining us today on short notice. Jacob, what's up, man? And I hope I got your name right, by the way. I hope I got that pronunciation right.
3: You got it perfect. Thank you. But I was supposed to have the day off today, but
0: like
3: the movie clerks have been called in to duty. It's been a busy couple of days, that's for sure.
0: Well, yeah, and then obviously we've been talking a lot about it with Back coming over from Michigan State to Kentucky. And, you know, really the last couple days just doing a little bit of internet research and obviously your site as well. It looks like Michigan State fans are just besides themselves, losing an AD to Kentucky, losing a school president. It seems like, and this is kind of what I'm asking, that there has been a beef between the school president and the board of trustees. What is going on there with Michigan State the last really couple years? Tom Izzo spoke today. He was upset. I'm sure you were in on that scrum as well. Catch us up to date on what's been going on.
3: Yeah, I mean, how much time do you got? I mean, the Board of Trustees at Michigan State has been unstable for years. It's been a severe issue. They're about as unpopular as it gets within the fan base. And obviously, there was a ton of tension between them and Kevin Guskowitz, the president. They tried to make an effort to keep Guskowitz by trying to revise their code of ethics to kind of limit so much public dissent in the media and op-eds and this and that. And they tried to double his salary from $1 million to $2 million, and that wasn't enough. About a week after they did that, Clemson announced that, you know, he was going to be their president. And it's to give some more context on how much friction there was, Guskowitz is taking about $700,000 to $800,000 less a year
0: wow.
3: to go to Clemson now rather than being at Michigan State. So MSU hired Jay Batt as the athletic director early June of last year. And obviously this takes away Batt's boss, so that opens you up. That makes you vulnerable to get poached by another school. His buyout drops from $5 million to $2.5 million. I'm sure money's not the object, but again, losing the president, that's going to make him shop his jobs elsewhere. And Kentucky, Wildcat fans, you guys made a pretty good decision here. I'll say that much.
0: Yeah, it's an interesting story. If you don't mind me asking, is it just they keep changing board of trustee members? What has made them so unpopular? I mean, Tom Izzo's words today almost made it feel like, man, Izzo could walk away at any time. I don't think that's going to happen, but it did not make me, if I'm a Michigan State fan, I'm not feeling any better. What's going on there? Is it just turnover, or are they just unpopular because they don't understand what's going on at the university? What's happening?
3: Yeah, it's just a disconnect, I think, between, you know, what the trustees seem to want. Again, it's a lot of infighting, just tension between themselves. They're talking a lot in the media, trying to get some attention on themselves when they're supposed to be serving the best interests of the school. It's a whole mess. One of the trustees is suing the school for $25 million. It's a lot of me energy when it's your job is to be helping MSU, and it's tough to say they're doing that very well.
0: Wow. Yeah. Quite the side story to all of this. Well, Jay Back comes over. Why just the J? Why not Jason? It's what we've been trying to get to the bottom of the last 24 hours. Can you help us?
3: I actually cannot remember. I just think he likes to go by Jay. I mean, his real name's Jason. I do remember when they picked him up from Georgia Tech. I'm like, just J, just the letter J. Like, okay.
0: Yeah.
3: It makes it really easy to remember.
0: Not bad.
3: Sometimes Guskowitz, I've had to Google that a couple of times to make sure I'm doing that right. The president's name, but, I couldn't tell you. I'm sure there's a reason why, but that's a part where you've got me. You've got me.
0: No, that's okay. Jacob Consonilla with us here on ESPN 680, 105.7. Runs the SI site there for Michigan State. Well, so back comes in about a year in change there at the helm at Michigan State. What was he able to accomplish in a year, and what did, and I guess what do Michigan State fans feel about him? How did they like him? What was his approval rating?
3: I thought for the most part, you know, a relatively liked athletic director. They announced actually jersey patches for the school uniforms today. That might be his less popular idea, but it will generate revenue, plenty of revenue for the school. But he did a lot in 1 year. The big thing, and he's the financial wizard, basically, of college athletics. Like, in this new era, again, this is part of what makes it tough that MSU is losing him. He's about as good as you can do on the financial side of things. He has a good track record of hirings as well. I'll talk about that in a sec. But the big thing that he did was in December, scored a $400 million donation to Michigan State from Greg Williams, the CEO of Acrisure. And a lot of that is going into, you know, a new company that's about to launch separate from the school. It's affiliated, Spartan Ventures. And another part, a good chunk of it, is going into stadium renovations and this and that. But he's like one of the best fundraisers in the country. And again, these days where there's so much money pouring into college athletics, that's what he does. Again, he fired the football coach, fired Jonathan Smith, who clearly in 2 years was not working. That was a very good decision that I certainly agreed with. Pat Fitzgerald wouldn't have been the guy at the top of my list, but I mean, it's TBD. He hasn't coached a game here. So, you know, plenty was going down during his time here. But the big thing, I guess, for you guys, again, he made the decision to hire Brent Key at Georgia Tech. He was involved with Alabama basketball. I think when they hired Nate Oates, which, you know, both of, you know, Brent Key, Nate Oates, two pretty good decisions at those two schools. But again, the big thing, $400 million donation kind of speaks for itself.
0: I guess one of the last things I would have is I liked the Pat Fitzgerald hire. I thought Kentucky should have given him a look, and they got Will Stein, one of, you know, I say quote unquote one of their own, even though he went to Louisville. He grew up a Kentucky fan, and, you know, coming from Oregon, it made all the sense in the world. He was very different than Mark Stoops, but I thought Fitzgerald got a little bit of a raw deal there at Northwestern and had kind of paid his, you know, price and had been out of the game a couple of years, and a guy that I knew could run a competent program, but they went with Will Stein, and that's fine. What was the reaction there when Pat Fitzgerald got hired?
3: Yeah, I will admit I was probably a little more down on it than the average person. I guess the ending, those last 2 years at Northwestern where they went like 4-20, kind of concerned me a little bit, being just out of the game for 3 years where so much is changing every single year in college football. Concerns me, but I think for the most part, fans, it was probably like a 70-30 approval disapproval.
0: Okay,
3: that was kind of the gauge I got when they picked Fitzgerald. Personally, I was like partial to Bob Chesney.
0: Okay,
3: UCLA got
0: sure,
3: him.
0: Sure.
3: I'm a big fan of Jason Eck at New Mexico.
0: Okay,
3: I thought if Wisconsin would have fired Luke Fickell, they would have gone for him. I mean, that could still happen. They're both still at their spots. But those are two names I really, really like. But hey, they went with Fitzgerald. Honestly, I appreciate that. He hired Fitzgerald like 2 hours.
0: He did.
3: After
0: Smith
3: got fired, so I didn't have to cover a super long coaching search or anything.
0: Yeah, it did. That was a little quick, but again, I thought it was a pretty good hire. Is there any word if Bat will bring anyone with him there within the athletic department? I don't know if that's a silly question or not. Do you think he'll bring anybody with him?
3: I wouldn't be stunned. I haven't heard anything specific. The name that I'm hovering around is John Palumbo. He's kind of the second man. He brought him over from Georgia Tech to Michigan State. He's supposed to be the CEO of Spartan Ventures for Michigan State. So,
0: gotcha.
3: He's probably the prime candidate to become interim AD because this is going to be a long interim AD. He's not going to be here for a month and be a placeholder. You're probably going to be the interim AD for could be a year. Because we don't have a president, you know, you need a president before you can hire an AD.
0: Wow.
3: So it's an interesting thought. But Palumbo and Bat are pretty tight. together, like-minded people. I haven't heard anything concrete either way that way.
0: Let me ask you this, too. Are fans still infatuated with Tom Izzo being the coach there? Do you think the unrest could maybe expedite him leaving? You know, he'll be 72 this season. Or do you think he'll just coach until, I don't want to say the day he dies, but you know what I mean, coach until he like physically can't do it anymore?
3: Tom Izzo has stayed with Michigan State through worse than this.
0: Yeah.
3: Like when he retires, I think it'll just be because he's done.
0: Yeah.
3: You know, like he is the face of Michigan State. I think he's been at Michigan State through 8 presidents in like 9 '80s. Don't quote me on that. Like he's been through this before. He's going to retire when he's done.
0: Yeah.
3: That's just, that's the, like again, he's up there. And you know, his mother recently passed away. So I'm sure he's thinking about, you know, his family. On this and that, he actually spoke today. He seemed in relatively good spirits about, you know, that and all that. But I don't think, I'm not worrying that this is going to be the thing that drives Tom Izzo out. When he retires, it'll be because he's done.
0: Totally. Yeah, yeah, that makes all the sense. Well, now you get to cover an AD search. And you know the biggest problem with that is, Jacob, is we don't know a lot of the names. Like, we don't know any, we didn't know anything about Jay Batt, but if you go get a coach, we all have opinions on different coaches, right? It's hard to have a lot of opinions on athletic directors, and you're about to embark on that discovery yourself. So good luck.
3: I was doing a little bit of that yesterday, just doing some furious Googling. It's very tough to find matches.
0: Yeah.
3: It's a lot tougher than coaching.
0: Yeah, coaches. Coaching's easy, you know. I mean, you have an opinion on a lot of these coaches. So, Jacob Kotsunika joining us here from the Sports Illustrated Michigan State site. Jacob, appreciate the time, man. Take care. We'll catch up down the road. Keep it going. Appreciate it.
3: Thanks again.
0: All right, there we go. Jacob Kotsunika joining us here on ESPN 680 1057.

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It is Reggae Monday. 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And don't forget to tell that smart speaker to play ESPN Radio. We know you're not through with us, and we're not through with you. 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